0: 742 Upper Maple Street in Danielson at 6:30 p.m. Tuesday, the Northeast Connecticut Farmers Market will be held at the Plainfield Early Childhood Center, 651 Norwich Road in Plainfield, from 4 to 6 p.m. Wednesday, bingo will be held at St. James Church in Danielson. Doors open at 5 p.m. and the game begins at 7. The Senior Spooktacular Halloween Dance will be held from 6 to 8 p.m. at the Putnam Lodge of Elks, 64 Edmund Street in Putnam, Wednesday. Thursday, the Putnam Business Association presents their annual Fall Mixer, hosted by the Barnes at Black Dog, from 5 to 7 p.m. A $5 donation will be accepted at the door to benefit Jolly John's Keep You Truckin' Fund. And the Northeast Connecticut Child Care Needs Project Fall Forum will be held at EastCon Conference Center, 376 Hartford Pike in Hampton, from 10 a.m. to 12 p.m. Thursday. That's what's happening. You're up to date from WINY, 1350 a.m. and 97.1 FM.
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This will fade eventually. So if our time is running out, day after day, we'll make the mundane a masterpiece. Oh my, my, oh my, my love, I take one look at you, you're taking me.

0: Ordinary Alex Warren. Congratulations to Alex. He is the new 2026 Kids' Choice Awards host. Yeah, he's hosting the Kids' Choice Awards live Saturday, November 14th. I did say live. It's going to happen on both CBS and Nickelodeon. I love it when they drop that green slime on people. I like that thing a lot. Now, nominations. Well, some of the nominees include Taylor Swift, BTS, Sabrina Carpenter, Ariana Grande, Olivia Rodrigo, Justin Bieber. Taylor leading the pack with 6 nominations. Ariana Grande and Sabrina Carpenter each have 5. You know, honestly, we should do that more often. Slime thing. We should introduce that for like the political debates. We really should do that. Like randomly, there's a reason why one of the candidates just gets slimed. Or honestly, let's just slime both of them.
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4: Forecast for northeastern Connecticut. Rain tonight with isolated thunderstorms will come to an end by morning. Some of the rain may be heavy at times. Breezy with lows 50 to 55, becoming mostly sunny, milder tomorrow with highs near 70. Increasing clouds, lows near 50 degrees tomorrow night, and partly sunny Tuesday with rain showers developing late middle 60s. This is WINY meteorologist Michael Frascione.
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6: Tuesday, NAMI Windham County presents a workshop on hoarding, the hidden disorder, with guest speaker Beth Roop of Service Master by Mason at CT State Community College, 742 Upper Maple Street in Danielson at 6:30 p.m. Tuesday, the Northeast Connecticut Farmers Market will be held at the Plainfield Early Childhood Center, 651 Norwich Road in Plainfield from 4 to 6 p.m. Wednesday, bingo will be held at St. James Church in Danielson. Doors open at 5 p.m. and the game begins at 7. The Senior Spooktacular Halloween Dance will be held from 6 to 8 p.m. at the Putnam Lodge of Elks, 64 Edmund Street in Putnam Wednesday. Thursday, the Putnam Business Association presents their annual Fall Mixer hosted by the Barnes at Black Dog from 5 to 7 p.m. A $5 donation will be accepted at the door to benefit Jolly John's Keep You Truckin' Fund. And the Northeast Connecticut Child Care Needs Project Fall Forum will be held at EastCon Conference Center, 376 Hartford Pike in Hampton from 10 a.m. to 12 p.m. Thursday. That's what's happening. 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

0: Life is a Highway, Rascal Flatts. Originally, the band was skeptical of covering that Tom Cochran hit from 91 for the movie Cars because they didn't really understand the concept of talking cars, and they didn't think the Cochran version could be improved. But since it was Pixar boss John Lasseter asking them to do the song, and they knew his work with Toy Story, they took a chance.
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8: Forecast for northeastern Connecticut. Rain tonight with isolated thunderstorms will come to an end by morning. Some of the rain may be heavy at times. Breezy with lows 50 to 55, becoming mostly sunny, milder tomorrow with highs near 70. Increasing clouds, lows near 50 degrees tomorrow night, and partly sunny Tuesday with rain showers developing late middle 60s. This is WINY meteorologist Michael Frascione.
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10: Tuesday, NAMI Windham County presents a workshop on hoarding, the hidden disorder, with guest speaker Beth Roop of Service Master by Mason at CT State Community College, 742 Upper Maple Street in Danielson at 6:30 p.m. Tuesday, the Northeast Connecticut Farmers Market will be held at the Plainfield Early Childhood Center, 651 Norwich Road in Plainfield from 4 to 6 p.m. Wednesday, bingo will be held at St. James Church in Danielson. Doors open at 5 p.m. and the game begins at 7. The Senior Spooktacular Halloween Dance will be held from 6 to 8 p.m. at the Putnam Lodge of Elks, 64 Edmund Street in Putnam, Wednesday. Thursday, the Putnam Business Association presents their annual Fall Mixer, hosted by the Barnes at Black Dog from 5 to 7 p.m. A $5 donation will be accepted at the door to benefit Jolly John's Keep You Truckin' Fund. And the Northeast Connecticut Child Care Needs Project Fall Forum will be held at EastCon Conference Center, 376 Hartford Pike in Hampton from 10 a.m. to 12 p.m. Thursday. That's what's happening. 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
11: 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Democratic incumbent Pat Boyd and Republican challenger Anthony Emilio will be in studio to debate the important issues facing the 50th District. 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
2: Forecast for northeastern Connecticut. Rain tonight with isolated thunderstorms will come to an end by morning. Some of the rain may be heavy at times. Breezy with lows 50 to 55, becoming mostly sunny, milder tomorrow with highs near 70. Increasing clouds, lows near 50 degrees tomorrow night, and partly sunny Tuesday with rain showers developing late middle 60s. This is WINY meteorologist Michael Frascione.
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1: Forecast for northeastern Connecticut. Rain tonight with isolated thunderstorms will come to an end by morning. Some of the rain may be heavy at times. Breezy with lows 50 to 55, becoming mostly sunny, milder tomorrow with highs near 70. Increasing clouds, lows near 50 degrees tomorrow night, and partly sunny Tuesday with rain showers developing late middle 60s. This is WINY meteorologist Michael Frascione.
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3: Tuesday, NAMI Windham County presents a workshop on hoarding, the hidden disorder, with guest speaker Beth Roop of Service Master by Mason at CT State Community College, 742 Upper Maple Street in Danielson at 6:30 p.m. Tuesday, the Northeast Connecticut Farmers Market will be held at the Plainfield Early Childhood Center, 651 Norwich Road in Plainfield from 4 to 6 p.m. Wednesday, bingo will be held at St. James Church in Danielson. Doors open at 5 p.m. and the game begins at 7. The Senior Spooktacular Halloween Dance will be held from 6 to 8 p.m. at the Putnam Lodge of Elks, 64 Edmund Street in Putnam Wednesday. Thursday, the Putnam Business Association presents their annual Fall Mixer hosted by the Barnes at Black Dog from 5 to 7 p.m. A $5 donation will be accepted at the door to benefit Jolly John's Keep You Truckin' Fund. And the Northeast Connecticut Child Care Needs Project Fall Forum will be held at EastCon Conference Center, 376 Hartford Pike in Hampton from 10 a.m. to 12 p.m. Thursday. That's what's happening. 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
1: Kiss Prince. Charlotte, Mecklenburg police stopped two men driving a couch down the street this week. Hi, it's Bill. The police were on patrol when they noticed two guys driving a couch. You know, that will catch your attention. Now, what were they doing? Well, calling it a vehicle, it's a little bit of a stretch. The fellas had taken a love seat and placed it on top of two electric scooters, creating a bit of balance and a little bit of control. Either way, not a street legal vehicle. So yeah, tickets were had by all.
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7: The forecast for northeastern Connecticut. Rain tonight with isolated thunderstorms will come to an end by morning. Some of the rain may be heavy at times. Breezy with lows 50 to 55, becoming mostly sunny, milder tomorrow with highs near 70. Increasing clouds, lows near 50 degrees tomorrow night, and partly sunny Tuesday with rain showers developing late middle 60s. This is WINY meteorologist Michael Frascione.
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9: Tuesday, NAMI Windham County presents a workshop on hoarding, the hidden disorder, with guest speaker Beth Roop of Service Master by Mason at CT State Community College, 742 Upper Maple Street in Danielson at 6:30 p.m. Tuesday, the Northeast Connecticut Farmers Market will be held at the Plainfield Early Childhood Center, 651 Norwich Road in Plainfield from 4 to 6 p.m. Wednesday, bingo will be held at St. James Church in Danielson. Doors open at 5 p.m. and the game begins at 7. The Senior Swiftacular Halloween Dance will be held from 6 to 8 p.m. at the Putnam Lodge of Elks, 64 Edmund Street in Putnam, Wednesday. Thursday, the Putnam Business Association presents their annual Fall Mixer, hosted by the Barnes at Black Dog from 5 to 7 p.m. A $5 donation will be accepted at the door to benefit Jolly John's Keep You Truckin' Fund. And the Northeast Connecticut Child Care Needs Project Fall Forum will be held at EastCon Conference Center, 376 Hartford Pike in Hampton from 10 a.m. to 12 p.m. Thursday. That's what's happening. 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
0: 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Democratic incumbent Pat Boyd and Republican challenger Anthony Emilio will be in studio to debate the important issues facing the 50th District. 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

0: Poker face Lady Gaga. Vinegar can get a lot of pesky smells out of your laundry. I speak from experience. Recently, one of our kitties peed on a blanket. Hi, it's Bill. I was researching online and ran across the use of distilled white vinegar. And it works really well. Now, of course, you follow the temperature directions based on the clothing or blanket, in this case, that you're trying to clean and get the smell out of. Well, ours was warm water. So it was warm water with a cup and a half of distilled white vinegar added right into the drum, not in the usual place where we put the soap. And then ran a full cycle. After that, a second cycle, same temperature setting, this time with the laundry detergent added the usual way. And it was amazing. In fact, blanket smelled better than before.
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9: Forecast for northeastern Connecticut. Rain tonight with isolated thunderstorms will come to an end by morning. Some of the rain may be heavy at times. Breezy with lows 50 to 55, becoming mostly sunny, milder tomorrow with highs near 70. Increasing clouds, lows near 50 degrees tomorrow night, and partly sunny Tuesday with rain showers developing late middle 60s. This is WINY meteorologist Michael Frascione.
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1: The forecast for northeastern Connecticut. Rain tonight with isolated thunderstorms will come to an end by morning. Some of the rain may be heavy at times. Breezy with lows 50 to 55, becoming mostly sunny, milder tomorrow with highs near 70. Increasing clouds, lows near 50 degrees tomorrow night, and partly sunny Tuesday with rain showers developing late middle 60s. This is WINY meteorologist Michael Frascione.
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3: Tuesday, NAMI Windham County presents a workshop on hoarding, the hidden disorder, with guest speaker Beth Roop of Service Master by Mason at CT State Community College, 742 Upper Maple Street in Danielson at 6:30 p.m. Tuesday, the Northeast Connecticut Farmers Market will be held at the Plainfield Early Childhood Center, 651 Norwich Road in Plainfield from 4 to 6 p.m. Wednesday, bingo will be held at St. James Church in Danielson. Doors open at 5 p.m. and the game begins at 7. The Senior Spooktacular Halloween Dance will be held from 6 to 8 p.m. at the Putnam Lodge of Elks, 64 Edmund Street in Putnam Wednesday. Thursday, the Putnam Business Association presents their annual Fall Mixer hosted by the Barnes at Black Dog from 5 to 7 p.m. A $5 donation will be accepted at the door to benefit Jolly John's Keep You Truckin' Fund. And the Northeast Connecticut Child Care Needs Project Fall Forum will be held at EastCon Conference Center, 376 Hartford Pike in Hampton from 10 a.m. to 12 p.m. Thursday. That's what's happening. 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
4: Windham County Weather. The forecast for northeastern Connecticut. Rain tonight with isolated thunderstorms will come to an end by morning. Some of the rain may be heavy at times. Breezy with lows 50 to 55, becoming mostly sunny, milder tomorrow with highs near 70. Increasing clouds, lows near 50 degrees tomorrow night, and partly sunny Tuesday with rain showers developing late middle 60s. This is WINY meteorologist Michael Frascione.
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6: Tuesday, NAMI Windham County presents a workshop on hoarding, the hidden disorder, with guest speaker Beth Roop of ServiceMaster by Mason at CT State Community College, 742 Upper Maple Street in Danielson at 6:30 p.m. Tuesday, the Northeast Connecticut Farmers Market will be held at the Plainfield Early Childhood Center, 651 Norwich Road in Plainfield from 4 to 6 p.m. Wednesday, bingo will be held at St. James Church in Danielson. Doors open at 5 p.m. and the game begins at 7. The Senior Spooktacular Halloween Dance will be held from 6 to 8 p.m. at the Putnam Lodge of Elks, 64 Edmund Street in Putnam, Wednesday. Thursday, the Putnam Business Association presents their annual Fall Mixer, hosted by the Barnes at Black Dog from 5 to 7 p.m. A $5 donation will be accepted at the door to benefit Jolly John's Keep You Truckin' Fund. And the Northeast Connecticut Child Care Needs Project Fall Forum will be held at EastCon Conference Center, 376 Hartford Pike in Hampton from 10 a.m. to 12 p.m. Thursday. That's what's happening. 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
5: 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Democratic incumbent Pat Boyd and Republican challenger Anthony Emilio will be in studio to debate the important issues facing the 50th District. 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

0: Glory of Love, Peter Cetera. He was asked to write the love song for the upcoming movie Karate Kid Part 2, so he sat down with his wife and David Foster. Foster had produced Chicago's highly successful albums, Chicago 16 and 17, when he was with the group, so it was a good bet they were going to come up with something special. In fact, Peter says, whether it was in the movie or not, it was going to be a hit.
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8: The forecast for northeastern Connecticut. Rain tonight with isolated thunderstorms will come to an end by morning. Some of the rain may be heavy at times. Breezy with lows 50 to 55, becoming mostly sunny, milder tomorrow with highs near 70. Increasing clouds, lows near 50 degrees tomorrow night, and partly sunny Tuesday with rain showers developing late middle 60s. This is WINY meteorologist Michael Frascione.
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1: The forecast for northeastern Connecticut. Rain tonight with isolated thunderstorms will come to an end by morning. Some of the rain may be heavy at times. Breezy with lows 50 to 55, becoming mostly sunny, milder tomorrow with highs near 70. Increasing clouds, lows near 50 degrees tomorrow night, and partly sunny Tuesday with rain showers developing late middle 60s. This is WINY meteorologist Michael Frascione.
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3: Tuesday, NAMI Windham County presents a workshop on hoarding, the hidden disorder, with guest speaker Beth Roop of Service Master by Mason at CT State Community College, 742 Upper Maple Street in Danielson at 6:30 p.m. Tuesday, the Northeast Connecticut Farmers Market will be held at the Plainfield Early Childhood Center, 651 Norwich Road in Plainfield from 4 to 6 p.m. Wednesday, bingo will be held at St. James Church in Danielson. Doors open at 5 p.m. and the game begins at 7. The Senior Spooktacular Halloween Dance will be held from 6 to 8 p.m. at the Putnam Lodge of Elks, 64 Edmund Street in Putnam Wednesday. Thursday, the Putnam Business Association presents their annual Fall Mixer hosted by the Barnes at Black Dog from 5 to 7 p.m. A $5 donation will be accepted at the door to benefit Jolly John's Keep You Truckin' Fund. And the Northeast Connecticut Child Care Needs Project Fall Forum will be held at EastCon Conference Center, 376 Hartford Pike in Hampton from 10 a.m. to 12 p.m. Thursday. That's what's happening. 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

0: Pour Some Sugar on Me, Def Leppard. Las Vegas woman pleaded guilty to a scheme where she married more than a dozen men to fund her $300,000-plus gambling habit. Now, Vegas is the wedding capital of the world, but Zhizhang Shen, 33, was taking advantage of Sin City's lax marriage laws by routinely tying the knot with men over and over again that she had just met online. You know how this goes. Meet you online, fall in love, let's get married. The men say she always proposed the marriage side of things. And then someone back at home in China needs some help, medical or other. So you start wiring them money, and when enough of the money's gone, she says bye-bye. Back in May of 2024, police had picked her up for this scheme because she had done this to seven men. She disappeared, showed back up in Vegas, pulling off the same thing, and has hit seven more guys since then, spending over $300,000 one year at a single casino.
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4: Windham County weather. Forecast for northeastern Connecticut. Rain tonight with isolated thunderstorms will come to an end by morning. Some of the rain may be heavy at times. Breezy with lows 50 to 55, becoming mostly sunny, milder tomorrow with highs near 70. Increasing clouds, lows near 50 degrees tomorrow night, and partly sunny Tuesday with rain showers developing late middle 60s. This is WINY meteorologist Michael Frascione.
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6: Tuesday, NAMI Windham County presents a workshop on hoarding, the hidden disorder, with guest speaker Beth Roop of Service Master by Mason at CT State Community College, 742 Upper Maple Street in Danielson at 6:30 p.m. Tuesday, the Northeast Connecticut Farmers Market will be held at the Plainfield Early Childhood Center, 651 Norwich Road in Plainfield from 4 to 6 p.m. Wednesday, bingo will be held at St. James Church in Danielson. Doors open at 5 p.m. and the game begins at 7. The Senior Spooktacular Halloween Dance will be held from 6 to 8 p.m. at the Putnam Lodge of Elks, 64 Edmund Street in Putnam, Wednesday. Thursday, the Putnam Business Association presents their annual Fall Mixer, hosted by the Barnes at Black Dog from 5 to 7 p.m. A $5 donation will be accepted at the door to benefit Jolly John's Keep You Truckin' Fund. And the Northeast Connecticut Child Care Needs Project Fall Forum will be held at EastCon Conference Center, 376 Hartford Pike in Hampton from 10 a.m. to 12 p.m. Thursday. That's what's happening. 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
5: 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Democratic incumbent Pat Boyd and Republican challenger Anthony Emilio will be in studio to debate the important issues facing the 50th District. 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

0: intentions, Justin Bieber. The German soccer club Bochum has banned fans from jumping in unison during games because the stands are all bendy-bendy. Hi, it's Bill. Now, the fans for the club famously like to jump in unison, but engineers have discovered, after some complaints, that it creates waves that ripple around the rest of the stadium. And some fans in other areas are reportedly feeling like they're seasick. Yeah. So the fans jumping in one area are making other fans seasick because the waves are rippling around the stadium. I actually think it's kind of cool. I understand what they're trying to do, but I think it's kind of cool.
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8: The forecast for northeastern Connecticut. Rain tonight with isolated thunderstorms will come to an end by morning. Some of the rain may be heavy at times. Breezy with lows 50 to 55, becoming mostly sunny, milder tomorrow with highs near 70. Increasing clouds, lows near 50 degrees tomorrow night, and partly sunny Tuesday with rain showers developing late middle 60s. This is WINY meteorologist Michael Frascione.
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1: Forecast for northeastern Connecticut. Rain tonight with isolated thunderstorms will come to an end by morning. Some of the rain may be heavy at times. Breezy with lows 50 to 55, becoming mostly sunny, milder tomorrow with highs near 70. Increasing clouds, lows near 50 degrees tomorrow night, and partly sunny Tuesday with rain showers developing late middle 60s. This is WINY meteorologist Michael Frascione.
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3: Tuesday, NAMI Windham County presents a workshop on hoarding, the hidden disorder, with guest speaker Beth Roop of Service Master by Mason at CT State Community College, 742 Upper Maple Street in Danielson at 6:30 p.m. Tuesday, the Northeast Connecticut Farmers Market will be held at the Plainfield Early Childhood Center, 651 Norwich Road in Plainfield from 4 to 6 p.m. Wednesday, bingo will be held at St. James Church in Danielson. Doors open at 5 p.m. and the game begins at 7. The Senior Spooktacular Halloween Dance will be held from 6 to 8 p.m. at the Putnam Lodge of Elks, 64 Edmund Street in Putnam, Wednesday. Thursday, the Putnam Business Association presents their annual Fall Mixer, hosted by the Barnes at Black Dog from 5 to 7 p.m. A $5 donation will be accepted at the door to benefit Jolly John's Keep You Truckin' Fund. And the Northeast Connecticut Child Care Needs Project Fall Forum will be held at EastCon Conference Center, 376 Hartford Pike in Hampton from 10 a.m. to 12 p.m. Thursday. That's what's happening. 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

The reason Hoobastank. Harry Styles giving credit to an ex-girlfriend and changing his life in a big positive way. Hi, it's Bill. Styles sitting down with Rolling Stone magazine talking about the early days when he's with the band One Direction and how they felt so locked in their hotel as the experience when they were touring that when he came home, he felt it wasn't safe to really go outside and experience the world. He felt a little lost. He said he didn't identify who, but when he was dating a woman, she was coming to London, and he sort of freaked out about the fact that, well, I can't expect her to be here and we just sit inside the entire time. So he went outside.

0: 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And he said it was a revelation because he figured out, yeah, I can still go outside and have a life and create the music I love. And he said it was a revelation because he figured out, yeah, I can still go outside and have a life and create the music I love.
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5: Windham County weather.
6: Forecast for northeastern Connecticut. Rain tonight with isolated thunderstorms will come to an end by morning. Some of the rain may be heavy at times. Breezy with lows 50 to 55, becoming mostly sunny, milder tomorrow with highs near 70. Increasing clouds, lows near 50 degrees tomorrow night, and partly sunny Tuesday with rain showers developing late middle 60s. This is WINY meteorologist Michael Frascione.
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8: Tuesday, NAMI Windham County presents a workshop on hoarding, the hidden disorder, with guest speaker Beth Roop of Service Master by Mason at CT State Community College, 742 Upper Maple Street in Danielson at 6:30 p.m. Tuesday, the Northeast Connecticut Farmers Market will be held at the Plainfield Early Childhood Center, 651 Norwich Road in Plainfield from 4 to 6 p.m. Wednesday, bingo will be held at St. James Church in Danielson. Doors open at 5 p.m. and the game begins at 7. The Senior Spooktacular Halloween Dance will be held from 6 to 8 p.m. at the Putnam Lodge of Elks, 64 Edmund Street in Putnam Wednesday. Thursday, the Putnam Business Association presents their annual Fall Mixer hosted by the Barnes at Black Dog from 5 to 7 p.m. A $5 donation will be accepted at the door to benefit Jolly John's Keep You Truckin' Fund. And the Northeast Connecticut Child Care Needs Project Fall Forum will be held at EastCon Conference Center, 376 Hartford Pike in Hampton from 10 a.m. to 12 p.m. Thursday. That's what's happening. 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

0: Truly, madly, deeply, Savage Garden. Turns out Instagram has been recommending an old 90s hit more often than it should to users when they're creating videos. The song, Creed's Higher. And after some investigation, Meta has admitted that, yeah, for some reason, they're not sure why, the algorithm was wildly over-suggesting that song to people when they were creating their own videos. So if you were doing your own video, they suggested the song, that's why.
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7: Windham County weather.
8: The forecast for northeastern Connecticut. Rain tonight with isolated thunderstorms will come to an end by morning. Some of the rain may be heavy at times. Breezy with lows 50 to 55, becoming mostly sunny, milder tomorrow with highs near 70. Increasing clouds, lows near 50 degrees tomorrow night, and partly sunny Tuesday with rain showers developing late middle 60s. This is WINY meteorologist Michael Frascione.
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13: 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Democratic incumbent Pat Boyd and Republican challenger Anthony Emilio will be in studio to debate the important issues facing the 50th District. 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
1: Forecast for northeastern Connecticut. Rain tonight with isolated thunderstorms will come to an end by morning. Some of the rain may be heavy at times. Breezy with lows 50 to 55, becoming mostly sunny, milder tomorrow with highs near 70. Increasing clouds, lows near 50 degrees tomorrow night, and partly sunny Tuesday with rain showers developing late middle 60s. This is WINY meteorologist Michael Frascione.
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3: Tuesday, NAMI Windham County presents a workshop on hoarding, the hidden disorder, with guest speaker Beth Roop of Service Master by Mason at CT State Community College, 742 Upper Maple Street in Danielson at 6:30 p.m. Tuesday, the Northeast Connecticut Farmers Market will be held at the Plainfield Early Childhood Center, 651 Norwich Road in Plainfield from 4 to 6 p.m. Wednesday, bingo will be held at St. James Church in Danielson. Doors open at 5 p.m. and the game begins at 7. The Senior Spooktacular Halloween Dance will be held from 6 to 8 p.m. at the Putnam Lodge of Elks, 64 Edmund Street in Putnam Wednesday. Thursday, the Putnam Business Association presents their annual Fall Mixer hosted by the Barnes at Black Dog from 5 to 7 p.m. A $5 donation will be accepted at the door to benefit Jolly John's Keep You Truckin' Fund. And the Northeast Connecticut Child Care Needs Project Fall Forum will be held at EastCon Conference Center, 376 Hartford Pike in Hampton from 10 a.m. to 12 p.m. Thursday. That's what's happening. 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
14: Good

Timbaland and Apologize. I'm John Laurenti. Welcome. It is Monday, October 12th. Some of you have today off for Columbus Day or Indigenous Peoples Day, whichever day you celebrate. But no matter how I spin it, it's still a Monday.

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0: Alex Warren with Ordinary. I stumbled across this little fun fact over the weekend. Sydney Sweeney is distantly related to another celebrity, and you'll never guess who it is. I mean, it's kind of a no-brainer once you hear the name, but it's Marilyn Monroe. Yeah. The genealogy website MyHeritage.com determined that their ninth cousins once removed through a shared ancestor named Ezra Perry, who lived in Sandwich, Massachusetts in the 1600s. Now, the website said, quote, uncovering their shared branch was incredible. It's a powerful reminder that humanity is one vast family tree, and when we dig deep, we uncover how remarkably interconnected we all are.
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7: Forecast for northeastern Connecticut. Rain tonight with isolated thunderstorms will come to an end by morning. Some of the rain may be heavy at times. Breezy with lows 50 to 55, becoming mostly sunny, milder tomorrow with highs near 70. Increasing clouds, lows near 50 degrees tomorrow night, and partly sunny Tuesday with rain showers developing late middle 60s. This is WINY meteorologist Michael Frascione.
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9: Tuesday, NAMI Windham County presents a workshop on hoarding, the hidden disorder, with guest speaker Beth Roop of Service Master by Mason at CT State Community College, 742 Upper Maple Street in Danielson at 6:30 p.m. Tuesday, the Northeast Connecticut Farmers Market will be held at the Plainfield Early Childhood Center, 651 Norwich Road in Plainfield from 4 to 6 p.m. Wednesday, bingo will be held at St. James Church in Danielson. Doors open at 5 p.m. and the game begins at 7. The Senior Spooktacular Halloween Dance will be held from 6 to 8 p.m. at the Putnam Lodge of Elks, 64 Edmund Street in Putnam Wednesday. Thursday, the Putnam Business Association presents their annual Fall Mixer hosted by the Barnes at Black Dog from 5 to 7 p.m. A $5 donation will be accepted at the door to benefit Jolly John's Keep You Truckin' Fund. And the Northeast Connecticut Child Care Needs Project Fall Forum will be held at EastCon Conference Center, 376 Hartford Pike in Hampton from 10 a.m. to 12 p.m. Thursday. That's what's happening. 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
1: Oh, yeah, I get that answer from a lot.

There's a new dating app out there that lets outsiders vote on potential matches. Just like the television show Love Connection. Remember that? I'll be back in 2 and 2. Ring a bell? Anyway, I'll tell you all about it after we hear from Billy Joel. Right now, Ella Langley in Choosing Texas.

0: If you're single, there's a new dating app called Rivet, which allows other people to play Cupid. Now, you can sign up to be a matcher, and then you get to vote on matches for other people. It's kind of like a game, although you know that some people take their matchmaking very seriously. Now, the matchers get to see an AI-generated photo of the pair together, but it isn't just looks. No, matches are given data on the potential couple without revealing their names, including core personality traits, interests, relationship intentions, and physical preferences, and then you submit a vote of yes or no. Now, the chosen couples aren't forced into anything. They see their potential partner's name, the percentage of Rivet matchers who voted yes on the pairing, and a brief explanation of the groupthink. If you're into that and you want someone else to choose your potential mate, have at it.
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9: Windham County weather.
10: The forecast for northeastern Connecticut, rain tonight with isolated thunderstorms will come to an end by morning. Some of the rain may be heavy at times. Breezy with lows 50 to 55, becoming mostly sunny, milder tomorrow with highs near 70. Increasing clouds, lows near 50 degrees tomorrow night, and partly sunny Tuesday with rain showers developing late middle 60s. This is WINY meteorologist Michael Frascione.
11: 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Democratic incumbent Pat Boyd and Republican challenger Anthony Emilio will be in studio to debate the important issues facing the 50th District. 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
1: Forecast for northeastern Connecticut. Rain tonight with isolated thunderstorms will come to an end by morning. Some of the rain may be heavy at times. Breezy with lows 50 to 55, becoming mostly sunny, milder tomorrow with highs near 70. Increasing clouds, lows near 50 degrees tomorrow night, and partly sunny Tuesday with rain showers developing late middle summer.

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2: Tuesday, NAMI Windham County presents a workshop on hoarding, the hidden disorder, with guest speaker Beth Roop of Service Master by Mason at CT State Community College, 742 Upper Maple Street in Danielson at 6:30 p.m. Tuesday, the Northeast Connecticut Farmers Market will be held at the Plainfield Early Childhood Center, 651 Norwich Road in Plainfield from 4 to 6 p.m. Wednesday, bingo will be held at St. James Church in Danielson. Doors open at 5 p.m. and the game begins at 7. The Senior Spooktacular Halloween Dance will be held from 6 to 8 p.m. at the Putnam Lodge of Elks, 64 Edmund Street in Putnam Wednesday. Thursday, the Putnam Business Association presents their annual Fall Mixer hosted by the Barnes at Black Dog from 5 to 7 p.m. A $5 donation will be accepted at the door to benefit Jolly John's Keep You Truckin' Fund. And the Northeast Connecticut Child Care Needs Project Fall Forum will be held at EastCon Conference Center, 376 Hartford Pike in Hampton from 10 a.m. to 12 p.m. Thursday. That's what's happening. 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

0: Aerosmith getting a little crazy. I'm John Laurenti. And they've announced details of a couple of shows they're going to be doing at the Hollywood Bowl on October 29th and November 1st. The concerts are billed as California Dream On, Aerosmith and Friends. It'll feature performances by Aerosmith, The Black Crowes, Run DMC. I wonder what song they'll do with them. Heart, Billy Idol, Chad Smith of the Chili Peppers, Slash and Duff McKagan of Guns N' Roses, a couple of guys from Alice in Chains, Pat Monahan of Train, Sammy Hagar, and many, many more. No word on whether Joey Kramer, the original drummer for the band, will be playing or even showing up.
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6: Windham County weather. Forecast for northeastern Connecticut. Rain tonight with isolated thunderstorms will come to an end by morning. Some of the rain may be heavy at times. Breezy with lows 50 to 55, becoming mostly sunny, milder tomorrow with highs near 70. Increasing clouds, lows near 50 degrees tomorrow night, and partly sunny Tuesday with rain showers developing late middle 60s. This is WINY meteorologist Michael Frascione.
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8: Tuesday, NAMI Windham County presents a workshop on hoarding, the hidden disorder, with guest speaker Beth Roop of Service Master by Mason at CT State Community College, 742 Upper Maple Street in Danielson at 6:30 p.m. Tuesday, the Northeast Connecticut Farmers Market will be held at the Plainfield Early Childhood Center, 651 Norwich Road in Plainfield from 4 to 6 p.m. Wednesday, bingo will be held at St. James Church in Danielson. Doors open at 5 p.m. and the game begins at 7. The Senior Spooktacular Halloween Dance will be held from 6 to 8 p.m. at the Putnam Lodge of Elks, 64 Edmund Street in Putnam, Wednesday. Thursday, the Putnam Business Association presents their annual Fall Mixer, hosted by the Barnes at Black Dog from 5 to 7 p.m. A $5 donation will be accepted at the door to benefit Jolly John's Keep You Truckin' Fund. And the Northeast Connecticut Child Care Needs Project Fall Forum will be held at EastCon Conference Center, 376 Hartford Pike in Hampton from 10 a.m. to 12 p.m. Thursday. That's what's happening. 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

TikTok can be used for good and bad. And I'm not a fan of this vegetable that they're cooking, but I'll tell you more after we hear from you two. Right now, it's Post Malone and Morgan Wallen. This is I Had Some Help.

0: U2, and I still haven't found what I'm looking for. They're going to be releasing their latest album on November 16th. It's called Carnival de Luz. And no word yet on whether they're going to be touring America next year. It looks like they might hit us in 2028. If you've been scrolling through TikTok recently, you might have thought, why is everyone boiling in eating whole zucchinis right now? Well, it's the latest hack, and it's quite simple. You boil water and salt, toss a whole zucchini into the water, boil the heck out of it, let it cool, then add olive oil and salt flakes, and eat it whole, end to end. Now, it could be worth a try if you're looking for a healthier snack, although do be warned, if you're a texture person, it does look pretty mushy, and I am not a fan of zucchini.
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7: Windham County weather.
8: The forecast for northeastern Connecticut: rain tonight with isolated thunderstorms will come to an end by morning. Some of the rain may be heavy at times. Breezy with lows 50 to 55, becoming mostly sunny, milder tomorrow with highs near 70. Increasing clouds, lows near 50 degrees tomorrow night, and partly sunny Tuesday with rain showers developing late middle 60s. This is WINY meteorologist Michael Frascione.
9: 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Democratic incumbent Pat Boyd and Republican challenger Anthony Emilio will be in studio to debate the important issues facing the 50th District. 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

0: Taylor Swift with the fate of Ophelia. She currently leads the 2026 Kids' Choice Awards nominees with six. The show airs live November 14th with host Alex Warren. 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
1: Forecast for northeastern Connecticut. Rain tonight with isolated thunderstorms will come to an end by morning. Some of the rain may be heavy at times. Breezy with lows 50 to 55, becoming mostly sunny, milder tomorrow with highs near 70. Increasing clouds, lows near 50 degrees tomorrow night, and partly sunny Tuesday with rain showers developing late middle 60s. This is WINY meteorologist Michael Frascione.
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3: Tuesday, NAMI Windham County presents a workshop on hoarding, the hidden disorder, with guest speaker Beth Roop of Service Master by Mason at CT State Community College, 742 Upper Maple Street in Danielson at 6:30 p.m. Tuesday, the Northeast Connecticut Farmers Market will be held at the Plainfield Early Childhood Center, 651 Norwich Road in Plainfield from 4 to 6 p.m. Wednesday, bingo will be held at St. James Church in Danielson. Doors open at 5 p.m. and the game begins at 7. The Senior Spooktacular Halloween Dance will be held from 6 to 8 p.m. at the Putnam Lodge of Elks, 64 Edmund Street in Putnam, Wednesday. Thursday, the Putnam Business Association presents their annual fall.

0: 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And the Northeast Connecticut Child Care Needs Project Fall Forum will be held at EastCon Conference Center, 376 Hartford Pike in Hampton from 10 a.m. to 12 p.m. Thursday. That's what's happening. 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

0: Olivia Dean with Man I Need. Do you think the state you live in is safe or not? Well, there's a website that did all the homework for us. They ranked all 50 states using 52 different safety indicators across five areas: personal and residential safety, financial safety, road safety, workplace safety, and emergency preparedness. Coming in at number five, Connecticut. Number four, New Hampshire. Number three, Maine. I'm sensing a trend here. Number two, Massachusetts. They're all northeast states is what I'm getting at. And coming in at number one is the safest state is Vermont. The least safest state, Mississippi.
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6: Windham County weather. Forecast for northeastern Connecticut. Rain tonight with isolated thunderstorms will come to an end by morning. Some of the rain may be heavy at times. Breezy with lows 50 to 55, becoming mostly sunny, milder tomorrow with highs near 70. Increasing clouds, lows near 50 degrees tomorrow night, and partly sunny Tuesday with rain showers developing late middle 60s. This is WINY meteorologist Michael Frascione.
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8: Tuesday, NAMI Windham County presents a workshop on hoarding, the hidden disorder, with guest speaker Beth Roop of Service Master by Mason at CT State Community College, 742 Upper Maple Street in Danielson at 6:30 p.m. Tuesday, the Northeast Connecticut Farmers Market will be held at the Plainfield Early Childhood Center, 651 Norwich Road in Plainfield from 4 to 6 p.m. Wednesday, bingo will be held at St. James Church in Danielson. Doors open at 5 p.m. and the game begins at 7. The Senior Spooktacular Halloween Dance will be held from 6 to 8 p.m. at the Putnam Lodge of Elks, 64 Edmund Street in Putnam, Wednesday. Thursday, the Putnam Business Association presents their annual Fall Mixer, hosted by the Barnes at Black Dog from 5 to 7 p.m. A $5 donation will be accepted at the door to benefit Jolly John's Keep You Truckin' Fund. And the Northeast Connecticut Child Care Needs Project Fall Forum will be held at EastCon Conference Center, 376 Hartford Pike in Hampton from 10 a.m. to 12 p.m. Thursday. That's what's happening. 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

When it comes to one-hit wonders, what do you think the big four of the 80s were? I'll tell you in less than 8 minutes. Right now, Tame Impala with Dracula.

0: Will to Power and Baby I Love Your Way, Free Bird. I would consider them a one-hit wonder because that's the only song I know by them. I'm John Laurenti. And when you think of one-hit wonders, the 80s had quite a bit. Well, what do you think the big four of the 80s are or were? Well, number one was Take On Me by A-ha. The third version of that song was released in 1985, and it reached number one in 27 countries. The Proclaimers' I'm Gonna Be 500 Miles, it came out in 1988 and was written in 45 minutes and was in the movie Benny and June. Come On Eileen by Dexy's Midnight Runners, even though it came out in 1982, it didn't hit the U.S. until 83. And of course, Tommy Two Tone's 8675309 Jenny, it peaked at number four in the Hot 100 in 1982.
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9: Windham County Weather. Forecast for northeastern Connecticut. Rain tonight with isolated thunderstorms will come to an end by morning. Some of the rain may be heavy at times. Breezy with lows 50 to 55, becoming mostly sunny, milder tomorrow with highs near 70. Increasing clouds, lows near 50 degrees tomorrow night, and partly sunny Tuesday with rain showers developing late middle 60s. This is WINY meteorologist Michael Frascione.
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13: 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Democratic incumbent Pat Boyd and Republican challenger Anthony Emilio will be in studio to debate the important issues facing the 50th District. 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
1: The forecast for northeastern Connecticut. Rain tonight with isolated thunderstorms will come to an end by morning. Some of the rain may be heavy at times. Breezy with lows 50 to 55, becoming mostly sunny, milder tomorrow with highs near 70. Increasing clouds, lows near 50 degrees tomorrow night, and partly sunny Tuesday with rain showers developing late middle 60s. This is WINY meteorologist Michael Frascione.
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3: Tuesday, NAMI Windham County presents a workshop on hoarding, the hidden disorder, with guest speaker Beth Roop of Service Master by Mason at CT State Community College, 742 Upper Maple Street in Danielson at 6:30 p.m. Tuesday, the Northeast Connecticut Farmers Market will be held at the Plainfield Early Childhood Center, 651 Norwich Road in Plainfield from 4 to 6 p.m. Wednesday, bingo will be held at St. James Church in Danielson. Doors open at 5 p.m. and the game begins at 7. The Senior Spooktacular Halloween Dance will be held from 6 to 8 p.m. at the Putnam Lodge of Elks, 64 Edmund Street in Putnam, Wednesday. Thursday, the Putnam Business Association presents their annual Fall Mixer, hosted by the Barnes at Black Dog from 5 to 7 p.m. A $5 donation will be accepted at the door to benefit Jolly John's Keep You Truckin' Fund. And the Northeast Connecticut Child Care Needs Project Fall Forum will be held at EastCon Conference Center, 376 Hartford Pike in Hampton from 10 a.m. to 12 p.m. Thursday. That's what's happening. 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

0: Mr. and Broken Wings. You know, when you travel abroad, there's a lot of things that we do, Americans, in restaurants that are mind-boggling to the foreigners that we see in those countries, like ordering an entree to split, or when Americans say, I'll do the, when ordering from a menu. To them, it's a strange choice of a phrase. 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
6: Windham County weather.
7: Forecast for northeastern Connecticut. Rain tonight with isolated thunderstorms will come to an end by morning. Some of the rain may be heavy at times. Breezy with lows 50 to 55, becoming mostly sunny, milder tomorrow with highs near 70. Increasing clouds, lows near 50 degrees tomorrow night, and partly sunny Tuesday with rain showers developing late middle 60s. This is WINY meteorologist Michael Frascione.
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9: Tuesday, NAMI Windham County presents a workshop on hoarding, the hidden disorder, with guest speaker Beth Roop of Service Master by Mason at CT State Community College, 742 Upper Maple Street in Danielson at 6:30 p.m. Tuesday, the Northeast Connecticut Farmers Market will be held at the Plainfield Early Childhood Center, 651 Norwich Road in Plainfield from 4 to 6 p.m. Wednesday, bingo will be held at St. James Church in Danielson. Doors open at 5 p.m. and the game begins at 7. The Senior Spooktacular Halloween Dance will be held from 6 to 8 p.m. at the Putnam Lodge of Elks, 64 Edmund Street in Putnam, Wednesday. Thursday, the Putnam Business Association presents their annual Fall Mixer, hosted by the Barnes at Black Dog, from 5 to 7 p.m. A $5 donation will be accepted at the door to benefit Jolly John's Keep You Truckin' Fund. And the Northeast Connecticut Child Care Needs Project Fall Forum will be held at Eastcon Conference Center, 376 Hartford Pike in Hampton, from 10 a.m. to 12 p.m. Thursday. That's what's happening. 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

Do you like ramen? Do you like Kraft macaroni and cheese? Well, your prayers have been answered. I'll tell you more after we hear from Matchbox 20. Right now it's Miley Cyrus with Flowers.

0: Matchbox 20 and 3 a.m. I'm John Laurenti. Whether you're a college student or not and you just love ramen and Kraft macaroni and cheese, well, Kraft has just announced that they're developing Kraft mac and cheese cheesy ramen in three varieties. Oh boy. Spicy, chicken, and pork. Now, they say the idea was inspired by people adding cheese to their ramen dishes to balance out spice levels and add creaminess. And they've been seeing growing demand for cheesy ramen in the U.S. Now, all three flavors are going to be available in the ramen aisle early next year for around $3. A few lucky people may be able to try it early. And if you're interested, they said that you should follow Kraft Mac and Cheese on Instagram and TikTok for updates on how you can get an early taste.
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8: 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Democratic incumbent Pat Boyd and Republican challenger Anthony Emilio will be in studio to debate the important issues facing the 50th District. 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
11: Oh, yes. This is going to be good.
12: Awesome. I can't even remember the last time I was at a concert.
11: I know. It's been like ages.
13: Man, I can't believe you got tickets.
12: Yeah, Josh, you the man. You were the man.
11: Oh, come on, man. Don't thank me yet. I mean, it might not be as good as they say. You never know what
12: Whatever, bro.
11: I mean,
13: guys, we got to keep moving if we're going to get there early.
12: Hustling up. Wait, hold on, guys. ATM machine. I'm a little light on cash.
11: No, wait up, Greg, man. I think I might have some for you.
12: Yep. You can be my sugar daddy.
11: Hey.
12: Yeah.
11: Here you go, man.
12: Wow. Whoa, $50. Pretty generous.
11: Hey.
12: You sure you're Jewish? 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It was just a joke. It was a joke. Will you tell him, Rob?
14: 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That I didn't think it was funny either?
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1: AP News, I'm Marcela Sanchez. A federal judge has ordered President Trump to cancel any remaining television commercials, even as the administration says the ad campaign was already coming to an end. The ads were paid for with millions of dollars in taxpayer money to promote Trump's political message. Asked for comment, the White House referred to an October 5th social media post from Trump, in which he defended the taxpayer-funded ads as rather standard, but following backlash, said he would pay for them from his political fundraising. A bipartisan group of six senators are calling for the Trump administration to immediately reverse course on a plan to purchase diesel from Russia. The AP's Donna Warder has more.
2: Four Republican and two Democratic U.S. senators are calling on President Donald Trump to immediately reverse course on his deal to buy diesel from Russia. The senators, who include Republican Lisa Murkowski of Maine and Democrat Jean Shaheen of New Hampshire, say the United States should not provide Putin with a financial lifeline while Russia continues to kill Ukrainian civilians. Trump's diesel deal is part of an effort to lower fuel prices. His plan is for Russia to immediately supply more than 300,000 tons of diesel to the American and global market, a 500,000 tons in November, and 1 million tons immediately thereafter. Donna Warder, Washington.
1: Hurricane Simon has hit Mexico's Pacific coast as a Category 3 storm. The hurricane center swirled parallel to the coast, closing in on the Puerto Vallarta area, where its most damaging winds and rain were expected to hit and continue through the morning. Asian shares were mixed, and the price of Brent crude steadied near $104 a barrel. U.S. stock futures edged higher. More stories at apnews.com. 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
3: The forecast for northeastern Connecticut. Rain tonight with isolated thunderstorms will come to an end by morning. Some of the rain may be heavy at times. Breezy with lows 50 to 55, becoming mostly sunny, milder tomorrow with highs near 70. Increasing clouds, lows near 50 degrees tomorrow night, and partly sunny Tuesday with rain showers developing late middle 60s. This is WINY meteorologist Michael Frascione.
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5: Tuesday, NAMI Windham County presents a workshop on hoarding, the hidden disorder, with guest speaker Beth Roop of Service Master by Mason at CT State Community College, 742 Upper Maple Street in Danielson at 6:30 p.m.

0: Thursday, the Northeast Connecticut Farmers Market will be held at the Plainfield Early Childhood Center, 651 Norwich Road in Plainfield, from 4 to 6 p.m. Wednesday, bingo will be held at St. James Church in Danielson. Doors open at 5 p.m. and the game begins at 7. The Senior Swooptacular Halloween Dance will be held from 6 to 8 p.m. at the Putnam Lodge of Elks, 64 Edmund Street in Putnam, Wednesday. Thursday, the Putnam Business Association presents their annual Fall Mixer, hosted by the Barns at Black Dog, from 5 to 7 p.m. A $5 donation will be accepted at the door to benefit Jolly John's Keep You Truckin' Fund. And the Northeast Connecticut Child Care Needs Project Fall Forum will be held at Eastcon Conference Center, 376 Hartford Pike in Hampton, from 10 a.m. to 12 p.m. Thursday. That's what's happening. You're up to date from WINY, 1350 a.m. and 97.1 FM.
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0: Olivia Dean and So Easy to Fall in Love. I don't know if you've seen this video from Australia that's gone viral. A woman shared a clip from her wedding ceremony where the groom forgot her name and accidentally referred to her using her sister's name. Now, in the video, she immediately corrects him, and they laugh it off. but in the caption, she says, "Still not over being called my sister's name at the altar." Now, for what it's worth, the bride's name is Emma, and her sister's name is Emily. Still, a very strange mistake nonetheless, but people in the comments are saying things like, "Who names their daughters Emma and Emily?" Yeah.
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5: Tuesday, NAMI Windham County presents a workshop on hoarding, the hidden disorder, with guest speaker Beth Roop of Service Master by Mason at CT State Community College, 742 Upper Maple Street in Danielson at 6:30 p.m. Tuesday, the Northeast Connecticut Farmers Market will be held at the Plainfield Early Childhood Center, 651 Norwich Road in Plainfield from 4 to 6 p.m. Wednesday, bingo will be held at St. James Church in Danielson. Doors open at 5 p.m. and the game begins at 7. The Senior Spooktacular Halloween Dance will be held from 6 to 8 p.m. at the Putnam Lodge of Elks, 64 Edmund Street in Putnam, Wednesday. Thursday, the Putnam Business Association presents their annual Fall Mixer, hosted by the Barnes at Black Dog from 5 to 7 p.m. A $5 donation will be accepted at the door to benefit Jolly John's Keep You Truckin' Fund. And the Northeast Connecticut Child Care Needs Project Fall Forum will be held at EastCon Conference Center, 376 Hartford Pike in Hampton from 10 a.m. to 12 p.m. Thursday. That's what's happening. 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

0: On a scale of 1 to 10, how would you rank your neighbors? Let's just say everyone gets to throw out that one neighbor that we all have, you know, the one that is just the worst. But there's a survey that came out of, based on data on community safety, volunteering, voter turnout, population growth, local sharing and helping, and charitable giving. The top five most neighborly large cities are San Francisco, San Diego, Seattle, Boston, and D.C. Now, they considered 100 cities overall across three size groups. Memphis ranked the lowest overall, but some folks there might not be interested in letting you borrow their slow cooker. It's one of those things. Detroit was the second lowest, followed by Little Rock, Arkansas, Birmingham, Alabama, and St. Louis.
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0: Justin Bieber with Daisies. That does it for me. I'm John Laurenti. As always, I will leave you with this. Before rubber erasers were invented in 1770 and commonly available, some people would use rolled-up pieces of crustless white bread to erase pencil marks. The technique was used for centuries. Centuries! Have a good one.
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1: AP News, I'm Marcela Sanchez. Four Republican and two Democratic senators are calling for the Trump administration to immediately reverse course on a plan to purchase diesel from Russia. They say the administration failed to consult with Congress or submit any explanation to justify its decision as required by statute. Meanwhile, Ukraine says Russian attacks continue despite a declared energy ceasefire deal. AP correspondent Charles de Ledesma reports.
2: A Monday statement from the regional prosecutor's office in Kharkiv, northeastern Ukraine, states that Russian forces had attacked an energy facility on the outskirts of the city. This comes after Ukrainian President Volodymyr Zelensky said on Sunday that while he welcomed President Donald Trump's announcement, Russia was still hitting energy infrastructure in the capital Kyiv and in Kharkiv. Russia has used attacks on energy facilities in order to deny Ukrainian civilians power, heat and running water during the war. Trump's brief social media post on Sunday, announcing the purported agreement to mutually cease attacks on energy sites, said only that the ceasefire took effect immediately, adding, "Do not break it." I'm Charles de Ledesma.
1: Krista Pike, who survived Tennessee's attempt to execute her by lethal injection, has been moved back to the women's prison where she was housed for 30 years. That's according to a statement by her attorneys released Saturday. Pike had been in a hospital since the failed execution. The Tennessee Department of Correction has not said what went wrong. Pope Leo XIV is scheduled to have an operation to remove a localized nodule in his lung that was detected at a very early stage. Leo says the nodule was discovered during recent medical tests, and the Vatican says that no particular health issue prompted the checkup, describing it as routine. More stories at apnews.com. This is AP News.
3: I'm Isaac Bean with WINY News. Smart Technology Systems officially withdrew its current application before the Connecticut Siting Council for a proposed waste-to-energy trash plant in Plainfield on Thursday afternoon. However, Plainfield officials anticipate that a revised application may return. As previously reported, Smart Technology Systems LLC proposed constructing a gasification facility on the approximately 450-acre O&G Industries Inc. property along Route 12, the site of an existing gravel operation. The proposal raised concerns among town officials and local residents about the potential environmental impacts, including possible PFAS contamination emissions from the facility, volume of increased truck traffic, and the proximity of one of Plainfield's largest aquifers. Amid the announcement of the application withdrawal, First Selectman Kevin Cunningham outlined what the recent development may mean for the town of Plainfield on the WRNY Talk Show.
4: At this point, we anticipate that they would come back, whether they go declaratory or whether they go for their normal siting council papers for regular air quality, the operation of the plant, things like that. Which way they go, we don't know, but we anticipate that that's what they're going to do. They have a certification they have to go through for every single one of the air quality, ground, operation of the plant, any contaminants that they might have to come up against, any process for their work. So we do believe that they'll come back.
3: Cunningham believes it is what he describes as the combined effort of concerned residents, town officials, and legal representatives that led to the initial application withdrawal.

0: I think it was a combined effort. Residents are allowed to put in their feelings on this, and there were a lot. There were a lot of people who sent letters, and I want to thank them for that. There was obviously the town of Plainfield looking to hire an attorney to work on this issue, and she is great. She's been working on siting council issues before, so it does help to have that familiarity. We have our own town attorney who's helping in that regards to come up with some of the data and be able to come back with a proper interrogatory reply. So it's a team effort. Really is. Look, they know we're serious. I don't think they're going away, but it's going to be much more stringent on the next round. We're going to make it so that we're not going to let up on it, and we're going to continue with the fight.
1: According to Cunningham, Plainfield officials are working to prepare with the information necessary for the anticipated fight ahead. Putnam police are looking for information on an evading vehicle accident following a car versus pedestrian accident that seriously injured a 28-year-old woman in Putnam on Friday night. According to the Putnam Police Department, on Friday, October 9th at approximately 11 p.m., Putnam Emergency Dispatch received a 911 call reporting a motor vehicle versus pedestrian accident in the area of 182 School Street. Officers responded and located one individual with serious injuries lying on the sidewalk. Witnesses had started providing aid prior to police arrival. Through on-scene investigation, it was determined that the involved vehicle evaded the scene, traveling westbound on School Street into the downtown area of Putnam. Witnesses on scene described the motor vehicle as a white sedan. Physical evidence recovered at the scene suggests that the motor vehicle may be a Nissan sedan and is believed to have damaged the front end, passenger side headlight, and the passenger side mirror. Putnam EMS responded to the scene and transported the 28-year-old woman victim to Day Kimmel Hospital for treatment. The victim, who was in stable condition, was subsequently transported by LifeStar to Hartford Hospital for further treatment. Putnam Police Detective Unit responded to the scene to assist in the investigation. The investigation remains active and no further information will be released at this time. Anyone with information about this incident or witnesses are asked to contact the Putnam Police Department. WINY News Time 6:06.
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1: Let's take a look at the weather report by meteorologist Bill Jackman. Today, becoming partly sunny, high near 70. Tonight, mostly cloudy, lows of 50 to 55. Tomorrow, mostly cloudy, high near 65. Here at Cargill Falls, it's currently 51 degrees. That's the 6 o'clock report. I'm Isaac Bean with WINY News. Now it's time to say good morning to Kyle Rickey. I pledge

0: Good morning, Isaac.
1: Morning, Kyle.
0: Happy Monday.
1: Yeah. Yeah, unfortunately.
0: What's happening?
1: Just chilling.
0: You enjoy the remnants of the hurricane yesterday?
1: Oh.
0: Isaiah?
1: Not a big fan.
0: No?
1: It was kind of gross out, especially driving.
0: It was nasty.
1: Yeah.
0: Lots of stuff in the road.
1: Yeah, power outages.
0: Power
1: and stuff.
0: Outages.
1: Yeah.
0: Thankfully and killingly, we were okay, I feel like.
1: Yeah.
0: So, do anything fun over the weekend other than, you know, enjoy the rain yesterday?
1: I just pretty much watched football and just chilled. That's pretty much what I did.
0: What was your game of choice?
1: I got to go with the Jets because, you know, that's my team. It was probably the worst game I've ever watched in my life, but...
0: Why? What made it so bad?
1: It was just gross. I mean, both teams are terrible. I mean, the Jets and the Browns is the stink bowl. I mean, the toilet has more entertainment than watching a game like that. I mean, my God, it was terrible. Absolutely terrible. Stinking up the joint. Honestly, it makes the toilet smell good without Febreze. That's how bad that.
0: What game is this?
1: The Jets Browns.
0: Okay.
1: Yeah.
0: You didn't watch the Commanders Giants?
1: Oh, well, I turned that on after.
0: So what happened? Explain what happened.
1: You know, honestly,
0: apparently there was a clock.
1: It's two teams that just don't know how to win. That's what it is. They don't know how to win. Neither lost, but I mean, might be the dumbest thing I've ever seen in my life.
0: I read something, and I didn't watch, but I included it in sports this morning about a clock discrepancy or...
1: Yeah, so pretty much all they had to do was line up to kick a field goal, and they didn't even get the field goal off. So, yeah, that's pretty much what they did. I mean, they let the clock run out. It seemed like they were okay with the tie, or maybe they didn't know what they were doing. Maybe they thought they had a timeout. Who knows? What I saw was something that didn't make any sense. Especially the Giants. I mean, even the Giants, they fumbled the game away. Two hands on the ball, they kick a field goal, they win. And instead, they fumble. And then somehow the Commanders get in the field of range and don't even try to kick a field goal. I mean, I don't know. I don't know. Probably one of the weirdest sequences of events I've seen in any sport.
0: Okay.
1: Yeah, but, you know.
0: That says a lot because you watch a lot of sports.
1: There was a lot of bad football yesterday.
0: Yeah.
1: A lot of bad football.
0: I'm sorry I missed it.
1: Yeah.
0: I was out covering motorsports. That's what I do every weekend at the Thompson Speedway Motorsports Park on Saturday night. NASCAR Wheel and Modified Tour finale. And yesterday did some go-karting here in right up the road in Pomfret. And now here we are on this Monday morning as the motorsports season is starting to wind down for me. Just a couple of trips left. I don't have the music queued up for you. I know that's what you're used to.
1: Yeah.
0: But overnight in the newsroom... What happened over most of the weekend?
1: Yeah, so Smart Technology Systems and Plainfield withdrew their application. It seems like they're going to be trying to make a new application for the proposed waste gasification facility in Plainfield. So at the moment, it's pulled. Putnam Police are looking for information on an evading vehicle that struck a 28-year-old woman who seriously injured her. So... baited the scene after striking a pedestrian.
0: Lovely.
1: Not great.
0: No.
1: State Representative Pat Boyd was recognized with two statewide fire service awards on Friday afternoon, so that's pretty cool. It's for his service at the Pomfret Volunteer Fire Department. And a man was arrested in Norwich after inappropriately approaching a teenage girl leaving a bus in Norwich. So that's not good either. So that's what I got for news at the moment. Kyle, who do I coming in?
0: It's going to be a quiet morning because it is the Columbus Day holiday.
1: Yes.
0: Thus, Gary's not here. I'm here until 9 a.m. And we have scheduled at 7:30. Heather Logie is going to stop in from the Wyndham Tolland 4-H camp. Big event coming up, including the Fall Extravaganza this coming weekend. And we will talk about that here in about an hour and a half or so. But I think that's going to be about it. It's fairly quiet. Everybody is sleeping in and... being lazy.
1: Yeah.
0: I don't blame them on this dark and dreary Monday morning. So, other than that, it can be fairly quiet. How about we jump right into the music here? Get into it from 1986. This is Survivor, Burning Hearts.
1: This reminds me of Rocky.
0: Yes.
1: Yeah.
0: If only I were playing Eye of the Tiger.
1: Yeah.
0: But I think Burning Heart might have been in that as well.
1: I think so. That's what I mean. This song was definitely in Rocky.
0: So 1986, Burning Heart here on WINY 1350
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1: Hello, Dr. Jeff Gordon here. Don't worry, I'm not here to deliver a political speech as your state senator today. 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That's why prevention and early detection are so close to my heart. 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And it's more than just a color. It's a conversation starter. 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Whether it's scheduling a mammogram, supporting someone close to you, or simply wearing a touch of pink to show support, every small action helps. 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This is Dr. Jeff Gordon reminding you to stay informed, stay healthy, and let's make a difference this October for breast cancer awareness. I'm Senator Jeff Gordon, and I approve this message, paid for by Jeff Gordon for State Senate, Aaron McGarry, Treasurer.
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5: Good morning, everyone. The forecast for northeastern Connecticut becoming partly sunny today, 70. Mostly cloudy, low 50s tonight. Mostly cloudy, 65 tomorrow. More sun, low 70s Wednesday, and then sunny, 65 Thursday. Rain showers, mid-60s Friday. And for the weekend, mostly sunny, breezy Saturday, upper 40s, and mostly sunny, lower 50s Sunday. This is WINY meteorologist Bill Jackman.
4: In a broadcast house, it is 50 degrees.
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7: Drake May threw for 4 touchdown passes and ran for another score, and the New England Patriots rolled past the Las Vegas Raiders 45-17 yesterday. May was 26 of 34 for 374 yards passing in the second 300-yard passing game of his career. Pop Douglas caught 2 touchdowns, and Hunter Henry and Kyle Williams each had 1. Ramondre Stevenson added a touchdown run. The Patriots finished with a season-high 536 total yards. Kirk Cousins was 19 of 28 for 243 yards and a touchdown for Las Vegas. Also yesterday, the Jaguars downed the Eagles 19-17. The Jets beat the Browns 17-12. It was the Texans over the Titans 26-3. The Vikings beat the Saints 23-13, and the Giants and the Commanders tied at 27 in what has been called botched clock management to end the game. On the racetrack, Chase Briscoe won his second consecutive NASCAR Cup Series race, taking the checkered flag in yesterday's Bank of America 400 at the Charlotte Motor Speedway. Briscoe held off a last-lap charge from his Joe Gibbs Racing teammate Christopher Bell in what ended up as the closest finish of the season, at just 29 thousandths of a second between the two at the finish. Locally on track, Danbury, Connecticut driver Teddy Hodgson won Saturday night's NASCAR Wheel and Modified Tour season finale at the Thompson Speedway Motorsports Park, his second win to wrap up his rookie season. Patrick Emmerling would finish third in the race to capture his first tour championship following a 5-win year. Locally, the Killingley girls soccer team picked up a 5-0 victory over Plainfield on Saturday morning in a game that was heard here live on WINY. Kesley Morardi led for the Trailblazers with 2 goals. Killingley head coach Beth Malarkey.
8: We've been working really hard. Every game, I feel like we're there. We just haven't been finishing. So we've been talking a lot about getting those when we have the opportunities to finish. So we have a lot of fast girls, so I'd like to use it, and we have subs. So.
7: And the Killingley field hockey team earned a 2-1 victory over Northwestern Regional High School on Saturday. Maddie Plumador and Attili Jarvis each scored goals en route to the victory. I'm Kyle Rickey, WINY Sports.

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6: 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Smart Technology Systems officially withdrew its current application before the Connecticut Siting Council for a proposed waste-to-energy trash plant in Plainfield on Thursday afternoon. However, Plainfield officials anticipate that a revised application may return. As previously reported, Smart Technology Systems LLC proposed constructing a gasification facility on the approximately 450-acre ONG Industries, Inc. property along Route 12, the site of an existing gravel operation. The proposal raised concerns among town officials and local residents about the potential environmental impacts, including possible PFAS contamination, emissions from the facility, volume of increased truck traffic, and the proximity of one of Plainfield's largest aquifers. Amid the announcement of the application withdrawal, First Selectman Kevin Cunningham outlined what the recent development may mean for the town of Plainfield on the WINY Talk Show.
7: At this point, we anticipate that they would come back, whether they go declaratory or whether they go for their normal siting council papers for regular air quality, the operation of the plant, things like that. Which way they go, we don't know, but we anticipate that that's what they're going to do. They have a certification they have to go through for every single one of the air quality, ground, operation of the plant, any contaminants that they might have to come up against, any process for their work. So we do believe that they'll come back.
6: Cunningham believes it was what he describes as the combined effort of concerned residents, town officials, and legal representatives that led to the initial application withdrawal.
7: I think it was a combined effort. Residents are allowed to put in their feelings on this, and there were a lot. There were a lot of people who sent letters in. I want to thank them for that. There was obviously the town of Plainfield looking to hire an attorney to work on this issue, and she is great. She's been working on siting council issues before, so it does help to have that familiarity. We have our own town attorney who's helping in that regards to come up with some of the data and be able to come back with a proper interrogatory reply. So it's a team effort. Really is. Look, they know we're serious. I don't think they're going away, but it's going to be much more stringent on the next round. We're going to make it so that we're not going to let up on it, and we're going to continue with the fight.
6: According to Cunningham, Plainfield officials are working to prepare with the information necessary for the anticipated fight ahead. A man was arrested after inappropriately approaching a teenage girl leaving a bus in Norwich on Friday afternoon. According to the Norwich Police Department, on Friday, October 9th, at approximately 3:30 p.m., members of the Norwich Police Department Patrol Division responded to 600 Boswell Ave for a report of inappropriate physical contact. Upon arrival, a 14-year-old female victim reported that after exiting her school bus near 603 Boswell Avenue, she was approached at the bus stop by an adult white male, later identified as 69-year-old Joseph Dunyan. The male asked the juvenile to write down her phone number, and she provided a false number. When she attempted to walk away, the male grabbed her with both of his hands and forcibly kissed her on the lips. This act was observed by nearby witnesses. Police say Dunyan was subsequently located by officers, placed under arrest, and charged with interfering with an officer, risk of injury to a child, and sexual assault third degree. Dunyan was held on a $150,000 cash surety bond and will be arraigned at North Superior on Tuesday, October 13th. State Representative Pat Boyd was recognized with two statewide fire service awards on Friday afternoon for his continued service at the Pomfret Volunteer Fire Department that spans nearly 20 years. According to the announcement, Boyd received the 2026 Legislator of the Year Award from the Connecticut State Firefighters Association and the 2026 President's Award from the Connecticut Fire Department Instructors Association as a recognition to his dedication to Connecticut's fire service. In a statement, Boyd says that his top priorities remain improving safety, modernizing fire infrastructure, and ensuring that Connecticut first responders have the training and resources they need. WINY News Time, 6:34.
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6: Let's take a look at the weather report by meteorologist Bill Jackman. Today, becoming partly sunny, high near 70. Tonight, mostly cloudy, lows of 50 to 55. Tomorrow, mostly cloudy, high near 65. Your Cargill Falls, it's currently 51 degrees. 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I'm Isaac Bean with WINY News. 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
8: 6:35 here on the morning show. 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
6: Big Gary O.
8: Here on this Big Gary O. Here on this
6: big time
8: Monday morning to open up the well, for some the work week, not for all, because did you know, Isaac, every day is a holiday.
6: Yeah, I knew that.
8: You know, today's a holiday.
6: Oh, I'm sure it's a holiday.
8: Like a federal holiday.
6: Yeah. Well, that I do know. Columbus Day, you know, big day.
8: It is Columbus Day. Here in Connecticut, it is also, let's see, Discoverer's Day in Hawaii, Native American Day in North Dakota and Oklahoma, and Fraternal Day in Alabama.
6: Oh.
8: But Columbus Day here in most of the states. You know what that means?
6: What does that mean?
8: Quadruple pay.
6: Oh. Yeah, that's pretty good.
8: Gary just spit his coffee out right now.
6: Could you imagine?
8: Listening. Today is also National Farmers Day.
6: Oh, so go out and support. National Farmers Day, that's interesting.
8: Go out and support your local farmers. It is National Savings Day.
6: National Savings Day. That's pretty awesome, too.
8: I don't know if that's when you just... I don't know what you do on this day. Maybe check your savings account.
6: Yeah, well, you know, I do that every day. So.
8: It makes two of us. Nationals is my favorite, and I don't know who comes up with these. National Kick Butt Day.
6: National Kick Butt Day.
8: Yeah.
6: Okay, they kept it PG at least.
8: They did. They did. Or I kept it PG for our airwaves.
6: Oh,
8: but,
6: okay.
8: Make sure you you kick butt in the newsroom today.
6: Oh, you know I try.
8: And we're going to try over here as well on the other side. And it is also Smart is Cool Day.
6: Smart is cool.
8: Again, I have no idea where these come from, but is smart not cool the other 364 days of the year?
6: You'd think being smart would be cool, but, you know, in this country, sometimes smart makes you a geek or a nerd, so therefore you're not cool.
8: And famous on TikTok.
6: Yes. True.
8: And sometimes that's cooler than actually being smart.
6: That is true.
8: I feel like that's becoming more and more of a trend. Maybe one day I'll download TikTok and figure it out. Are you on TikTok?
6: Yeah, I am on TikTok.
8: Are you?
6: Yeah.
8: Do you post videos?
6: No, I don't post videos.
8: Do you do TikToks in the newsroom every,
6: you know,
8: every afternoon
6: could you imagine
8: before you leave?
6: That would be a ratings boost right there.
8: We should talk about that in the next staff meeting.
6: I might have to.
8: Gary, we're going to use TikToks in the studio. It's not smart, but it'll be fun. All right, that's all I have for holidays, but it is a national holiday in Columbus Day, which is why I'm with you here today, and Gary will be back with you, we believe, tomorrow. That's the plan, right?
6: Yeah, well, I won't be here tomorrow.
8: So. You're not going to be here tomorrow. Yeah. Where are you going?
6: Oh, you know, going, doing a little vacation.
8: Good for you.
6: You know, figuring things out, where we're going, but it should be a good time.
8: So, I won't ask you where you're going, but while on vacation, will you still have your alarm set for 3 a.m. like you do on these days?
6: No, absolutely not.
8: Will your body automatically get up at 3 or 3:30 in the morning?
6: Probably it'll wake up around like 6 or 7, but okay. I don't think it'll wake up at 3.
8: Which is a decent hour.
6: Yeah, 6 or 7, 8, somewhere around there.
8: 9.
6: You know, I'm not wasting a day away.
8: That's true, and you don't want to waste that vacation time while sleeping.
6: No, definitely not.
8: All right, we're going to jump back into the music here. It is 6:38 here on the morning show. This is The Outfield. It is Your Love and one of my personal favorites here on WINY 1350
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0: Joe Courtney knows. 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
7: Good morning, everyone. The forecast for northeastern Connecticut becoming partly sunny today, 70. Mostly cloudy, low 50s tonight. Mostly cloudy, 65 tomorrow. More sun, low 70s Wednesday, and then sunny, 65 Thursday. Rain showers, mid-60s Friday. And for the weekend, mostly sunny, breezy Saturday, upper 40s, and mostly sunny, lower 50s Sunday. This is WINY meteorologist Bill Jackman.
6: And a broadcast house that is 51 degrees.
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8: Drake May threw for four touchdown passes and ran for another score, and the New England Patriots rolled past the Las Vegas Raiders 45-17 yesterday. May was 26 of 34 for 374 yards passing in the second 300-yard passing game of his career. Pop Douglas caught two touchdowns, and Hunter Henry and Kyle Williams each had one. Ramondre Stevenson added a touchdown run. The Patriots finished with a season-high 536 total yards. Kirk Cousins was 19 of 28 for 243 yards and a touchdown for Las Vegas. Also yesterday, the Jaguars downed the Eagles 19-17. The Jets beat the Browns 17-12. It was the Texans over the Titans, 26-3. The Vikings beat the Saints, 23-13. And the Giants and the Commanders tied at 27 in what has been called botched clock management to end the game. On the racetrack, Chase Briscoe won his second consecutive NASCAR Cup Series race, taking the checkered flag in yesterday's Bank of America 400 at the Charlotte Motor Speedway. Briscoe held off a last-lap charge from his Joe Gibbs Racing teammate Christopher Bell in what ended up as the closest finish of the season at just 29 thousandths of a second between the two at the finish. Locally on track, Danbury, Connecticut driver Teddy Hodgson won Saturday night's NASCAR Wheel and Modified Tour season finale at the Thompson Speedway Motorsports Park, his second win to wrap up his rookie season. Patrick Emmerling would finish third in the race to capture his first tour championship following a 5-win year. Locally, the Killingley girls soccer team picked up a 5-0 victory over Plainfield on Saturday morning in a game that was heard here live on WINY. Kesley Morardi led for the Trailblazers with 2 goals. Killingley head coach Beth Malarkey.
3: We've been working really hard. Every game, I feel like we're there. We just haven't been finishing. So we've been talking a lot about getting those when we have the opportunities to finish. So we have a lot of fast girls, so I'd like to use it, and we have subs. So.
8: And the Killingley field hockey team earned a 2-1 victory over Northwestern Regional High School on Saturday. Maddie Plumador and Attili Jarvis each scored goals en route to the victory. I'm Kyle Rickey, WINY Sports.
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ATC and around the world, going back to 2001 here on WINY. We'll go a little further back. 1978, it's Exile, Kiss You All Over. Take you to the top of the hour here on the WINY Morning Show. Happy Monday. Kyle Rickey in for Gary O until 9 o'clock this morning.

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1: AP News, I'm Marcela Sanchez. Two Americans have won the Nobel Memorial Prize in Economics. AP correspondent Charles de Ledesma tells us more.
2: The Royal Swedish Academy of Sciences has announced that Robert E. Hall and Michael Woodford have won the Nobel Memorial Prize in Economics for their work on the microeconomic foundations of macroeconomic stabilization. Hall is affiliated with Stanford University in California and Woodford with Columbia University in New York. John Hastert, chair of the Committee for the Prize in Economic Sciences, says in a news release, the laureates' work has provided us with a stable theoretical foundation for the models that are now used by central banks and governments around the world. I'm Charles de Ledesma.
1: President Trump and Secretary of State Marco Rubio are considering firing U.S. Ambassador to Greece Kimberly Guilfoyle after a series of reports alleging she's engaged in improper and possibly illegal conduct before and during her tenure in Athens. A senior U.S. official says Trump and Rubio are likely to decide on what action to take later this week. Guilfoyle has not addressed the reports directly, but in a statement released yesterday, her lawyers denied she'd done anything wrong. A federal judge has ordered Trump to cancel any remaining television commercials, even as the administration says the ad campaign was already coming to an end. The ads were paid for with millions of dollars in taxpayer money to promote Trump's political message. Hurricane Simon has hit Mexico's Pacific coast as a Category 3 storm. The hurricane center swirled parallel to the coast, closing in on the Puerto Vallarta area. Damaging winds and rain are expected to continue through the morning. World shares are mostly higher. U.S. stock futures also edged higher. This week will bring updates on inflation and retail sales in the U.S. More stories at apnews.com. This is AP News.
3: I'm Isaac Bean with WINY News, brought to you by Putnam Chrysler Dodge Jeep Ram at the corner of Routes 44 and 21 in Putnam. Smart Technology Systems officially withdrew its current application before the Connecticut Siting Council for a proposed waste-to-energy trash plant in Plainfield on Thursday afternoon. However, Plainfield officials anticipate that a revised application may return. As previously reported, Smart Technology Systems LLC proposed constructing a gasification facility on the approximately 450-acre ONG Industries Inc. property along Route 12, the site of an existing gravel operation. The proposal raised concerns among town officials and local residents about the potential environmental impacts, including possible PFAS contamination emissions from the facility, volume of increased truck traffic, and the proximity of one of Plainfield's largest aquifers. And with the announcement of the application withdrawal, First Selectman Kevin Cunningham outlined what the recent development may mean for the town of Plainfield on the WINY Talk Show.
4: At this point, we anticipate that they would come back, whether they go declaratory or whether they go for their normal siting council papers for regular air quality, the operation of the plant, things like that. Which way they go, we don't know, but we anticipate that that's what they're going to do. They have a certification they have to go through for every single one of the air quality, ground, operation of the plant, any contaminants that they might have to come up against, any process for their work. So we do believe that they'll come back.
3: Cunningham believes it was what he describes as the combined effort of concerned residents, town officials, and legal representatives that led to the initial application withdrawal.
4: I think it was a combined effort. Residents are allowed to put in their feelings on this, and there were a lot. There were a lot of people who sent letters, and I want to thank them for that. There was obviously the town of Plainfield looking to hire an attorney to work on this issue, and she is great. She's been working on siting council issues before, so it does help to have that familiarity. We have our own town attorney who's helping in that regards to come up with some of the data and be able to come back with a proper interrogatory reply. So it's a team effort. Really is, look, they know we're serious. I don't think they're going away, but it's going to be much more stringent on the next round. We're going to make it so that we're not going to let up on it, and we can continue with the fight.
3: According to Cunningham, Plainfield officials are working to prepare with the information necessary for the anticipated fight ahead.

0: Putnam police are looking for information on an evading vehicle following a car versus pedestrian accident that seriously injured a 28-year-old woman in Putnam on Friday night, according to the Putnam Police Department. On Friday, October 9th, at approximately 11 p.m., Putnam Emergency Dispatch Center received a 911 call reporting a motor vehicle versus pedestrian accident in the area of 182 School Street. Officers responded and located one individual with serious injuries lying on the sidewalk. Witnesses had started providing aid prior to police arrival. Through on-scene investigation, it was determined that the embalmed vehicle evaded the scene, traveled westbound on School Street into the downtown area of Putnam. Witnesses on scene described the motor vehicle as a white sedan. Physical evidence recovered at the scene suggests that the motor vehicle may be a Nissan sedan and is believed to have damaged the front end, passenger side headlight, and the passenger side mirror. Putnam EMS responded to the scene and transported the 28-year-old woman to Day Kimball Hospital for treatment. The victim, who was in stable condition, was subsequently transported by LifeStar to Hartford Hospital for further treatment. Putnam Police Detective Unit responded to the scene to assist in the investigation. This investigation remains active, and no further information will be released at this time. Anyone with information about the incident or witnesses are asked to contact the Putnam Police Department. WINY News Time, 7:06.
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0: Let's take a look at the weather report by meteorologist Bill Jackman. Today becoming partly sunny, high near 70. Tonight mostly cloudy, lows of 50 to 55. Tomorrow mostly cloudy, high near 65. Your Cargill Falls, it's currently 51 degrees. That's the 7 o'clock report brought to you by Putnam Chrysler Dodge Jeep Ram at the corner of Routes 44 and 21 in Putnam. I'm Isaac Bean with WINY News. 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
2: 7:07 here on the morning show. It is Kyle Rickey with you until 9 o'clock. In for Gary O on this Columbus Day and the 12th day of October, Isaac.
0: Yeah, can you believe it?
2: And you know what that means.
0: What does that mean?
2: Well, we've already talked about the holidays, but there's another one coming up in a couple of weeks.
0: What's
2: called
0: that?
2: Halloween.
0: Oh, yeah, I got to get my costume.
2: What's your costume going to be?
0: I don't know yet. That's a good question.
2: I don't think I've dressed up. It's been a number of years. Last costume I wore was Ted.
0: Ted?
2: Ted.
0: You drew like the big old teddy bear.
2: The teddy bear.
0: Nice.
2: The teddy bear.
0: That's awesome.
2: Not always the most appropriate teddy bear, but it was fun and nobody knew it was me because it had the head and everything. So
0: he's a role model to people.
2: He is. But that was a long time ago. Probably 10 or more years.
0: Oh, yeah.
2: So when thinking about Halloween, and I was talking to some folks the other day at the football game in Killingly about Halloween events gone by. Is there one that stands out for you? Have you ever gone to like a haunted maze or a house?
0: Yeah,
2: or
0: of course.
2: That you know, you kind of wish either was still around or still go to it?
0: No, you know, I mean, not that it's still around, but like there's been a few where it's like, oh, I would do it again, you know?
2: Anything, any one of those come to mind?
0: There's one in Mass. I forget what it was called. It was like three haunted houses, or it was like on a carnival ride. It was pretty fun.
2: Yep.
0: Yeah.
2: That's a good time. We went to a couple in Kansas City years ago, and apparently they're 2-hour wait to get in.
0: Oh,
2: so
0: really?
2: It was like this unbelievable haunted house. I get the name of it. Actually, I do remember the name of it, but I can't say it on air. But you would like have the option of going down a slide from the third story or jumping into an airbag, like falling out of a window into an airbag, and there was all sorts of fun things.
0: I think I'd rather fall out of the window. think that's probably pretty fun.
2: Then go down the slide?
0: Yeah.
2: Yeah, no, I agree. But the Haunted Trail came up in conversation the other day at Owen Bell Park in Dayville, an old production by Killing Lee Parks and Rec, and such a good time back in the 80s and I think the early to mid-90s. They did a great job, and I know it sold out about every year, every wagon that went out through the trail. It was about an hour long, and that comes to mind when I think about haunted experiences as a kid, and kind of still wish it was around today. You went through tunnels and all sorts of fun things that used to be in the woods in Owen Bell that aren't there anymore.
0: Yeah.
2: So.
0: Not too bad.
2: Halloween just a couple of weeks away, and hopefully everyone can get out, enjoy the corn mazes and the haunted experiences in the time being. All right, we're going to jump back into the music here on the morning show and go back to the late 90s Scandal Warrior here on WINY 1350
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0: Hello, Dr. Jeff Gordon here. Don't worry, I'm not here to deliver a political speech as your state senator today. Instead, I want to focus on something even more important, Breast Cancer Awareness Month. As many of you know, I'm an oncologist. I care for people every day who have breast cancer. That's why prevention and early detection are so close to my heart. Let's talk about pink. You'll be seeing a lot of it this month. And it's more than just a color. It's a conversation starter. Breast cancer affects 1 in 8 women, and that's why it's so important for all of us to get involved. Whether it's scheduling a mammogram, supporting someone close to you, or simply wearing a touch of pink to show support, every small action helps. Let's raise awareness together. Talk to your doctors, share information, and let's fight this battle together. This is Dr. Jeff Gordon reminding you to stay informed, stay healthy, and let's make a difference this October for breast cancer awareness. I'm Senator Jeff Gordon, and I approve this message, paid for by Jeff Gordon for State Senate, Aaron McGarry, Treasurer.
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5: Good morning, everyone. The forecast for northeastern Connecticut becoming partly sunny today, 70. Mostly cloudy, low 50 is tonight. Mostly cloudy, 65 tomorrow. More sun, low 70s Wednesday, and then sunny, 65 Thursday. Rain showers, mid-60s Friday. And for the weekend, mostly sunny, breezy Saturday, upper 40s, and mostly sunny, lower 50s Sunday. This is WINY meteorologist Bill Jacquemin.
4: In a broadcast house, it is 52 degrees.
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7: Drake May threw for 4 touchdown passes and ran for another score, and the New England Patriots rolled past the Las Vegas Raiders 45-17 yesterday. May was 26 of 34 for 374 yards passing in the second 300-yard passing game of his career. Bob Douglas caught 2 touchdowns, and Hunter Henry and Kyle Williams each had 1. Ramondre Stevenson added a touchdown run. The Patriots finished with a season-high 536 total yards. Kirk Cousins was 19 of 28 for 243 yards and a touchdown for Las Vegas. Also yesterday, the Jaguars downed the Eagles 19-17. The Jets beat the Browns 17-12. It was the Texans over the Titans, 26-3. The Vikings beat the Saints, 23-13. and the Giants and the Commanders tied at 27 in what has been called botched clock management to end the game. On the racetrack, Chase Briscoe won his second consecutive NASCAR Cup Series race, taking the checkered flag in yesterday's Bank of America 400 at the Charlotte Motor Speedway. Briscoe held off a last-lap charge from his Joe Gibbs Racing teammate Christopher Bell in what ended up as the closest finish of the season, at just 29 thousandths of a second between the two at the finish. Locally on track, Danbury, Connecticut driver Teddy Hodgson won Saturday night's NASCAR Wheel and Modified Tour season finale at the Thompson Speedway Motorsports Park, his second win to wrap up his rookie season. Patrick Emmerling would finish third in the race to capture his first tour championship following a 5-win year. Locally, the Killingley girls soccer team picked up a 5-0 victory over Plainfield on Saturday morning in a game that was heard here live on WINY. Kesley Morardi led for the Trailblazers with 2 goals. Killingley head coach Beth Malarkey.
8: We've been working really hard. Every game, I feel like we're there. 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So.
7: And the Killingley field hockey team earned a 2-1 victory over Northwestern Regional High School on Saturday. Maddie Plumador and Attili Jarvis each scored goals en route to the victory. I'm Kyle Rickey, WINY Sports.
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It's the weekend here on the WNY Morning Show and Take My Breath, going back to 2021. Kyle Ricci in for Gary O on this Monday morning. Back to the 1980s we go in St. Elmo's Fire. 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
1: I'm Isaac Bean with WINY News, brought to you by Vashon GMC. Smart Technology Systems officially withdrew its current application before the Connecticut Siting Council for a proposed waste-to-energy trash plant in Plainfield on Thursday afternoon. However, Plainfield officials anticipate that a revised application may return, as previously reported. Smart Technology Systems LLC proposed constructing a gasification facility on the approximately 450-acre ONG Industries Inc. property along Route 12, the site of an existing gravel operation. The proposal raised concerns among town officials and local residents about the potential environmental impacts, including possible PFAS contamination emissions from the facility, volume of increased truck traffic, and the proximity of one of Plainfield's largest aquifers. Amid the announcement of the application withdrawal, First Selectman Kevin Cunningham outlined what the recent development may mean for the town of Plainfield on the WINY Talk Show.
2: At this point, we anticipate that they would come back, whether they go declaratory or whether they go for their normal siting council papers for regular air quality, the operation of the plant, things like that. Which way they go, we don't know, but we anticipate that that's what they're going to do. They have a certification they have to go through for every single one of the air quality, ground, operation of the plant, any contaminants that they might have to come up against, any process for their work. So we do believe that they'll come back.
1: Cunningham believes it was what he describes as the combined effort of concerned residents, town officials, and legal representatives that led to the initial application withdrawal.
2: I think it was a combined effort. Residents are allowed to put in their feelings on this, and there were a lot. There were a lot of people who sent letters, and I want to thank them for that. There was obviously the town of Plainfield looking to hire an attorney to work on this issue, and she is great. She's been working on siting council issues before, so it does help to have that familiarity. We have our own town attorney who's helping in that regards to come up with some of the data and be able to come back with a proper interrogatory reply. So it's a team effort. Really is, look, they know we're serious. I don't think they're going away, but it's going to be much more stringent on the next round. We're going to make it so that we're not going to let up on it, and we're going to continue with the fight.
1: According to Cunningham, Plainfield officials are working to prepare with the information necessary for the anticipated fight ahead. A man was arrested after inappropriately approaching a teenage girl leaving a bus in Norwich on Friday afternoon, according to the Norwich Police Department. On Friday, October 9th, at approximately 3:30 p.m., members of the Norwich Police Department Patrol Division responded to 600 Boswell Avenue for a report of inappropriate physical contact. Upon arrival, a 14-year-old female victim reported that after exiting her school bus near 603 Boswell Avenue, she was approached at the bus stop by an adult white male, later identified as 69-year-old Joseph Dunyan. The male asked the juvenile to write down her phone number, and she provided a false number. When she attempted to walk away, the male grabbed her with both of his hands and forcibly kissed her on the lips. This act was observed by nearby witnesses. Dunyan was subsequently located by officers, placed under arrest, and charged with interfering with an officer, risk of injury to a child, with sexual contact, and sexual assault third degree. Dunyan was held on a $150,000 cash surety bond and will be arraigned at Norwich Superior Court on Tuesday, October 13th. State Representative Pat Boyd was recognized with two statewide fire service awards on Friday afternoon for his continued service at the Pomfret Volunteer Fire Department that spans nearly 20 years. According to the announcement, Boyd received the 2026 Legislator of the Year Award from the Connecticut State Firefighters Association and the 2026 President's Award from the Connecticut Fire Department's Instructors Association as a recognition to his dedication to Connecticut's fire service. In a statement, Boyd says that his top priorities remain improving safety, modernizing fire infrastructure, and ensuring that Connecticut first responders have the training and resources they need. WINY News Time, 7:34.
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3: Just come down to 774 North Main Street in Danielson or 600 Main Street in Willimantic today, Gary, and we'll set you up.
0: And don't forget to like them on Facebook and Instagram. Bob, please pass me some Tylenol.
3: I would be happy to move it over for you.
5: Pay more? What for? First, get the flyins.
1: Let's take a look at the weather report by meteorologist Bill Jackman. Today, becoming partly sunny, high near 70. Tonight, mostly cloudy, lows up 50 to 55. Tomorrow, mostly cloudy, low near, high near 65. Here at Cargill Falls, it's currently 50 degrees. That's the 7:30 report brought to you by Vashon GMC. I'm Isaac Bean with WINY News. Now back to Kyle Rickey.
6: All right, thank you very much, Isaac. 7:35 here on the WINY Morning Show in for Gary O. on this Monday. He'll be back with you tomorrow. And our first guest of the morning joining us here in studio, Heather Logi from the Wyndham Tallinn 4-H Camp. Heather, good morning.
7: Good morning.
6: How was your weekend? Survive the wet weather of yesterday?
7: Yes, it was just good. It was good.
6: Was it?
7: A lot of work, but good.
6: All right. What's happening on at 326 Taft Pond Road at the camp? I know there's a lot going on here.
7: Yeah, we've got a lot going on. So this coming weekend, we have our fall extravaganza, $5 a person for kids 2 and up, adults included in that. And we're going to have a trick-or-treat trail. Mm-hmm. Sky's the Limit will be there with some bounce houses. We'll also have s'mores, hot chocolate. We'll have a bake sale, a donut eating contest, and all kinds of games and fun stuff. Come with the kids, dress up.
6: And that is this Saturday from 2 to 4 p.m.?
7: 2 to 4, October 17th. And all of the proceeds for that are going to go help the renovation of our nurse's office.
6: All right. That is the fall extravaganza this Saturday. You can dress up in costume and enjoy the trail.
7: Yes.
6: Among many other things.
7: Yeah, lots of other things going on as well. So we'll have lots of things for you to do when you come out on Saturday from 2 to 4.
6: All right. What else you got going on this time of year?
7: October 31st, Halloween, we'll be having our tag sale that got washed out last month with all that rain. So come October 31st to our horse camp area, not the main entrance. Before you get to main camp, coming with the bridge out, right after Chase Hill, you're first right there, and we will have a tag sale 8 to 3, all kinds of good stuff waiting for you. Cash only at that, so come for that tag sale October 31st.
6: It's going to be my next question is, what can folks find potentially at the tag sale?
7: There's going to be some furniture, there's some vintage antique things, decorative items, some holiday stuff, toys, all kinds of stuff.
6: Okay, good deal. That's coming up on October 31st, Halloween. It's the tag sale at the Wyndham Tallinn 4-H camp. What else?
7: All right, Ragged Hill Woods. So our Ragged Hill Woods homeschool days, we have some openings for our November-December session that's coming up starting November 2nd through December 7th. Our 2nd through 5th grade group has a few openings, just a few left in that, and that's a 12:30 to 3:30 drop-off. And all science education outside, rain or shine. And then we also have quite a few openings still for our 6th to 8th grade, and those will be Mondays between 8 and 11. Again, drop off. And then the topics for November are spooky forest survival, mystery animal cases, hidden homes in secret spaces, shelter building challenge, cold weather and survival lab, and then the first signs of winter right there in December. So those will be our last homeschool groups for the fall before we take a break for the holidays. And then we also have some Wednesday science parent and kid classes on Wednesday afternoons at 4:30. All of those signups are available on Facebook and on our website, 4hcampct.org. You can catch all of those things on our calendar and much more coming up in the months to come.
6: I loved Ragged Hill Woods as a kid. I feel like that's where all the field trips went, to Ragged Hill Woods.
7: Yeah, and if you're a school and you're looking for some science or leadership opportunities, contact us, raggedhillwoods@gmail.com, and we can get you hooked up with some school groups, whether us coming to you or you coming to us for programming. So,
6: has it changed much over the years? Like in the last 30 years? I mean,
7: Ragged Hill Woods has definitely changed some. Yeah. It's growing and evolving. And we're doing, you know, some leadership stuff as well. So if you're looking, you know, you have a small group, you know, student councils or those kinds of things where you're looking for some leadership training, some team building, we do all of those things as well. So, check us out. You know, definitely growing since COVID.
6: Yep.
7: And there was some lull there, in the mid-2000s, but definitely coming back and booking programs all the time. So school groups, homeschool groups, after school with us, you know, check it out. 4HCampCT.org. There's a Ragged Hill Woods section on there, and also things on our Facebook page and Instagram.
6: How long have you been with the camp now?
7: Just finished my 20th summer as the camp director.
6: Wow.
7: but started at camp when I was 7 and just haven't left.
6: You love it.
7: So, yes, absolutely.
6: And it's a, it sounds like a year-round job. I mean, when you think of camp, you think of, you know, May.
7: The magic in the summer doesn't just
6: September,
7: happen.
6: September, right.
7: It's full-time, year-round, you know, making sure that we're ready. We already started hiring for next summer, so... and getting ready for that, as well as the Ragged Hill Woods thing. So
6: you mentioned a lot of the fall activities. Is there anything beyond that, or do you? Is there a quiet time in like December and January when there's a foot of snow on the ground?
7: We don't do quiet.
6: No,
7: Kyle.
6: No quiet time. Okay,
7: no quiet time. We're going right from that. We'll be on again to talk about Lunch with Santa. Yep. We've got the snowball coming up in January. We've got some teen weekends and camper game days in there. Plus, lots more Ragged Hill Woods things coming after the new year.
6: No quiet time is. Good, right?
7: Yeah, it is.
6: Especially if you love what you do. Let's recap again really quick. Fall extravaganza this Saturday at the camp.
7: 2 to 4, $5 per person, 2 and up.
6: A lot happening. The trick-or-treat trail, inflatables, some bounce houses, a donut eating contest, games, s'mores and chocolate. I might have to stop in. A lot of food for purchase as well, $5 entry. That is coming up this Saturday from 2 to 4 p.m. at the Wyndham Tallinn 4-H Camp, 326 Taft Pond Road in Pomfret. Did I miss anything?
7: Nope. And just a follow-up with just one last tag sale, Halloween, from 8 to 3.
6: It's October 31st, the tag sale, cash only. And that is coming up in a couple of weeks as well. Heather, thanks for joining us here this morning. And we'll do it again here in a couple weeks.
7: Okay, sounds good. Thank you.
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13: Good morning, everyone. The forecast for northeastern Connecticut becoming partly sunny today, 70. Mostly cloudy, low 50s tonight. Mostly cloudy, 65 tomorrow. More sun, low 70s Wednesday, and then sunny, 65 Thursday. Rain showers, mid-60s Friday. For the weekend, mostly sunny, breezy Saturday, upper 40s, and mostly sunny, lower 50s Sunday. This is WINY meteorologist Bill Jackman.
6: In a broadcast house, it's cooling off, 49 degrees.
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15: Drake May threw for four touchdown passes and ran for another score, and the New England Patriots rolled past the Las Vegas Raiders 45-17 yesterday. May was 26 of 34 for 374 yards passing in the second 300-yard passing game of his career. Pop Douglas caught two touchdowns, and Hunter Henry and Kyle Williams each had one. Ramondre Stevenson added a touchdown run. The Patriots finished with a season-high 536 total yards. Kirk Cousins was 19 of 28 for 243 yards and a touchdown for Las Vegas. Also yesterday, the Jaguars downed the Eagles 19-17. The Jets beat the Browns 17-12. It was the Texans over the Titans 26-3. The Vikings beat the Saints 23-13. And the Giants and the Commanders tied at 27 in what has been called botched clock management to end the game. On the racetrack, Chase Briscoe won his second consecutive NASCAR Cup Series race, taking the checkered flag in yesterday's Bank of America 400 at the Charlotte Motor Speedway. Briscoe held off a last lap charge from his Joe Gibbs Racing teammate Christopher Bell in what ended up as the closest finish of the season, at just 29 thousandths of a second between the two at the finish. Locally on track, Danbury, Connecticut driver Teddy Hodgson won Saturday night's NASCAR Wheel and Modified Tour season finale at the Thompson Speedway Motorsports Park, his second win to wrap up his rookie season. Patrick Emmerling would finish third in the race to capture his first tour championship following a 5-win year. Locally, the Killingley girls soccer team picked up a 5-0 victory over Plainfield on Saturday morning in a game that was heard here live on WINY. Kesley Morardi led for the Trailblazers with 2 goals. Killingley head coach Beth Malarkey.
16: We've been working really hard. Every game, I feel like we're there. We just haven't been finishing. So we've been talking a lot about getting those when we have the opportunities to finish. So we have a lot of fast girls, so I'd like to use it, and we have subs. So.
15: And the Killingley field hockey team earned a 2-1 victory over Northwestern Regional High School on Saturday. Maddie Plumador and Attili Jarvis each scored goals en route to the victory. I'm Kyle Rickey, WINY Sports.
17: Hello, Dr. Jeff Gordon here. Don't worry, I'm not here to deliver a political speech as your state senator today. Instead, I want to focus on something even more important, Breast Cancer Awareness Month. As many of you know, I'm an oncologist. I care for people every day who have breast cancer. That's why prevention and early detection are so close to my heart. Let's talk about pink. You'll be seeing a lot of it this month. And it's more than just a color. It's a conversation starter. 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Whether it's scheduling a mammogram, supporting someone close to you, or simply wearing a touch of pink to show support, every small action helps. Let's raise awareness together. 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This is Dr. Jeff Gordon reminding you to stay informed, stay healthy, and let's make a difference this October for breast cancer awareness. I'm Senator Jeff Gordon, and I approve this message, paid for by Jeff Gordon for State Senate, Aaron McGarry, Treasurer.
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1: Good morning, everyone. The forecast for northeastern Connecticut becoming partly sunny today, 70. Mostly cloudy, low 50s tonight. Mostly cloudy, 65 tomorrow. More sun, low 70s Wednesday, and then sunny, 65 Thursday. Rain showers, mid-60s Friday. And for the weekend, mostly sunny, breezy Saturday, upper 40s, and mostly sunny, lower 50s Sunday. This is WINY meteorologist Bill Jacquemin.
0: In a broadcast house, it is 51 degrees.
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4: 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We'll be right back.

0: commercials paid for with millions of dollars in taxpayer money to promote his political message. This came even as the Trump administration said the ad campaign was coming to an end. American-born economists Robert E. Hall and Michael Woodford have won the Nobel Memorial Prize in Economics. The Royal Swedish Academy of Sciences announced the winners in Stockholm, saying the two were being honored for their work that has helped policymakers deal with economic fluctuations. Woodford spoke with the Nobel Committee over the phone.
1: That was one of the key goals of trying to develop an analytical framework, was not simply to use it on people, but to also talk to people about why the things that are being done are being done.
0: Woodford is affiliated with Columbia University in New York and Hall with Stanford University in California. Saudi Arabia's main international airport has come under attack again, AP correspondent Joseph Fetterman reports.
2: Saudi authorities say a projectile struck a passenger terminal at the Riyadh airport. This comes a day after another attack killed 12 people and wounded over 300 others. The Saudis have blamed Yemen's Houthi rebel group for these attacks. A Saudi-led coalition recently launched an offensive against the Houthis in Yemen, and the sides have been exchanging blows for days. The Houthis say that one child was killed in a Saudi strike in Yemen on Sunday. With the Houthis threatening more attacks, the Saudis have taken new precautions. They've closed the Riyadh airport, and they've ordered schools in the capital to hold lessons online only for the coming week.
0: The fighting marks a sharp escalation in another front in the ongoing war between the U.S. and Iran. They are the main backer of the Houthis. This is AP News.
3: I'm Isaac Bean with WINY News, brought to you by Bank Hometown, helping our customers and our community unlock their potential. Smart Technology Systems officially withdrew its current application before the Connecticut Siting Council for a proposed waste-to-energy trash plant in Plainfield on Thursday afternoon. However, Plainfield officials anticipate that a revised application may return. As previously reported, Smart Technology Systems LLC proposed constructing a gasification facility on the approximately 450-acre ONG Industries, Inc. property along Route 12, the site of an existing gravel operation. The proposal raised concerns among town officials and local residents about the potential environmental impacts, including possible PFAS contamination, emissions from the facility, volume of increased truck traffic, and the proximity of one of Plainfield's largest aquifers. Amid the announcement of the application withdrawal, First Selectman Kevin Cunningham outlined what the recent development may mean for the town of Plainfield on the WINY Talk Show.
4: At this point, we anticipate that they would come back, whether they go declaratory or whether they go for their normal siting council papers for regular air quality, the operation of the plant, things like that. Which way they go, we don't know, but we anticipate that that's what they're going to do. They have a certification they have to go through for every single one of the air quality, ground, operation of the plant, any contaminants that they might have to come up against, any process for their work. So we do believe that they'll come back.
3: Cunningham believes it was what he describes as the combined effort of concerned residents, town officials, and legal representatives that led to the initial application withdrawal.
4: I think it was a combined effort. Residents are allowed to put in their feelings on this, and there were a lot. There were a lot of people who sent letters, and I want to thank them for that. There was obviously the town of Plainfield looking to hire an attorney to work on this issue, and she is great. She's been working on siting council issues before, so it does help to have that familiarity. We have our own town attorney who's helping in that regards to come up with some of the data and be able to come back with a proper interrogatory reply. So it's a team effort. Really is, look, they know we're serious. I don't think they're going away, but it's going to be much more stringent on the next round. We're going to make it so that we're not going to let up on it, and we're going to continue with the fight.
3: According to Cunningham, Plainfield officials are working to prepare with the information necessary for the anticipated fight ahead. Putnam police are looking for information on an evading vehicle following a car versus pedestrian accident that seriously injured a 28-year-old woman in Putnam on Friday night. According to the Putnam Police Department, on Friday, October 9th, at approximately 11 p.m., Putnam Emergency Dispatch Center received a 911 call reporting a motor vehicle versus pedestrian accident in the area of 182 School Street. Officers responded and located one individual with serious injuries lying on the sidewalk. Witnesses had started providing aid prior to police arrival. Through on-scene investigation, it was determined that the involved vehicle evaded the scene, traveling westbound on School Street into the downtown area of Putnam. Witnesses on scene described the motor vehicle

0: as a white sedan. Physical evidence recovered at the scene suggests that the motor vehicle may be a Nissan sedan and is believed to have damage to the front end, passenger side headlight, and the passenger side mirror. Putnam EMS responded to the scene and transported the 28-year-old woman victim to Day Kimmel Hospital for treatment. The victim, who was in stable condition, was subsequently transported by LifeStar to Harvard Hospital for further treatment. Putnam Police Detective Division Unit responded to the scene to assist the investigation. This investigation remains active and no further information will be released at this time. Anyone with information about the incident or witnessed the incident are asked to contact the Putnam Police Department. WINY News Time, 8:06.
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0: Let's take a look at the weather report by meteorologist Bill Jackman. Today, becoming partly sunny, high near 70. Tonight, mostly cloudy, lows of 50 to 55. Tomorrow, mostly cloudy, high near 65. Here at Cargill Falls, it's currently 50 degrees. 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Now back to Kyle Rickey.
2: All right. Thank you very much, Isaac. 8:06, our final time to chat here on this morning show.
0: Yeah.
2: Gary will be back tomorrow, but you won't be.
0: Yeah, I won't be. I'll be off.
2: Anything fun planned the rest of today?
0: You know, it's supposed to rain, so actually it's partly sunny, so maybe I'll figure something out.
2: Does it feel like, I don't know, like for the final day of work for me before vacation, it almost feels like the prelude to the vacation. It's like, all right, it's almost here. It almost feels like vacation has started.
0: Yeah.
2: And maybe even for you, that feeling started maybe Saturday.
0: It did start Saturday. I was like, ugh. Actually, Friday. Started Friday. Once I got out of Friday, I'm like, I got one day and 9 days of, days. Like, I got one work day in 9 days. So, I mean, that's kind of a good feeling, knowing you only got to go to work one time in 9 days. So, that's what I was thinking right there.
2: What are, if I can ask, some of the plans the next seven days?
0: I think we're going to try to do some mini golf, some exploring,
2: So, are you leaving the region?
0: No, I'm staying in the region.
2: Oh, good. So, you'll be available if we need you tomorrow morning. That's great.
0: Yeah, well, you know, on call. Probably won't answer the call, but on call.
2: I love mini golf, especially this time of year.
0: I like Putt Shack? You ever been to Putt Shack? Have you ever been to the Natick Mall? You've been to Natick Mall probably, right?
2: Probably a long time ago.
0: So there's this, it's like Dave and Buster's and mini golf had a baby.
2: Oh,
0: like, so
2: okay.
0: You're thinking, like, you bring your drinks around, like cocktails, and you just play mini golf. And
2: see, now I could do that.
0: Yeah, it's cool. It's really cool. You can, like, I usually have a gin and tonic on me, and you hit the ball, you put it in, and it's fun.
2: I'm all about that.
0: Yeah,
2: that would be
0: a
2: good time.
0: It is a great time.
2: Is there anything other than mini golf? I mean, obviously there's
0: a bar.
2: There's a bar, yeah. TVs.
0: That's about it. Yeah, there's TVs, but there's mini golf. There's like three courses, and it's like different kinds of.
2: So you could spend all night there.
0: Oh, for
2: three,
0: sure.
2: Three
0: it's
2: golf courses.
0: So
2: three
0: cool.
2: golfers.
0: It's so cool. They have like some of the courses are actually kind of cool, like where you have to hit it on drums. So you
2: really?
0: Hit the drum, so the ball goes do do do do.
2: Yeah.
0: And you hit the syllabus or the syllable or the
2: syllable or
0: syllable. Yeah. Whatever.
2: Symbol.
0: Symbol. Symbol. Yeah. Here wrong word. Symbol. You hit the symbol, it's a hole in one. So you got to go do do do, but it's really kind of hard.
2: So there's no hole, just hit the symbol.
0: Yeah, just hit the symbol.
2: That's cool.
0: Yeah.
2: I may have to check that out.
0: It's definitely fun. I would suggest it.
2: I'm a big mini golf person. I prefer that over like a Top Golf.
0: Yeah,
2: or,
0: no, it's honestly, it's like a better Top Golf, I would say.
2: Yeah.
0: Yeah.
2: That's fun.
0: It's definitely a good time.
2: All right, well, enjoy your time away.
0: I will definitely enjoy my time away.
2: What do I have going on today? As of 9:01 a.m. and 50-some-odd minutes from now, nothing.
0: Nice.
2: Nothing.
0: Nice.
2: And then a full day of work tomorrow and on down the line at Speedway and off to Alabama next week. as my travel season winds down. I think I'm back here Wednesday. Who's going in for you the next 4 days?
0: Sydney.
2: All right. Well, yeah. I'll have an hour with Sydney on Wednesday. Yeah. I think it's this Wednesday. Gary has his Putnam Business Association meetings. So I'll fill in from 8 to 9. So not done here yet this week.
0: Only an hour left.
2: But we'll miss you.
0: You'll miss me.
2: Maybe we'll call you and do a remote.
0: Yeah, you know, like a remote broadcast.
2: See if you're up at 8 o'clock.
0: Yeah, from the Isaac Bean bedroom newsroom. Yeah. There it is.
2: On vacation.
0: Calling in.
2: I'm sure you would love that.
0: Yeah, calling in. 860-928-1350.
2: Thinking to say 860-867-5305-309.
0: Oh.
2: The song from the 80s.
0: Yeah, no, I was saying that, you know, I was just saying I was going to call the radio station's number.
2: Yeah. Ask for Isaac.
0: Yeah,
2: ask get for Carrie. Isaac,
0: yeah.
2: She returns today, too.
0: I know. I'm excited to
2: see
0: her.
2: Can't wait to see that red car pull in here in a little bit. Been a while. She's been out for 2 weeks?
0: Yeah.
2: All right. Well, enjoy your vacation, and we'll talk to you in a couple of weeks' time on much-needed break.
0: Much needed.
2: All right. Coming up, a check of weather and sports and some music from Dan Hartman from 1984 when we come back.
3: Hello. Dr. Jeff Gordon here. Don't worry. I'm not here to deliver a political speech as your state senator today. Instead, I want to focus on something even more important, Breast Cancer Awareness Month. As many of you know, I'm an oncologist. I care for people every day who have breast cancer. That's why prevention and early detection are so close to my heart. Let's talk about pink. You'll be seeing a lot of it this month. And it's more than just a color. It's a conversation starter. 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Whether it's scheduling a mammogram, supporting someone close to you, or simply wearing a touch of pink to show support, every small action helps. Let's raise awareness together. Talk to your doctors, share information, and let's fight this battle together. This is Dr. Jeff Gordon reminding you to stay informed, stay healthy, and let's make a difference this October for breast cancer awareness. I'm Senator Jeff Gordon, and I approve this message, paid for by Jeff Gordon for State Senate, Aaron McGarry, Treasurer.
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11: Good morning, everyone. The forecast for northeastern Connecticut becoming partly sunny today, 70. Mostly cloudy, low 50 is tonight. Mostly cloudy, 65 tomorrow. More sun, low 70s Wednesday, and then sunny 65 Thursday. Rain showers, mid-60s Friday. And for the weekend, mostly sunny, breezy Saturday, upper 40s, and mostly sunny, lower 50s Sunday. This is WINY meteorologist Bill Jackman.
2: And a broadcast house, it is 52 degrees.
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2: It's 8:17 and time for sports.
12: Drake May threw for 4 touchdown passes and ran for another score, and the New England Patriots rolled past the Las Vegas Raiders 45-17 yesterday. May was 26 of 34 for 374 yards passing in the second 300-yard passing game of his career. Pop Douglas caught 2 touchdowns, and Hunter Henry and Kyle Williams each had 1. Ramondre Stevenson added a touchdown run. The Patriots finished with a season-high 536 total yards. Kirk Cousins was 19 of 28 for 243 yards and a touchdown for Las Vegas. Also yesterday, the Jaguars downed the Eagles 19-17. The Jets beat the Browns 17-12. It was the Texans over the Titans 26-3. The Vikings beat the Saints 23-13. And the Giants and the Commanders tied at 27 in what has been called botched clock management to end the game. On the racetrack, Chase Briscoe won his second consecutive NASCAR Cup Series race, taking the checkered flag in yesterday's Bank of America 400 at the Charlotte Motor Speedway. Briscoe held off a last lap charge from his Joe Gibbs Racing teammate Christopher Bell in what ended up as the closest finish of the season, at just 29 thousandths of a second between the two at the finish. Locally on track, Danbury, Connecticut driver Teddy Hodgson won Saturday night's NASCAR Wheel and Modified Tour season finale at the Thompson Speedway Motorsports Park, his second win to wrap up his rookie season. Patrick Emmerling would finish third in the race to capture his first tour championship following a 5-win year. Locally, the Killingly girls soccer team picked up a 5-0 victory over Plainfield on Saturday morning in a game that was heard here live on WINY. Kesley Morardi led for the Trailblazers with 2 goals. Killingly head coach Beth Malarkey.
13: We've been working really hard. Every game, I feel like we're there. We just haven't been finishing. So we've been talking a lot about getting those when we have the opportunities to finish. So we have a lot of fast girls, so I'd like to use it, and we have subs. So.
12: And the Killingly field hockey team earned a 2-1 victory over Northwestern Regional High School on Saturday. Maddie Plumador and Attili Jarvis each scored goals en route to the victory. I'm Kyle Rickey, WINY Sports.

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1: 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Smart Technology Systems officially withdrew its current application before the Connecticut Siting Council for a proposed waste-to-energy trash plant in Plainfield on Thursday afternoon. However, Plainfield officials anticipate that a revised application may return. As previously reported, Smart Technology Systems LLC proposed constructing a gasification facility on the approximately 450-acre ONG Industries Inc. property along Route 12, the site of an existing gravel operation. The proposal raised concerns among town officials and local residents about the potential environmental impacts, including possible PFAS contamination, emissions from the facility, volume of increased truck traffic, and the proximity of one of Plainfield's largest aquifers. Amid the announcement of the application withdrawal, First Selectman Kevin Cunningham outlined what the recent development may mean for the town of Plainfield on the WINY Talk Show.
2: At this point, we anticipate that they would come back, whether they go declaratory or whether they go for their normal siting council papers for regular air quality, the operation of the plant, things like that. Which way they go, we don't know, but we anticipate that that's what they're going to do. They have a certification they have to go through for every single one of the air quality, ground, operation of the plant, any contaminants that they might have to come up against, any process for their work. So we do believe that they'll come back.
1: Cunningham believes it was what he describes as the combined effort of concerned residents, town officials, and legal representatives that led to the initial application withdrawal.
2: I think it was a combined effort. Residents are allowed to put in their feelings on this, and there were a lot. There were a lot of people who sent letters, and I want to thank them for that. There was obviously the town of Plainfield looking to hire an attorney to work on this issue, and she is great. She's been working on siting council issues before, so it does help to have that familiarity. We have our own town attorney who's helping in that regards to come up with some of the data and be able to come back with a proper interrogatory reply. So it's a team effort. Really is, look, they know we're serious. I don't think they're going away, but it's going to be much more stringent on the next round. We're going to make it so that we're not going to let up on it, and we're going to continue with the fight.
1: According to Cunningham, Plainfield officials are working to prepare with the information necessary for the anticipated fight ahead. A man was arrested after inappropriately approaching a teenage girl leaving a bus in Norwich on Friday afternoon, according to the Norwich Police Department. On Friday, October 9th, at approximately 3:30 p.m., members of the Norwich Police Department Patrol Division responded to 600 Boswell Avenue for a report of an inappropriate physical contact with a woman. Upon arrival, a 14-year-old victim reported that after exiting her school bus near 603 Boswell Avenue, she approached at the bus stop by an adult white male, later identified as 69-year-old Joseph Dunyan. The male asked the juvenile to write down her phone number, and she provided a false number. When she attempted to walk away, the male grabbed her with both of his hands and forcefully kissed her on the lips. This act was observed by nearby witnesses. Dunyan was subsequently located by officers, placed under arrest, and charged with interfering with an officer, risk of injury to a child with sexual contact, and sexual assault third degree. Dunyan was held on a $150,000 cash surety bond and will be arraigned at North Superior Court on Tuesday, October 13th. State Representative Pat Boyd was recognized with two statewide fire service awards on Friday afternoon for his continued service at the Pomfret Volunteer Fire Department that spans nearly 20 years. According to the announcement, Boyd receives the 2026 Legislator of the Year Award from the Connecticut State Firefighters Association and the 2026 President's Award from the Connecticut Fire Department Instructors Association as a recognition to his dedication to Connecticut's fire service. In a statement, Boyd says that his top priorities remain improving fire safety, modernizing fire infrastructure, and ensuring that Connecticut first responders have the training and resources they need. WINY News Time, 8:33.
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1: Let's take a look at the weather report by meteorologist Bill Jackman. Today, becoming partly sunny, high near 70. Tonight, mostly cloudy, lows of 50 to 55. Tomorrow, mostly cloudy, high near 65. Here at Cargill Falls, it's currently 51 degrees. 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
4: 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Events for today, Monday, October 12th, 2026. Bingo will be held at the Garden City Baptist Church in Blueville. Doors open at 4:30 p.m. and bingo will start at 6:30 p.m. Community kitchens will be held at the First Congregational Church of Woodstock. Doors open at 9 a.m. for coffee, muffins, and fellowship, and the meal will be served at 12 noon. This is free and open to the public. The Putnam Recreation Department and Commission on Aging presents Nothing. There are no activities here today. A Halloween costume giveaway will be held at Teague, 15 Thatcher Road in North Grosvenordale from 10 a.m. to 2 p.m. Open to families in Pomfret, Woodstock, and Thompson. One costume per child. The Plainfield VFW breakfast will be held at 7 Windsor Ave in Plainfield from 7 a.m. to 10 a.m. It's a $10 per plate, and breakfast includes scrambled eggs, home fries, bacon, coffee, and much more. The Lapsley Orchard Fall Harvest Festival will be held from 10 a.m. to 6 p.m. at Lapsley Orchard 169 on the Pomfret-Brooklyn line. There will be free wagon rides from 10 to 4, live music, a food truck, pick-your-own-apples and pumpkins, free samples, and much more. Antigue is hosting a Halloween costume giveaway organized by Putnam Rotary Interact Club from 10 a.m. to 2 p.m., one costume per child. And some events for tomorrow, October 13th, the Putnam WPCA hydrant flushing will be held to clear water run for a few minutes, as water may look brown in color. 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Bingo will be held at the Putnam VFW. Doors will open at 4 p.m. and games will start at 6:30 p.m. The Putnam Recreation Department and Commission on Aging presents lunch at 11:30 a.m. tomorrow at the Putnam Municipal Complex, 200 School Street in Putnam. For more information or to reserve lunch, call 860-963-6800. The Danielson Veterans Coffee House will meet at the Putnam Elks, Edmund Street in Putnam. A hot breakfast is served at 8:30 a.m. and the meeting will start at 9:15 a.m. And community kitchens will be held at the Canterbury Town Hall, 1 Municipal Drive in Canterbury, at 12 noon. This is free and open to all.
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6: Hello, Dr. Jeff Gordon here. Don't worry, I'm not here to deliver a political speech as your state senator today. Instead, I want to focus on something even more important, Breast Cancer Awareness Month. 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And it's more than just a color. It's a conversation starter. 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Whether it's scheduling a mammogram, supporting someone close to you, or simply wearing a touch of pink to show support, every small action helps. 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I'm Senator Jeff Gordon, and I approve this message, paid for by Jeff Gordon for State Senate, Aaron McGarry, Treasurer.
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6: Good morning, everyone. The forecast for northeastern Connecticut: becoming partly sunny today, 70. Mostly cloudy, low 50 is tonight. Mostly cloudy, 65 tomorrow. More sun, low 70s Wednesday, and then sunny, 65 Thursday. Rain showers, mid-60s Friday. And for the weekend, mostly sunny, breezy Saturday, upper 40s. Mostly sunny, lower 50s Sunday. This is WINY meteorologist Bill Jackman.
5: In a broadcast house, it is 52 degrees.
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0: Drake May threw for four touchdown passes and ran for another score, and the New England Patriots rolled past the Las Vegas Raiders 45-17 yesterday. May was 26 of 34 for 374 yards passing in the second 300-yard passing game of his career. Pop Douglas caught two touchdowns, and Hunter Henry and Kyle Williams each had one. Ramondre Stevenson added a touchdown run. The Patriots finished with a season-high 536 total yards. Kirk Cousins was 19 of 28 for 243 yards and a touchdown for Las Vegas. Also yesterday, the Jaguars downed the Eagles 19-17. The Jets beat the Browns 17-12. It was the Texans over the Titans 26-3. The Vikings beat the Saints 23-13. And the Giants and the Commanders tied at 27 in what has been called botched clock management to end the game. On the racetrack, Chase Briscoe won his second consecutive NASCAR Cup Series race, taking the checkered flag in yesterday's Bank of America 400 at the Charlotte Motor Speedway. Briscoe held off a last-lap charge from his Joe Gibbs Racing teammate Christopher Bell in what ended up as the closest finish of the season, at just 29 thousandths of a second between the two at the finish. Locally on track, Danbury, Connecticut driver Teddy Hodgson won Saturday night's NASCAR Wheel and Modified Tour season finale at the Thompson Speedway Motorsports Park, his second win to wrap up his rookie season. Patrick Emmerling would finish third in the race to capture his first tour championship following a 5-win year. Locally, the Killingley girls soccer team picked up a 5-0 victory over Plainfield on Saturday morning in a game that was heard here live on WINY. Kesley Morardi led for the Trailblazers with 2 goals. Killingley head coach Beth Malarkey.
1: We've been working really hard. Every game, I feel like we're there. We just haven't been finishing. So we've been talking a lot about getting those when we have the opportunities to finish. So we have a lot of fast girls, so I'd like to use it, and we have subs. So.
0: And the Killingley field hockey team earned a 2-1 victory over Northwestern Regional High School on Saturday. Maddie Plumador and Attili Jarvis each scored goals en route to the victory. I'm Kyle Rickey, WINY Sports.
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The Imagine Dragons here on WINY in Enemy going back to 2022. Kyle Rickey wrapping things up here on the morning show. Gary O will be back with you tomorrow morning. Want to wish a happy birthday to Lauren Heidelberger of Putnam. Love your BFF. Coming up next, it's the talk show with Gary Wilcox. He'll take you to 11 o'clock. Open phone lines here this morning. He is up next. Here are the Police Now from 1983. It is King of Pain here on WINY.

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1: AP News, I'm Marcela Sanchez. Federal agents have searched Democratic U.S. Representative Ilhan Omar's home as part of a criminal investigation.

0: should back out of the Russian deal to buy diesel, AP correspondent Donna Warder reports.
1: Four Republican and two Democratic U.S. senators are calling on President Donald Trump to immediately reverse course on his deal to buy diesel from Russia. The senators, who include Republican Lisa Murkowski of Maine and Democrat Jean Shaheen of New Hampshire, say the United States should not provide Putin with a financial lifeline while Russia continues to kill Ukrainian civilians. Trump's diesel deal is part of an effort to lower fuel prices. His plan is for Russia to immediately supply more than 300,000 tons of diesel to the American and global market, a 500,000 tons in November, and 1 million tons immediately thereafter. Donna Warder, Washington.
0: American-born economists Robert E. Hall and Michael Woodford have won the Nobel Memorial Prize in Economics. The Royal Swedish Academy of Sciences announced the winners in Stockholm. U.S. futures are mixed, with the price of Brent crude climbing to more than $105 a barrel. This is AP News.
2: I'm Isaac Bean with WINY News, brought to you by Putnam Kia at the corner of Routes 44 and 21 in Putnam. Smart Technology Systems officially withdrew its current application before the Connecticut Siting Council for a proposed waste-to-energy trash plant in Plainfield on Thursday afternoon. However, Plainfield officials anticipate that a revised application may return. As previously reported, Smart Technology Systems LLC proposed constructing a gasification facility on the approximately 450-acre ONG Industries Inc. property along Route 12, the site of an existing gravel operation. The proposal raised concerns among town officials and local residents about the potential environmental impacts, including possible PFAS contamination, emissions from the facility, volume of increased truck traffic, and the proximity of one of Plainfield's largest aquifers. Amid the announcement of the application withdrawal, First Selectman Kevin Cunningham outlined what the recent development may mean for the town of Plainfield on the WINY Talk Show.
3: At this point, we anticipate that they would come back, whether they go declaratory or whether they go for their normal siting council papers for regular air quality, the operation of the plant, things like that. Which way they go, we don't know, but we anticipate that that's what they're going to do. They have a certification they have to go through for every single one of the air quality, ground, operation of the plant, any contaminants that they might have to come up against, any process for their work. So we do believe that they'll come back.
2: Cunningham believes it was what he describes as the combined effort of concerned residents, town officials, and legal representatives that led to the initial application withdrawal.
3: I think it was a combined effort. Residents are allowed to put in their feelings on this, and there were a lot. There were a lot of people who sent letters, and I want to thank them for that. There was obviously the town of Plainfield looking to hire an attorney to work on this issue, and she is great. She's been working on siting council issues before, so it does help to have that familiarity. We have our own town attorney who's helping in that regards to come up with some of the data and be able to come back with a proper interrogatory reply. So it's a team effort. Really is, look, they know we're serious. I don't think they're going away, but it's going to be much more stringent on the next round. We're going to make it so that we're not going to let up on it, and we're going to continue with the fight.
2: According to Cunningham, Plainfield officials are working to prepare with the information necessary for the anticipated fight ahead. Putnam police are looking for information on an evading vehicle following a car versus pedestrian accident that seriously injured a 28-year-old woman in Putnam on Friday night, according to the Putnam Police Department. On Friday, October 9th, at approximately 11 p.m., Putnam Emergency Dispatch Center received a 911 call reporting a motor vehicle versus pedestrian accident in the area of 182 School Street. Officers responded and located one individual with serious injuries lying on the sidewalk. Witnesses had started providing aid prior to police arrival. Through on-scene investigation, it was determined that the involved vehicle evaded the scene, traveling westbound on School Street into the downtown area of Putnam. Witnesses on scene described the motor vehicle as a white sedan. Physical evidence recovered at the scene suggests that the motor vehicle may be a Nissan sedan and is believed to have damaged the front end passenger side headlight and the passenger side mirror. Putnam EMS responded to the scene and transported the 28-year-old woman victim to Day Kimball Hospital for treatment. The victim, who was in stable condition, was subsequently transported by LifeStar to Hartford Hospital for further treatment. Putnam Police Detective Unit responded to the scene to assist in the investigation. This investigation remains active and no further information will be released at this time. Anyone with any information about the incident or witnessed the accident are asked to contact the Putnam Police Department. WINY News Time 906.
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1: Let's take a look at the weather report by meteorologist Bill Jackman. Today, becoming partly sunny, high near 70. Tonight, mostly cloudy, lows of 50 to 55. Tomorrow, mostly cloudy, high near 65. Here at Cargill Falls, it's currently 52 degrees. That's the 9 o'clock report brought to you by Putnam Kia at the corner of Routes 44 and 21 in Putnam. I'm Isaac Bean with WINY News.

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It's time for you to be heard. The talk show welcomes everyone's calls once per hour. Dial 928-1350 and tell Northeastern Connecticut your story.

0: And good morning and welcome to the WINY Community Talk Show. I'm Gary Wilcox, your host, and I'm feeling a bit under the weather, so take it easy on me today. A few things going on in the world. The Houthis have bombed the airport in Saudi Arabia, which I believe is a normal escalation. I think Houthis are controlled by, of course, Iran, and I think they're trying to escalate before the elections, and they're going to do everything they can to keep Trump involved over there and the United States involved over there. So give me some thoughts on that if you have any. Ahead of the upcoming midterms, early voting data and tighter polls have led to intense campaigning, with Trump traveling to the states like Ohio and Alaska to support Republican candidates. And Trump publicly urged Senator John Fetterman to switch parties during a recent statement. So you got some things going on over there. If you got any calls on that, give us a shout, or anything else you want to talk about for that matter. My head is not quite right. Well, you people knew that anyway. But a little bit under the weather. The good news was the Patriots won, and we saw a good game the other night. Called a good game over there at Bacon Academy, and Woodstock ended up winning 28-15 over Bacon Lyman. It was a tight game, 7-7 at halftime and all the way up till about the mid-third quarter, and then Woodstock pulled away and did a great job on defense, and their offense kind of exploded. They did a great job in improving Woodstock team. Tough schedule coming up for them, but they're a good, solid team. So any questions, concerns, statements, give us a shout here at WINY 928-1350. We're going to take a station break. You're listening, and phone lines are wide open, by the way. 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
1: Hello, Dr. Jeff Gordon here. Don't worry, I'm not here to deliver a political speech as your state senator today. Instead, I want to focus on something even more important, Breast Cancer Awareness Month. As many of you know, I'm an oncologist. I care for people every day who have breast cancer. That's why prevention and early detection are so close to my heart. Let's talk about pink. You'll be seeing a lot of it this month. And it's more than just a color. It's a conversation starter. Breast cancer affects 1 in 8 women, and that's why it's so important for all of us to get involved. Whether it's scheduling a mammogram, supporting someone close to you, or simply wearing a touch of pink to show support, every small action helps. Let's raise awareness together. Talk to your doctors, share information, and let's fight this battle together. This is Dr. Jeff Gordon reminding you to stay informed, stay healthy, and let's make a difference this October for breast cancer awareness. I'm Senator Jeff Gordon, and I approve this message, paid for by Jeff Gordon for State Senate, Aaron McGarry, Treasurer.
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0: And welcome back. Phone lines are wide open. Give us a shout. What else is going on out there that we were talking about last week. We did a lot of AI talking. We did a lot of that stuff. Anybody have anything on anything going on in the state of Connecticut? I know the election's coming up there, and people still not happy with their electric bill and the cost of living here in Connecticut. I know as you get older and you retire, you're going to be on a fixed income. You know, you don't want to be spending all on just living expenses. You want to take a break. I don't know if we'll see an exodus of some older people who may be able or just afford to go someplace else to live. I know we had that way back in the day of Jody Rail. After she retired, she ended up moving south to Florida where her pension wasn't taxed as much. So go figure that. Legislators really got to figure out something to do here in Connecticut that they can get the cost of living down. Anything will help at this point. So, all right, we're going to go right to the phone lines. Morning, you're on the air. Morning.
5: Gary, good morning, Gary. Mike Bogdansky.
0: Hey, Mike, how are you?
5: I'm good. Hey, I wanted to call because I thought some people might be interested. I know some people were trying to walk from town up to the Generations Clinic, and they didn't know about any kind of access there, so they walked all the way around on the detour where there's no sidewalks and too much traffic.
0: That's a good walk.
5: People to know. Yeah, it's a good walk and dangerous walk.
0: Yeah.
5: Because people are now flying down Sabin Street. But there's a bus that you can get, you know, you would know because you're at the radio station. But there's a sign posted there with departure times that a bus will drive them around, up around the detour and all that work. And also there's a walkway that's not always accessible when there's doing some work, but, you know, in case people would want to know, because I, you know, that person that I know walked all that way with a child and felt very uncomfortable and unsafe. And so she mentioned to me, and so I did a little digging. I spoke with someone from DOT that, you know, was troubleshooting, because I actually called the number that's listed in the press release, and the person that answered didn't know anything about it. So I wanted to dig a little further. But there's some ways around it to keep people safe and make it conducive to getting people around that significant detour. I thought callers might, you know, I mean, listeners
0: yeah,
5: might.
0: I see the bus all the time out here, Mike. I see it out here all the time. It's sitting and waiting. So that's a good plug because that is a dangerous walk up there. There's not sidewalks or anything else, and if you have a child, especially, it's not a good situation.
5: As the person was walking, there were actually a couple senior citizens walking the same route. And so it was not just her alone with her child, but it was someone, you know, that was aware that there's people in need that were maybe not being aware. So hopefully, last week after I called and the DOT called in and Winnie posted on their Facebook, and hopefully people have seen that. But there's some ways around it that the DOT is taking some preventative measures to keep people safe.
0: All right, Mike, thank you very much for the call. Much appreciated. That's great information. And I've driven around that route a couple times to go over to the hospital, and it's not a bad drive in a car, but if you're walking, that's not where you want to be walking.
5: No, all right. For sure. And Sabin Street got a little bit crazy now.
0: Yeah, I'm sure the people over there are saying, I can't wait till that road's done.
5: Yeah, for sure.
0: All right, thanks, Mike. Have a good day.
5: Thanks.
0: All right, we're gonna go right to the next caller. Morning, you're on the air.
6: Yes, I'm amazed. How you doing?
0: Feeling pretty lousy, Charlie, to be honest with you.
6: I was supposed to say, because no one cares, so.
0: I know, but at least I said it, and now I can hate the people who don't say, oh, I hope you feel better, so.
6: Oh, I'm sorry, I was supposed to say that. I hope you feel better.
0: Thank you.
6: My parents raised me like wolves, so we don't have the manners that we should have. Now, a couple things. First, the public service. You know, you can come to Killingly, take the bus, don't take those dangerous routes of detours and so forth. And Putnam, come if you Generations, they have a clinic here in Killingly, and of course we have lots of stores, safe stores. You won't have to worry about detours falling into giant holes or anything. So public service.
0: There you go.
6: Try to help people.
0: And that's exactly what we do right here at WINY, 1350 AM and 97.1.
6: And I have a topic. I know it won't get any traction, but we're coming up to the end of the year, and we always give annual gifts to charity, over and above what we give normally. And our two favorite charities is the Heifer Project. Actually, our three. The Heifer Project, which is a wonderful project that teaches people how to take care of themselves farming. And you can give flocks of chickens up to an entire sustainable farm. So you got $25, and someone in the world will get a flock of chickens to be able to. And that will change their lives because they will have eggs not only to eat but to sell.
0: Yeah, that's
6: it's a wonderful charity.
0: That and sounds like a good. It sounds like a good one.
6: It's my Knights of Columbus charity, which is the American Wheelchair Mission, where they put wheelchairs for disabled people. Very simple wheelchairs. They're not motorized or anything. They're very light, very sturdy, all over the world for children and adults. They change the lives of people who are homebound, and they're able to get out and go to school. And that's a wonderful charity. And then the Catholic Medical Mission charity is another one. And I wonder if people would give say what their favorite charities are and what they do, because if you can, it's a good time to give. And it doesn't have to be $100 bills or $1,000 bills. It can be $5 bills, especially with the able to do it through the Internet. Hmm. And $5, probably for someone who can't afford more than that, is probably a greater sacrifice and a greater gift than someone who says, well, I've got a few extra dollars left over right now. I can either go to Ruth Chris and have a $100 steak, or I can give something else. So people should think about it. It's a good time to give. We've got local charities here. Also, I'd like to know what charities people give.
0: That's a good question. Yeah. You know, you're always getting hit up with some charity. You go to gas stations, and they want you to contribute every time. And
6: you should choose the charity that you want to give rather than...
0: Right, exactly. You don't know where that other money's going. It could be like a 90% to the business and 10% to charity.
6: There are some like that.
0: Yeah.
6: And, of course, I can't think of the name of the site which judges charities to the amount that goes to overhead versus the actual
0: people.
6: The Heifer Project was started by a group of farmers out in Indiana, and they in 1947, and it's expanded to a huge charity now, which changes it. It's amazing how if you give people the ability to earn a little money or support yourself completely, it changes lives, and that's what we're talking about. I know there's a lot of people that give to these fundamentalist preachers, and then they start talking about their estate, their special meditation chapel. They fly around in private jets and so forth.
0: Charlie, I'm up against a commercial, but you posed a good question. What charities do you give to, and are they good ones, and what percentage goes to the person? Thank you very much for the call, Charlie. Much appreciated. All right, we're going to go to a commercial break. Caller, hang in there. We'll be right back. 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
0: And welcome back. We're going to go right to the phone lines. Good morning, you're on the air. I guess we're not going to go right to the phone lines. All right. A few spoofs going on today. That's great. What else do we have in the pipeline here? I'm thinking the state of Connecticut. I was just talking. What can the state of Connecticut do? We've had debates, and Charlie, the last caller, always says he's looking for solution based, and a lot of times it's difficult to do that because you got to go along with your party and all the other things. So I don't know any recommendations out there. Maybe the candidates could hear, you know, any idea is a good idea if it's well thought out. So give us a shout on that. Let's see what we can do. We're going to try to phone lines again. Morning, you're on the air.
13: Mr. Gary, good morning to you, sir.
0: Good morning, Ed.
13: How are you today?
0: Yeah, pretty under it.
13: A little under the weather, yeah?
0: Yeah, a little bit. A little bit. I'll survive because I don't have any choice.
13: Yeah. It's a matter of a survival.
0: Yeah, that's it.
13: Going back to Savin Street, I heard Mike mention something about Savin Street. I just tuned in. But if you want to know what the Indianapolis 500 is like, put yourself a beach chair on the side of Savin Street and watch the cars fly by.
0: It's gotten that bad, huh?
13: Oh, yeah. And you know what? It's a narrow street with no sidewalks. And, you know, I've always told new residents, especially like at our complex, don't walk on that street. It's deadly. You know, it's deadly.
0: You think they're just making up time, Ed, because they've been detoured a little bit? It's not like it's a long detour.
13: Yeah. But you know what? I was saying on that part of Savin Street going south, back towards 44, maybe there are people that are been called to an emergency situation with their family, and maybe that's why they're speeding. We're going north, so from Recreational Park Road, so there's really no need for speeding on that part of it, but it does happen. I've seen cars, if they're not going 60 miles an hour, honest to God, they're not moving at all. And the Putnam Police sometimes set up a speed trap radar in our driveway, And it's a good spot for them to park because the sign for the complex and the bushes kind of hide them from traffic on Saban Street going north to south, especially. So, you know, it's a good spot for them to park. And I have, personally, I have no problem with them parking on our property. Maybe there are some residents that would say, I don't want the police on our property. I hate the police. But, I mean, I have no problem with them setting up and keeping the traffic. It's just a dangerous road, you know. It's not a road to go 60 miles an hour on. And there are animals, pets, kids, you know. So, but if you want to see what the Indianapolis 500 is, set yourself up a chair up here and you'll see for yourself. It can be bad. So I can understand what Mike's concerns are, especially going south from Recreational Park Road because people are on their way to the hospital. But some people are probably late for work at the hospital. Yeah. Maybe some emergency case. The ambulance, we see the ambulances all the time from our place because they got to come up Recreational Park Road, you know?
0: Yeah. So. Yeah, that's why I was wondering if it's just people that maybe have an emergency that they're speeding down there to get there, or if it's just reckless driving. But
13: like I say, after Rec Park Road going north on Saban Street, which is in our direction, they're flying down that side, too. So that's opposite the hospital. So
0: you're going to have to throw some of those spikes out there, slow them down,
13: give them
0: a flat tire.
13: A lot of pedestrians, you know. So. But anyway, hey, take care of yourself, and we'll see you soon.
0: I'm going to try to make it here. All right. Thanks for the call, Ed. Much appreciated.
13: Have a good day. Bye.
0: All right. We're going to take a station break. 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
0: Good morning and welcome back. We're going to go right to the phone lines. Morning, you're on the air.
1: Good morning.
0: Morning.
1: Hi. Just to follow up on my brother's comment about charitable contributions.
0: Huh?
1: I think I want everybody to understand. My brother Charlie just got done talking about charity.
0: Yes.
1: And I'm just adding the fact that in 2026, if you file a tax return, you're allowed to deduct $1,000 per person, so $1,000 for you, and another $1,000 for your partner or wife. If you have a receipt for it, and it has to be to a 501c, a normal charitable contribution. It can't be to a GoFundMe for my neighbor, or I want to help out this person. It's got to be a recognized charity. But that means on your tax return, you will definitely get that deduction, up to $1,000 for you and $1,000 for your wife. So it pays, but get a receipt.
0: Yeah, and you, when you say, and this is, I think I was alluding to it a little bit, when you go places like in a gas station and you put, $2 in the coin bin or something, you don't know where that goes. It's not deductible, and it's not that it's a bad thing to do, but as you just stated the reasons why, you want to pick out a good charity, and as your brother said, pick out a charity that you actually know where the money's going to and what it's about.
1: Exactly. And when you go to the grocery store and they say, "Oh, do you want to round up?" Take the receipt, throw it in a bag. At the end of the year, you'd be surprised how many times that will round up.
0: No, that's a good hint too. I do that, and unfortunately, I didn't know that you could take that. But thank you very much for the hints. Much appreciated.
1: No, when you go to church, you have envelopes. Use those envelopes. That's a key source of it. Because a lot of us give cash, and it's a good thing to do. It's better if you can get a receipt. And if you use an envelope, you'll get that receipt at the end of the year. So just something to think about.
0: Yep. Thank you. Thank you for that. And that's some good advice right from a CPA. Thank you.
1: You're welcome. Have a good day.
0: All right. We're going to go right to the phone lines. Morning. You're on the air.
2: Good morning, Gary. It's Renee from Thompson Webster.
0: What's happening, Webster?
2: Wasn't I don't know. I was there like yesterday. Nothing happening. it's same old, same old. Anyway, I have to laugh. Your two previous callers, whatever, I totally identify. He was talking about recreational roads, Saban Street, whatever, yada, yada, yada. And yes, okay, so you go out, you go down, picture this, recreational road, take a left onto Saban Street, and the conflict is right there. And right, my girlfriend's husband was a state trooper, and what they used to do is they would put the Putnam PD would put decoy cars with dummies. I mean, dummies, now they have like the stop things, whatever, what speed limit you are, whatever, they have that, whatever. But at the time, like 25 years ago, oh my goodness, they would have decoy, Putnam PD would have these decoy cars, whatever. And my girlfriend, who her husband was a state trooper, so anyway, we were driving down Saban Road, right across from the facility, whatever, the elderly complex, and there was, like, in the woods, there was this decoy Putnam PD cop. And she says, Renee, she says, I was driving. She says, Renee, stop. I said, what are you talking about? Just stop. So I pulled on the side of the road, and she says, watch this. She says, that's a half dummy. They would put, like, decoy, and with a mannequin, whatever, half dummy. And sure enough, she was right. And she says, oh, by the way, she says, let's put a dozen donuts on the cop car. We did. Oh, my gosh. Yeah. So they did do that before. That was funny. That was really funny. But they did do, my point being is, like, they, Putnam PD would put decoy on police cars in with a half dummy, to make you slow down.
0: It works. So
2: I don't know, Gary, if it worked or not, but it was pretty funny because, like I said, my girlfriend, she's, we ended up going to Dunkin' Donuts off of Woodstock Ave, came back and put a dozen of Dunkin' Donuts donuts on the car. I mean, that's kind of funny. I know, I thought it was funny anyway. But
0: that is, and I passed some of those dummies.
2: Mm-hmm.
0: I would mm-hmm. drive down. I would slow down. And about 3 hours later, I'm in the same spot in that thing. Same, I'm like, that's got to be the decoy because there's no...
2: Correct. It was a decoy.
0: Yeah, definitely. There's no way they're sitting for 3 hours straight there, you know.
2: And you know, it's really funny, Gary, because my girlfriend, she, God rest her soul, and her husband, too, they've half passed. But we had so much fun. And she says, Renee, we call that guy Manny. And I says, why do you call him Manny? And she says, come in. When we actually went up to the car, the decoy car, and she says, he's half a man, half Manny. It was kind of funny. I'm sorry. It was kind of funny.
0: Well, you made me feel a little better, Renee. Thanks for the phone call. Much appreciated.
2: You're welcome, Gary.
0: All right.
2: Have a great day.
0: You too.
2: Thanks.
0: All right. We're going to take a station break. 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
33: Good morning, everyone. The forecast for northeastern Connecticut becoming partly sunny today, 70. Mostly cloudy, low 50s tonight. Mostly cloudy, 65 tomorrow. More sun, low 70s Wednesday, and then sunny, 65 Thursday. Rain showers, mid-60s Friday. And for the weekend, mostly sunny, breezy Saturday, upper 40s, and mostly sunny lower 50s Sunday. This is WINY meteorologist Bill Jackman.

0: All right, we're back. We're going to go right to the phone lines. Good morning, you're on the air.
1: Hey, good morning.
0: Good morning, Mr. Sarge.
1: I'm going to change things up a little bit.
0: All right.
1: Everybody's heard DCF.
0: Yes.
1: And usually it's in a negative way. But I'm just going to put this out there because this is folks that could use the services. They not only go in to check on the welfare of the children and take corrective actions, but they have a lot of programs to help parents and the children. Like if they need housing, they can help them with that.
0: Uh-huh.
1: And affordable housing. They can help them with getting covered under state insurances or, you know, medical care and whatnot. They can help with getting the children into doctors that, you know, otherwise people wouldn't be able to do because they're all booked up. There's a lot of programs that they can help out with. So, you know, if it's one of those families that really need help.
0: Yeah. And
1: talk to them.
0: I worked indirectly for DCF with a nonprofit with kids, and they have a lot of things they must adhere to, and a lot of times the things they do are to cover themselves because they end up getting sued on a constant basis, so yeah. They have to cross all the T's and dot the I's. We live in a litigious society where the parent can be abusive for years. Finally, DCF comes in and removes the child. And then if something happened in the foster home, nothing too bad, but then the parent can turn around and sue DCF and sue, you know, it's really kind of crazy the rules they have to stick to get their job done, you know, in that capacity. But you are right, though. They do have a lot of great programs that can help parents. And a lot of times DCF is so busy, there's a lot of nonprofit agencies that work with them to stay in touch with the children on a constant basis and the family. And, you know, they refer them to these agencies, and the agencies, by and large, do a pretty good job with it, you know. But you don't hear about those agencies and DCF. DCF pays them, and then they supervise the agency, you know.
1: I know. I mean, as a mandated reporter for decades, you know, I had to work with them quite often on, you know, some of the cases. And one of the things that I learned quick is if they could keep a family together, they're going to do what they can to do that.
0: Right. Right.
1: It's only when the children are at risk that they will go ahead and remove them temporarily or permanently.
0: And a lot of times they're under judge's orders as well, you know.
1: Correct.
0: And you know, they have to follow what the judge has laid out. And, you know, most judges are erring on the side of safety and caution and the best welfare of the child. So that passes down to DCF. And then if there's other agencies, it passes down. So by and large, they're an agency we definitely need.
1: Oh, they are. And, you know, hats off to the folks that are out there doing these investigations and whatnot, because they really get a bad rap.
0: Yeah.
1: And, I mean, the whole organization does. But they can do a lot of good. And I just want to let the folks out there that need the help know that is an excellent resource to go to. You don't need to be afraid.
0: Yeah, and a lot of people don't want to call DCF because there is an old saying, once DCF's in your life, they never get out. And that tends to run through for a lot of people. So a lot of times they're afraid to reach out for help, but that's not the case. Usually in something like that, DCF will make a decision and it's, you know, and it's farmed out to, you know, to different very helpful organizations, you know, UCF, JRI, these types of places. They do an excellent job.
1: Well, they do. They do. And, you know, some people, yeah, they're in their life for a long time.
0: And, yes.
1: You know, if they are, a lot of times they're given pointers on how to improve things.
0: Yeah. Yeah. For sure. Yeah,
1: for sure. Well, you have a good morning. Hopefully,
0: all right, give us a shout next hour too, Sarge. Thanks a lot.
1: I will.
0: All right.
1: Bye-bye.
0: All right. That's a topic that we haven't discussed in a long time, DCF and things like that. But having said that, I worked with him for about 7 years. And indirectly, I still do some therapeutic stuff with some kids. And indirectly, a lot of times we're picking it up from the local agency, but there's times we get cases where DCF is still involved, and you know, the reports go out to them and what's going on, et cetera, and et cetera. It's a tough job they have. There's a lot of calls coming in, a lot of kids, a lot of families out there that do need some help, but they don't always get it because sometimes they don't know where to go. So Sarge is right. Just go to the website. You can kind of peruse through that and maybe get some of the help you need, or go to some of these nonprofit websites, get some help. They're happy to talk to you. They're happy to inform you. That's what they're there for. So shout out to them. See what they can do to help you. We're going to take a station break. 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
4: Hello, Dr. Jeff Gordon here. Don't worry, I'm not here to deliver a political speech as your state senator today. Instead, I want to focus on something even more important, Breast Cancer Awareness Month. As many of you know, I'm an oncologist. I care for people every day who have breast cancer. That's why prevention and early detection are so close to my heart. Let's talk about pink. You'll be seeing a lot of it this month. And it's more than just a color. It's a conversation starter. Breast cancer affects 1 in 8 women, and that's why it's so important for all of us to get involved. Whether it's scheduling a mammogram, supporting someone close to you, or simply wearing a touch of pink to show support, every small action helps. Let's raise awareness together. Talk to your doctors, share information, and let's fight this battle together. This is Dr. Jeff Gordon reminding you to stay informed, stay healthy, and let's make a difference this October for breast cancer awareness. I'm Senator Jeff Gordon, and I approve this message, paid for by Jeff Gordon for State Senate, Aaron McGarry, Treasurer.
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0: we're going to go right to the phone lines. Good morning. You're on the air.
1: Yeah, good morning, Gary.
0: Good morning, Paul.
1: So, yeah, Charlie begged the question, what donations do you give, nonprofits? So there's a lot you can go on. I look at the war relief type agencies, a big Center for Migration Studies, CMS.
0: Okay.
1: Catholic Charities, of course, some pretty big efforts there.
0: They give a lot of money out, Paul.
1: International Rescue, the International Red Cross is big. Even the Red Crescent, some would say that they are biased in favor of terrorists. I mean, that seems to be the talking point, and I don't get that. But then there's another movement underfoot, the divestment movement, and it has to do mainly with Israel and their supposed mistreatment of their neighbors. So a lot of city governments, private people, are divesting themselves. I'll give you an example. They have went away from First International Bank of Israel, Israel Bonds, GE, Heidelberg Materials, Primal Water, RTX. You can get all this stuff online. If you don't want your money going to, as some would say, and a lot of our politicians are campaigning on this assertion that Israel is committing genocide, ongoing. So this has been the impetus for a lot of entities, government entities, all the way down to local entities. And then you've got these very prestigious colleges that, of course, we know Trump is going after. Mass Institute of Technology. They dropped a lot of their connections with Israel, as money and otherwise. Cuyahoga County, Ohio, Mass Teachers Association, they called for peace and justice divestment motion to disclose and divest all MTA staff pension funds and businesses that provide arms or other forms of military assistance. That's pretty specific, and that's kind of what people are asking for during this campaign season, is that the U.S. Divest itself, the U.S. government, the federal government, divest itself from sending arms and supplying specific arms, if not all arms, to Israel. So this kind of is in line with the conversation. Of course, the point is, where do we send our money and how do we best protect that money from corruption, either within the organization or within the political process governing government bodies. So I'm not taking sides on this either way. However, if I was going to donate any sizable amount of money other than the basket or, paying dues to an organization or anything outside of that, I mean, the big decisions, you want to know that your money is not being used for international war crimes. Whether it's happening or not, you know, that's to be judged by the person who is giving the dollars or who has given the dollars and is not aware of the knowledge of how that money is being spent. So that's kind of my chime in.
0: Well, you brought up some good points, some good charities, and of course, and as I said, I agree. The Catholic charity, you know, I don't think people realize just how far and how much the Catholic charities give and give back to communities. So, thank you very much for the call, Paul. Much appreciated.
1: Yep, and the aid has been pulled back. The U.S. aid from the federal government has been pulled back from Catholic charities in a lot of cases. So all that's right. Something that the administration has to take responsibility for.
0: All right, thank you.
1: Yep, sure thing.
0: All right, we are coming up to the end of it for this hour. And the phone lines are going to be wide open next hour. Make sure you give us a call here at 928-1350. Pretty good hour. The charitable contributions kicked off with Charlie, and you know Charlie's well read, and he does a lot of things like into the microscopic. He delves down into it, and of course Charlie's brother, the accountant, called in, and he was kind of giving us some hints on some things there and what's charitable and what's not. And you get a deduction, $1,000 deduction, and that's, you know, and that's great. When I used to give to CBN, the Christian Broadcast Network, years back, and I think they had some great campaigns for that. I've donated some money to the Catholic charities and things like that. And most of those monies are used pretty fairly. They do have to cover expenses, but having said that, you know, most of the contributions should go right to the people that they're helping. You know, if you've just got an organization that's doing 90%, they're taking and 10% to the people. The 10% helps, but you're not doing charitable contributions to have a big bureaucracy. You know, there's the Wounded Warriors Project out there. That's one. They most of their money goes right to the Wounded Warrior. So there's another good charity that you can look at there. All right, Isaac Bean coming up at us next. He's going to give us all the local news that's fit to print and keep us kind of riveted to our seats through our local areas. One thing WINY does well is all the local news on the hour, and they do a great job with that. So Isaac's coming up at you. 2 minutes of AP news coming right ahead at you as well. And best news source you can get for 2 minutes. And, of course, as always, you have been listening to
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3: AP News, I'm Marcela Sanchez. Federal agents have searched Democratic U.S. Representative Ilhan Omar's home as part of a criminal investigation. In a statement, the Justice Department says Homeland Security Investigations agents executed a judicially authorized search warrant secured by the department in the Washington, D.C. area, but provided no other details. Ukrainian President Volodymyr Zelensky says Russia has continued to strike Ukraine's energy facilities, even after President Trump yesterday said the two countries had agreed on an energy ceasefire. Speaking at the Warsaw Security Forum in Poland, Zelensky says Ukraine had learned through media reports that Trump had secured an energy ceasefire deal with Russia, which would involve a mutual pause in strikes on energy sites. Zelensky says he would be willing to honor such an agreement if Moscow did the same. Meanwhile, a bipartisan group of U.S. senators say Trump

0: Michael Woodford have won the Nobel Memorial Prize in Economics. The Royal Swedish Academy of Sciences announced the winners in Stockholm. U.S. futures are mixed, with the price of Brent crude climbing to more than $105 a barrel. This is AP News.
1: I'm Isaac Bean with WINY News, brought to you by Christopher Heights Assisted Living in Webster. A Worcester, Massachusetts woman was transported following an early morning car versus pole accident in Thompson on Sunday morning, according to Connecticut State Police. On Sunday, October 11th, at approximately 1:45 a.m., crews from the Thompson Hill and East Thompson Fire Departments, Putnam EMS, and troopers from Troop D responded to a reported car versus pole accident in the area of 208 Hill Road in Thompson. According to the police report, a Nissan Armada being operated by 45-year-old Lindsay Mitchell of Worcester, Massachusetts, was traveling east on Hill Road in the town of Thompson. Upon arrival of the investigating trooper, the Nissan struck a utility pole, which was split in half. Police say Mitchell sustained a large laceration to her forehead, which was actively bleeding. EMS personnel then transported Mitchell to Day Kimball Hospital. Eversource was then called to the scene and disconnected live wires attached to the utility pole. Cargill Chevrolet towed the vehicle, and the Thompson Department of Public Works was requested to place road closure signs pending the repair of the downed utility pole. Police say Mitchell did not remember the accident. Based on the above facts and circumstances, state police found Mitchell at fault for the accident, and the enforcement action is pending further investigation. Smart Technology Systems officially withdrew its current application before the Connecticut Siting Council for a proposed waste-to-energy trash plant in Plainfield on Thursday afternoon. However, Plainfield officials anticipate that a revised application may return. As previously reported, Smart Technology Systems LLC proposed constructing a gasification facility on the approximately 450-acre ONG Industries Inc. property along Route 12, the site of an existing gravel operation. The proposal raised concerns among town officials and local residents about the potential environmental impacts, including possible PFAS contamination, emissions from the facility, volume of increased truck traffic, and the proximity of one of Plainfield's largest aquifers. Amid the announcement of the application withdrawal, First Selectman Kevin Cunningham outlined what the recent development may mean for the town of Plainfield on the WINY Talk Show.
2: At this point, we anticipate that they would come back, whether they go declaratory or whether they go for their normal siting council papers for regular air quality, the operation of the plant, things like that. Which way they go, we don't know, but we anticipate that that's what they're going to do. They have a certification they have to go through for every single one of the air quality, ground, operation of the plant, any contaminants that they might have to come up against, any process for their work. So we do believe that they'll come back.
1: Cunningham believes it was what he describes as the combined effort of concerned residents, town officials, and legal representatives that led to the initial application withdrawal.
2: I think it was a combined effort. Residents are allowed to put in their feelings on this, and there were a lot. There were a lot of people who sent letters, and I want to thank them for that. There was obviously the town of Plainfield looking to hire an attorney to work on this issue, and she is great. She's been working on siting council issues before, so it does help to have that familiarity. We have our own town attorney who's helping in that regards to come up with some of the data and be able to come back with a proper interrogatory reply. So it's a team effort. Really is, look, they know we're serious. I don't think they're going away, but it's going to be much more stringent on the next round. We're going to make it so that we're not going to let up on it, and we're going to continue with the fight.
1: According to Cunningham, Plainfield officials are working to prepare with the information necessary for the anticipated fight ahead. State Representative Pat Boyd was recognized with two statewide fire service awards on Friday afternoon for his continued service at the Pomfret Volunteer Fire Department that spans nearly 20 years. According to the announcement, Boyd received the 2026 Legislator of the Year Award from the Connecticut State Firefighters Association and the 2026 President's Award from the Connecticut Fire Department Instructors Association as a recognition to his dedication to Connecticut's fire service. In a statement, Boyd says that his top priorities remain improving safety, modernizing fire infrastructure, and ensuring that Connecticut first responders have the training and resources they need. WINY News Time, 10:06.
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2: Let's take a look at the weather report by meteorologist Bill Jackman. Today, becoming partly sunny, high near 70. Tonight, mostly cloudy, lows of 50 to 55. Tomorrow, mostly cloudy, high near 65. Here at Cargill Falls, it's currently 54 degrees. That's the 10 o'clock report brought to you by Christopher Heights Assisted Living in Webster. I'm Isaac Bean with WINY News.

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0: And welcome back to the second hour of the Community Talk Show. I'm Gary Wilcox, your host. We're going to go right to the phone lines. Morning, you're on the air.
1: Like a bad penny, I'm back, Gary.
0: There you go. You just keep turning up in good areas, Ed.
1: You know, in the last hour, I was trying to analyze your under-the-weather condition this morning, and I was just wondering, did it have something to do with you thinking you might have had, Gary O might have gave you the day off because it was Columbus Day?
0: No, I don't know. I started feeling sick last night, and then I was just kind of like, I woke up this morning, and things were coming up through my nostrils, if you will. They were just, you know, and I was like, well, and then it stopped, and then one more time. So when I go home after this, I'll be taking a nap, Ed.
1: Well, on a serious note here, talking about police decoys, I'm going to tell you a true story. I brought this up on the air once before, but in case anybody missed it, this is an absolutely true story. My wife personally knew this person that was coming through Putnam past the Putnam police patrol car on the side of the road with the mannequin slumped over the wheel. Thought that he pulled over, ran over to the car, thinking that the poor officer had a heart attack when she found out it was the decoy.
0: Yeah.
1: It's a true story.
0: Yeah.
1: I guess she went down to the police department. She wasn't very happy, but I guess those things kind of happen. But that is an absolutely true story. But going back to the guys there, the brothers there, last hour talking about contributions, I just want to add my personal opinion about this. When I go to a store and they say, do you want to contribute? I always turn them down because you know what happens? The store takes the bow for that. They don't. We went to Mohegan Sun's a Sun's game back when they had the hurricane in New Orleans and came over the loudspeaker. We want to have everybody donate to their cause. I forget what the name of the hurricane was. Katrina. No, was it Katrina? Yeah, I think it was. But anyways, they wanted people in the stands to donate. Well, you know what's going to happen with that? Mohegan Sun's going to say, thump their chest and say, see, we sent $1 million over to New Orleans. XYZ store, you want to donate? Okay, sure. XYZ store is going to thump. Why don't they say we'll lower the prices and the profit and the money that we make by you shopping here will go to donate to the charities? So I think some of these charities are a lot of baloney, myself. And, you know, like the American Cancer Society, there's only a very small sliver of that pie that actually goes to research. Most of that money goes to paying salaries. It's all legit. But it's all like people are making a lot of good money from people suffering with this disease. You know? So I think you really got to dot your I's and cross your T's when it comes to contributions. I contribute, but I look into what I'm contributing to. And these stores here, you know, they have jars on the table, on the counters, slip some money in there, and who knows what happens to it or how it's distributed or how it's announced.
0: Yeah.
1: When it is distributed, you know? That's my personal opinion. I'd see what anybody else thinks.
0: I go to gas stations, and it's like, oh, would you like to contribute to this fund?
1: Absolutely.
0: And I'm saying,
1: jar on the counter. So after you leave, the guy digs in there for a couple bucks or maybe takes the whole thing home with him. Who knows, you know?
0: Yeah, so I don't know if they do matching funds. I'm not going to condemn them all the way.
1: No,
0: but you're right. You gotta look at what you're doing. And Charlie's brother, Mr. Ferlin there, he was adamant about how to get your deductions and to make sure what you're doing there. So
1: Absolutely. So, like I say, these stores, they contribute the money, but then they'll say, "Oh, it was our business that contributed the money, not the patrons of the store."
0: Right. That's right.
1: So, my opinion. But anyway, I'll let you go, and I hope you feel better and see what anybody.
0: Yeah,
1: else
0: me too. Me too. I don't need any more, and I don't need anything else coming up through my mouth and nostrils. Thanks
1: a
0: lot.
1: Good day.
0: All right. Bye bye.
1: Yeah, bye.
0: All right, we're going right to the next caller. Morning, you're on the air.
2: Good morning, my dear brother.
0: What's happening, Gary? What are you doing? What are you up to? Where you been?
2: Well, I've been sort of like working, partner.
0: Oh, that's right. You said you were working. That's right.
2: Yeah, I've been working, and now it's gone enough to in the case that I know how to make balls and meatballs.
0: I know
2: how to shape meatballs together. For spaghetti and meatballs.
0: So Gary, with all the money that you're making working, what are you buying me for Christmas?
2: I'll buy you something good, my good brother.
0: How about a good poem? Maybe that will help.
2: No. If I tell you what I'm buying you, partner, it wouldn't be a surprise.
0: There you go. The surprise is the surprise.
2: Yeah, I'll give you a hint. I'll give you a little clue. It's a cup.
0: Can it runneth over?
2: No. It's a special cup, which I'll buy you.
0: All right.
2: And I'm buying Gary O one as well.
0: There you go.
2: And one for myself and one for my sister.
0: So we'll be in the Diane. We'll call it a cup club.
2: No. When you see the cup, you'll find out. But not until then.
0: All right, I'll have to wait, Gary.
2: Now, I want to tell you that I have really been successful of walking with my walker now, and that's another part.
0: That's good.
2: And because I've been walking around work with my walker, and it seems like every day I'm getting a little better. It's shrinking down, like the swelling shrinking down. But the other thing I want to tell you, though, my partner, they should put that rubber, that rubber I told you about, the rubber of the from a tire.
0: Yep. Yeah, I remember you talking about that.
2: Well, they should put that at the Harkness Camp, and all over.
0: All right.
2: So blind people won't trip like I did. Instead, it'd be like a thousand, those things you bounce on, so that way if they fall, the rubber would break the fall.
0: Good idea.
2: I think the name of it is Rubber Crop. Rubber Crop.
0: All right, you can look that up.
2: They should put that. Well, I've been listening. Also, when I was off duty, I've been listening to a lot of recycling channel. Yeah, it's very interesting how they do it and how they melt, how they break the rubber into tiny pieces, and then they melt it, and then you got Rubber Crop, and then the Rubber Crop comes like in big sheets, and they can put it
0: Form and put it anywhere, right?
2: Yeah, you can place it on camp places for the blind, camp places for the sighted, so that if anybody falls, they'll bounce off the rubber like tambourines, punk.
0: Yeah, right.
2: But they won't get hurt.
0: You got a poem for me today?
2: Yes, I do. I do have a poem for you. It might be about, what kind of poem would you like, Bonner?
0: Anything you got. Your Selsun Blue is always good.
2: Well, let's try one thing. Give me the name of a piece of your furniture in your house.
0: Chair.
2: Huh?
0: Chair.
2: There you are. Right next to the chair. There you are. Right there. When you sit right down on your chair, you sink right in like a couch with a chair. Pink!
0: All right, Gary, thank you for the call. And I'm glad you're walking, and I'm glad you're...
2: Salted Blue. Next.
0: Go ahead.
2: Salts and blue for me and you.
3: Salts and blue, it'll suds right through. If you use our salts and blue, boo-boo, you might as well say, Mr. Danzig, you're through.
2: That's it.
0: All right. Thanks, Gary. I'm glad you're walking, and I'm glad your job's going well. Thank you. All right. We're going to take a station break. 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
0: Radio WINY. All right, welcome back. We're going to go right to the phone lines. Good morning, you're on the air.
8: Good morning. I just want to warn people, if John approaches you at, for his charitable building fund to remodel his house, that's not a charity. Right? You got to be careful about those accounts. They're sneaky at times.
0: Yeah, charitable to the person, but not to people in general, right?
8: Yeah. Now, the easiest way to give to the Red Crescents is they're under the umbrella of the International Red Cross out of Geneva. And so that if you make a contribution to the International Red Cross, that will cover the Red Crescents and the they're an umbrella organization, and whenever there's a disaster, they spread the money around.
0: I know they've been around for years and done a lot of good.
8: Of course, Claire Barton, who came from Auburn, Massachusetts, she started the American Red Cross, and I believe Florence Nightingale started the International.
0: Red Cross.
8: Now, people should be careful about dealing with DCYS. I've never found them to be a completely reliable organization, though they try to do good and have a very difficult situation.
0: They do.
8: Yeah. My experience, I had a case that, by sheer luck, the papal advisor of children in the in Asia was visiting us, and this was it's amazing when you have that title and you're witness in a court case. We decided that they just wanted these children more. The woman wasn't very smart. No one taught her to be a mother. She made stupid decisions, buying plants instead of something else. And they wanted those children because they were blonde, blue-eyed, young children, easily adoptable. And so that and by with Sister Pauline's help, we were able to save those children from going into the system. And kept the family together. But in most cases, people don't have either the lawyers just, because you don't get very much money. I've never put a bill in when I was doing a few of those cases because it was the amount the state paid you was insulting. But most people don't have that type of expertise. If I had Sister Pauline and her title of, I'm not sure what would have happened. So
0: yeah.
8: be a little cautious.
0: That's and that's great advice, Charlie.
8: I would go to your pastor, there's significant social workers out of the diocese, down in Norwich, the bishop's office, to help you out, because people do need help, and a lot of time, and there are very serious cases too, and so that tragedy, simply because sometimes DCYS is afraid to act, and tragedies happen. So just that's just my little advice on that. Just be helped. Now for Ed, we don't we'll use 100% of whatever contribution he gives to the Knights of Columbus Charities. We won't take 90% of it and go to the pizza parlor for a nice dinner.
0: And there could be a knighthood waiting for him.
8: And I have a card for him. He'll do well. We won't make him bring the coffee to the meetings once a month. And we'll give him the easy job when it comes to raking, and then he can sit back and supervise when we hand out the coats on the day after Thanksgiving. And people don't forget. Now this is not a cash contribution. It is for your normal deduction for charity. You need a receipt, but give your coats. Don't worry about it. You'll have more room in your closet to buy more coats, because we'd hate to have the coat people go unemployed. So this a charity that helps all sorts of people, kids, room in your closet, and the coat manufacturers. And so you could say James has a big box. I'm sure that Knights from other areas in this 10-town region can tell you where you can donate coats. And the little guys, most of them will get either nice used coats or nice brand-new coats that are as good as what you'll pay $200 up at Kittery Trading Post for.
0: Yeah. Well, thank you very much for helping out in that, and you're a great spokesman for them, Charlie.
8: I've done good things. I've advised people about travel dangers, the first call, and then the second call, I advise people how to clean up their closets.
0: Yeah, and you talked a little bit about DCF there, and I had cases like that where I would be on a case, and the parents, you know, they had a little bit of money, and they were just frustrated because they couldn't find answers, and my advice was pretty much like your advice. You need to call an agency, or you can call, there's attorneys that deal directly with DCF. They know the laws, and I would recommend you do that. Not to insult DCF, but just to help the parents out.
8: They have an extremely difficult job, and we never hear about the good things that they do.
0: Right.
8: We only hear about the the bad results because of the lack of action.
0: Yeah.
8: You got to keep quiet.
0: You're right there. You're right on that. And we never hear about the good things. So.
8: Yeah. And I've had involvement with them, the future. I didn't do a lot of that because you'd starve. You know, I would be on the street with a sign begging for food. And I don't know how people could have a practice full of those cases, because business is, as you know, it's expensive, and that's why you have to charge. But anyway, watch out for John and his building fund. He's a good guy, but I think he can afford to do all the building himself without maybe turning his house into the Tabernacle of the Silver Trumpet or something.
0: Hey, Charlie, thank you. As always, very informative.
8: Yeah, take care.
0: All right, we are going to go to a station break. 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
0: Community Radio, WINY. And welcome back. We're going to go to our phone lines. Morning, you're on the air.
12: How you doing?
0: Good. How are you?
12: I'm going to attempt to do something that I don't think anyone's ever done before. If you'll indulge me, it should only take about 20, 30 seconds tops.
0: Okay.
12: I'm going to ask Google a question while I'm online. And here goes. I didn't hang up on you. Great. Here's the question. I'm hitting my little microphone. Is it written anywhere in the Bible where God said, kill them all, or every man, woman, and child? Oh, wait a minute. Something went wrong here. Hold on. Let me try it again. Is it written anywhere in the Bible where God said, kill them all, every man, woman, and child? Oh, now we should get a response. Can you hear that?
0: I can't hear that.
12: Oh, it says, let me see, I got to put my glasses on. It says, yes, commands of this nature are recorded in the Old Testament. And it says key passages like number 31, 17, and Samuel 15, 30. If God can say it, kill them all because they're just a nuisance, then why am I called dangerous? Why am I going to be considered to be censored for something that God said?
0: Because it's A, it's not polite. B, it's just wrong. You're talking about annihilating
12: a
0: whole group
12: of people.
0: So
12: you're saying God is wrong and impolite.
0: No, those were different times back then. Back then, we have the New Testament now,
12: time.
0: And also in the Ten Commandments, I believe it says, "Thou shalt not kill." So you have a duality going on there. So
12: you can speak
0: what you want to say. Just please refrain from exterminating an entire group or killing an entire group.
12: He's taken specific groups of people who are, I don't know, I'm going to call them a nuisance, and he exterminated them. Every man, woman, and child. And I can't say it.
0: No, well, I'd like you not to say it because I get a lot of comments, you know, even out in public. People say, "What's wrong with that guy? Why doesn't he want to?"
12: Radio station that's proving that people are listening.
0: Well, people are listening. That's why I like your phone calls. I just ask you to refrain from the killing and the extermination and whatnot. That's all I'm asking.
12: I don't know about you, but when I was in the military, they taught me how to kill the enemy. Not pacify them.
0: Well, it's a little different. A little different situation there.
12: Well, I don't know. If it's a situation that we're dealing with right now, where we have these insects that come out of their hole every chance they get and sting their neighbors.
0: We've already repeated that, but thank you for the call, and you bring up.
12: I don't want to be censored because some people are afraid of me. I might be standing next to them in the supermarket. I might be standing next to them in a supermarket, and they're more dangerous than I am. They're voting communist.
0: Oh, there you go. You've been heard. Thank you very much. All right, we're going to go right to the next caller. Morning, you're on the air.
13: Yeah, just what Craig telling us. So Claire Barton was from Massachusetts, and she helped. Well, she did organize the American Red Cross in the United States.
0: Yeah, she was pretty famous.
13: She was.
0: We learned a little bit about her in school there, and I think he said the other nurse that came in helped get the International Red Cross going as well. So homegrown Red Cross.
13: Yeah, the International Red Cross started in 1863 out of Geneva, Switzerland. That's where the Red Cross was founded and spread out.
0: Yeah, and they're always there, and I would say this: they're like a world savior in many ways. They hit the ground. They're extremely organized. They're right out in the midst of it. As soon as something happens, they're right there, and you got to give them a lot of kudos.
13: You do, but there's another organization too out there that helps. In fact, during Katrina, they did more for the people than the Red Cross did, and that's the Salvation Army.
0: There's another great organization that is doing a lot of things for people who are underprivileged. You know, they have their stores out there. You can still buy some good quality merchandise on the cheap. The Salvation Army, you know, they're ringing the bell at Christmas. Those contributions go back into to help people and families. And another great one, Sarge, for sure. Yeah.
13: Definitely. My cousin was a battalion chief with the fire department in New Orleans during Katrina.
0: Uh-huh.
13: And he's the one that told me how much the Salvation Army did for the people there. And it was pretty good.
0: Yeah, those are all good organizations to donate to, for sure.
13: Yeah, a lot of people know of the American Red Cross, the Red Crescent, but there's a third one, and that's the Red Crystal.
0: Red Crystal.
13: And they're all part of the same organization, same group. The only thing is the Red Crystal is basically a neutral version that some of the countries wanted, and it's no political, no religious backing to it.
0: Oh, all right. I never heard of that one. Even the Crescent is not. I've heard of it, but not you know, frequently. It's more of the Red Cross kind of thing. I don't know about those other two organizations, but
13: you know, they're not as popular. Let's face it, the American Red Cross gets more advertising.
0: And some of these organizations could be doing the work of the Red Cross, and the Red Cross is getting the accommodations and the awards and stuff. So
13: correct.
0: But they're necessary, that's for sure, Sarge.
13: They are necessary, and, you know, one of the things they do is they do monitor for war crimes. and, you know, any type of genocide that's going on. But, you know...
0: Yeah, we had some people report on that back, if you remember, what the Red Cross would say on genocide and all of those things. I don't know how many people listen to them or not, but I have heard reports on genocide and what's going on in the wars, so to speak.
13: Yes, but it seems like in some areas it doesn't get reported. I mean, there was no real big outcry for what went on in Ukraine. There wasn't a big outpour to a lot of the stuff that happened in Nigeria or some of the other African countries. It seemed to be kind of selective.
0: Yeah, yeah.
13: And, you know, people can say it's genocide, what's going on with Hamas and everything else. Fine and dandy, they can have that opinion. But, you know, the facts are not all the way there to show that, because Israel took a lot of effort not to hit the civilians. And even if it put the mission aside.
0: Yeah, real genocidal groups don't give you a warning it's coming.
13: No, and Israel also tried to bring in supplies to the Gaza Strip doing airdrops. So that's something else that, you know, that's not part of genocide.
0: All right.
13: When you go see people who are just being wiped out because of who they are, unarmed, any which way.
0: Yeah.
13: That goes into a genocide. And, you know, that's what was going on in the Niger Delta. And for the longest time, nobody really bothered with it.
0: Yeah, we don't hear much about the stuff that goes on in on that continent in general. I know there's a lot of Christians being killed, but nobody seems to pay too much attention to that, Sarge. Which kind of scratches my head a little bit, but
13: scratches mine too. Yeah. And you know, in the military, we never practice exterminate everybody.
0: Yeah, I don't remember. I don't remember that training either, Sarge.
13: I don't either.
0: For us. I don't. Maybe in some militaries that are quasi militaries, they do that because, you know, they're run by a warlord or something. But I don't remember. Sarge, thank you very much for the call. Much appreciated.
13: No problem.
0: All right. Talk to you later.
13: Bye-bye.
0: We're going to take a station break. 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
16: Good morning, everyone. The forecast for northeastern Connecticut becoming partly sunny today, 70. Mostly cloudy, low 50s tonight. Mostly cloudy, 65 tomorrow. More sun, low 70s Wednesday, and then sunny, 65 Thursday. Rain showers, mid-60s Friday. And for the weekend, mostly sunny, breezy Saturday, upper 40s, and mostly sunny, lower 50s Sunday. This is WINY meteorologist Bill Jackman.

0: And welcome back. We're going to go right to the phone lines. Good morning. You are on the air.
1: Hey, Gary. It's Renee again.
0: Hello, Miss Renee.
1: Okay, Miss Renee. Thank you. Pertaining to Clara Barton, I'm from Webster, Mass., and I can't get any closer to Clara Barton's birthplace in Oxford, North Oxford, Mass. Clara Barton was born in North Oxford, Mass., and there's a street, actually they renamed her the street Clara Barton Road, whatever, but I have a best friend that grew up on her street. I mean, she didn't know her, obviously, you know, but it's really interesting that my best friend grew up on that street that Clara Barton was, the house that she was born in. So I just wanted a little tidbit there.
0: I don't know. What years were those? When did she found that Red Cross? Do you know, Renee? I know it's been a while.
1: You had to ask that. Okay. It was years ago, obviously. Like I said, there's a big plaque pertaining to that street off of like Route 12, I think it was, in Oxford, North Oxford, Mass. I think it was like 1900? I don't know. I mean, it was
0: back there because I was just wondering.
1: Yeah.
0: I was just wondering if there were any stories about her locally. You know, somebody that was older that but if it's that far back, that
1: they
0: wouldn't.
1: Go ahead.
0: No, go ahead if you got one.
1: Okay. No. What I understood from my girlfriend, I mean, she's like 70 now, you know, 75. And she said that, you know, she heard stories about, you know, Clara Barton, yada, yada, yada. And she always was in the Girl Scouts, I think. I mean, sounds kind of weird. I was in the Girl Scouts, too. But she said she was always a really good person and was like a communicative person in the area. So she was always a good person. Always for the best of the interest of her community is what I'm saying. No. So.
0: Yeah, I learned about her in high school, you know, some kind of mm-hmm. a local celebrity kind of thing and the good mm-hmm. things she mm-hmm. did. I think we even read a story about her back when I was a mm-hmm. kid, and she was really a tremendous, tremendous person. She kind of reminded me of Mother Teresa some degree. Yep. There, she was always,
1: correct.
0: Always helping out. And, you know, sometimes we say as adults, well, I'd love to help out more, but I'm tired. And these people like Mother Teresa, Clara Barton, they never seem to get tired.
1: Going. Yep.
0: They never seem to get tired.
1: Right. But Gary, my whole point is how ironic it is. It's like I'm from Webster, Mass., and she grew up in North Oxford, Mass., and my girlfriend grew up, you know, she was grew up on the street that, you know, she Clara Barton was born. I'm full of stories. I mean, like my whole point being I'm a goofball anyway, but I can't tell you I don't predict this. In my whole life, I have like come in contact with a lot of things, celebrity, history. I can't make this stuff up. It comes in my lap. I don't know. I don't know how to explain this, but it's like, it's too funny. I'm just like,
0: karma.
1: I'm a local celebrity. Karma. Yeah. Correct.
0: Karma.
1: I am who I am. It's like, and I'm not making this stuff up. It's like, oh my gosh, the stuff I can tell you, which I think I've already told you. But it is what it is. It's like, oh my gosh, I'm like, it's profound. Anyway, so.
0: Well, thank you for the call, and thank you for sharing, Renee.
1: You're welcome, Gary.
0: And I'm going to take a drive down Clara Barton Drive someday.
1: Oh, you should, because it's like, it was a very little house. It was like, you know, very solemn, whatever, you know, I mean, nothing, you know, to elaborate about, but very down-to-earth person.
0: Amen. All right. Thank you, Renee. Much appreciated.
1: You're welcome, Gary.
0: We're going to go right to the next caller. Good morning. You're on the air.
2: Hey, good morning. It's Toby. I appreciate you taking the call. I wanted to talk about the call that was talking about genocide, because the Bible clearly, in the Old Testament, talks about genocide. And in the Bible, God actually committed genocide with the flooding of the earth. And what I'd like to address is, and you mentioned it, the Old Testament versus the New Testament. And for Christians, with the coming of Jesus, I'm not a Christian, but I know a lot of people that I would go so far as to say were scholars, you know, and spent a lot of time talking to them. With the coming of Jesus Christ, what changed was everything for Christians. And, you know, there is some argument about what changed exactly when you talk about fundamentalist Christian versus other branches of Christianity. But essentially, you had Mosaic law created, which means things that used to be are no more. And I would definitely say that most people that are Christians, including the scholars, would say that genocide or advocating it is something that died with Jesus Christ. I'd put it more simply, study Jesus Christ, and if Jesus Christ didn't do it or openly advocate it, chances are it's Mosaic law.
0: Chances are you shouldn't be doing it too, right?
2: No, exactly, especially if you're a Christian.
0: Yeah, I understand the caller's frustration. I do. Yeah, I understand his frustration. You know, he feels like there's a lot of people doing bad things around the planet, and it seems like it's one group, but it's not the whole group. I understand how he feels, but we don't want to say eradicate everybody and things like that. That's the point.
2: So the problem there is we got as many problems with violent Christians in America or people that were born Christians as we do with radical Islam. Radical Islam hit us really hard once, and that was Kingdom of Saudi backed radical Islam. Wahhabism. And that was the greatest attack. The second greatest attack was carried out by Christians and always has been. We haven't been under siege by radical Islam like we have radical Christianity. And anytime you get near the radicals, look out.
0: That seems to be a good point right there, Toby. Thank you very much for the call. Much appreciated. All right, we got to take a station break. Callers, hang in there. 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
0: Welcome back. Calls you're going to have about a minute 30 each. We're coming to the end of it. Good morning, you're on the air. Morning, you're on the air. Hello. Okay. Good morning, you're on the air.
6: I guess, am I on?
0: You are.
6: All right, well, I guess I get 4.5 minutes now because they all gave up their minute.
0: Well, you're down to about 3.5.
6: All right. The best I can figure out is that the American Red Cross was founded in May 1881 by Clara Barton, okay? She was a Civil War nurse that saw the pain and suffering and the horrors of war, and she got involved in human rights organizations through Europe. The International Red Cross already existed in Europe at the time. So she came back to the United States, and she founded the American Red Cross in Washington, D.C. Now, to find her, I mean, I know Renee's talking about it. If you ever want to find her place, go north on 395. You get off at the old exit 4. I don't know what it's been renumbered to, but the one that would take you, Home Depot is on the right. That's the exit for the center of Oxford. Go in the center of Oxford, take a right on 12 and go north. And about 3 miles up, there's a ball field. Well, it used to be a Little League field. Right on Route 12 with an old school behind it. And right at that proximity, if you took a left, it would take, that's Clara Barton Road, I believe, and that would take you to the Clara Barton Road.
0: Thanks for those directions, because that's, you know, we forget about people like Clara Barton. I knew she was a famous nurse, but I also forgot that she did serve during the Civil War, and she was, and that's another thing you just re-sparked my memory that she did. But what a storied career! What a great legacy she's left us, you know.
6: Yes, and a local gal.
0: And a local gal. That's right.
6: And I could get into my pet charity, right? And I really believe charity closer to home. I and my ex were very, very involved with Hospice and Palliative Care of Northeastern Connecticut.
0: Okay. Yeah. Good organization for sure. There you go.
6: And, you know. Yeah, and knew very well where all the money on that went, you know. And see, Medicare, Medicaid, federal funding, this, that, whatever, okay, they would allow certain stuff. But the best story I can tell is there was this older woman, okay, in her last throes. That's why she was in hospice, okay, lived up on the third floor in Putnam, sweltering heat in the summertime. She wanted to die in her own bed at home. And providing an air conditioner would not be allowed using, you know, the funding, the way the funding that they were getting, okay, through the government. But to provide that older woman with an air conditioner to make her last days comfortable, because of private contributions into the separate fund was the discretionary disposable income that was necessary for the little niceties of last days of life that the government wouldn't provide. And, you know, that's why
0: I
6: believed in it.
0: Thank you for that. And that is another great organization, and it's local, and you can really see where it's going. But thank you for sharing that toothpick and sharing the directions to Clara Barton's house. Much appreciated.
6: Yeah.
0: All right. We are up against it. Isaac Bean coming up the next few minutes. He's going to give us all the local news, keep us informed there, but not before AP News does a two-minute sweep of the big issues going on, and you can just tune into them, and you'll be pretty much up to speed every day. It's worth the 2 minutes of your time. Some great calls. Hopefully I'm up and better a little bit tomorrow. Hopefully this is like a one-day bug thing, but be that as it may, we'll be here tomorrow. And of course we have the big debate on Friday. Looking forward to that. That'll be our last debate here at WINY. And it's been my privilege to to be in the middle of it. So we've got a few things coming up. And right now, as always, of course, you know where you're listening. You know where we're at, and you are listening to
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12: AP News, I'm Julie Walker. Federal agents on Monday searched the home of Democratic U.S. Representative Ilhan Omar, a frequent target of Trump administration criticism, as part of a criminal investigation, according to two people familiar with the matter not authorized to speak publicly. The search was conducted by Homeland Security agents. More details about the investigation were not immediately clear, though Vice President J.D. Vance has in the past accused Omar of committing immigration fraud, an allegation she has denied. President Trump and Secretary of State Marco Rubio are considering firing U.S. Ambassador to Greece Kimberly Guilfoyle after a series of reports alleging she is engaged in improper and possibly illegal conduct before and during her tenure in Athens. A judge has ordered the Trump administration to cancel taxpayer-funded TV ads. AP correspondent Mike Hempin reports.
13: A district judge in New York issued the order Sunday night, siding with a coalition that challenged the ads as an illegal misuse of funds. The Trump administration said Saturday the ad campaign was ending Sunday. When asked to comment, the White House referred to an October 5th social media post from Trump in which he defended the taxpayer-funded ads as, quote, rather standard. But amid backlash, he said he would pay for them from his political fundraising. A White House official says there are no plans to reimburse the government for money already spent.
12: Ukrainian President Volodymyr Zelensky said Monday on Fox News his country is prepared to engage in an energy ceasefire, but that Russia had attacked Ukraine's gas infrastructure. As Russian President Vladimir

sidewalk. Witnesses had started providing aid prior to police arrival. Through on-scene investigation, it was determined that the involved vehicle evaded the scene, traveling westbound on School Street into the downtown area of Putnam. Witnesses on scene described the motor vehicle as a white sedan. Physical evidence recovered at the scene suggests that the motor vehicle may be a Nissan sedan and is believed to have damage to the front end, passenger side headlight, and the passenger side mirror. Putnam EMS responded to the scene and transported the 28-year-old woman victim to Day Kimmel Hospital for treatment. The victim, who was in stable condition, was subsequently transported to LifeStar to Hartford Hospital for further treatment. Putnam Police Detective Unit responded to the scene to assist in the investigation. This investigation remains active and no further information will be released at this time. Anyone with information about the incident or witnesses are asked to contact the Putnam Police Department. A man was arrested after inappropriately approaching a teenage girl leaving a bus in Norwich on Friday afternoon, according to the Norwich Police Department. On Friday, October 9th, at approximately 3:30 p.m., members of the Norwich Police Department Patrol Division responded to 600 Boswell Avenue for a report of an inappropriate physical contact. Upon arrival, a 14-year-old female victim reported that after exiting her school bus near 603 Boswell Avenue, she was approached at the bus stop by an adult white male, later identified as 69-year-old Joseph Dunyan. The male asked the juvenile to write down her phone number, and she provided a false name. When she attempted to walk away, the male allegedly grabbed her with both of his hands and forcefully kissed her on the lips. This act was observed by nearby witnesses. Dunyan was subsequently located by officers, placed under arrest and charged with interfering with an officer, risk of injury to a child with sexual contact, and assault, sexual assault third degree. Dunyan was held on a $150,000 cash surety bond and will be arraigned at Norwich Superior Court on Tuesday, October 13th. A Worcester, Massachusetts woman was transported following an early morning car versus pole accident in Thompson on Sunday morning, according to Connecticut State Police. On Sunday, October 11th, at approximately 1:45 a.m., crews from the Thompson Hill and East Thompson Fire Departments, Putnam EMS, and troopers from Troop D responded to a reported car versus pole accident in the area of 208 Hill Road in Thompson. According to the police report, a Nissan Armada being operated by 45-year-old Lindsay Mitchell of Worcester, Massachusetts, was traveling east on Hill Road in the town of Thompson. Upon arrival of the investigating trooper, the Nissan struck a utility pole, which was split in half. Police say Mitchell sustained a large laceration to her forehead, which was actively bleeding. EMS personnel then transported Mitchell to Day Kimmel Hospital. Eversource was then called to the scene and disconnected live wires attached to the utility pole. Cargill Chevrolet towed the vehicle, and the Thompson Department of Public Works was requested to place road closure signs pending the repair of the downed utility pole. Police say Mitchell did not remember the accident. Based on the above facts and circumstances, state police found Mitchell at fault for the accident, and the enforcement action is pending further investigation. WINY News Time, 11:06. Let's take a look at the weather report by meteorologist Bill Jackman. Today, becoming partly sunny, high near 70. Tonight, mostly cloudy, lows of 50 to 55. Tomorrow, mostly cloudy, high near 65. Your Cargill Falls, it's currently 59 degrees. That's the 11 o'clock report. I'm Isaac Bean with WINY News.

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0: is great music from Alex Warren and Ordinary. By the way, from TikTok to television, the Grammy-nominated musician is about to get signed as the host of the Nickelodeon's 39th Annual Kids' Choice Awards. That is coming up on November 14th, and that's always a highlight when the host gets slimed.
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4: Good morning, everyone. The forecast for northeastern Connecticut: becoming partly sunny today, 70. Mostly cloudy, low 50 is tonight. Mostly cloudy, 65 tomorrow. More sun, low 70s Wednesday, and then sunny, 65 Thursday. Rain showers, mid-60s Friday. And for the weekend, mostly sunny, breezy Saturday, upper 40s, and mostly sunny, lower 50s Sunday. 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And we call the Port Jeff Ferry. Set sail. See the sails on Long Island. 888-443-3779. This is WINY meteorologist Bill Jackman.
5: Hello, Dr. Jeff Gordon here. Don't worry, I'm not here to deliver a political speech as your state senator today. Instead, I want to focus on something even more important, Breast Cancer Awareness Month. As many of you know, I'm an oncologist. I care for people every day who have breast cancer. That's why prevention and early detection are so close to my heart. Let's talk about pink. You'll be seeing a lot of it this month. And it's more than just a color. It's a conversation starter. 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Whether it's scheduling a mammogram, supporting someone close to you, or simply wearing a touch of pink to show support, every small action helps. Let's raise awareness together. Talk to your doctors, share information, and let's fight this battle together. This is Dr. Jeff Gordon reminding you to stay informed, stay healthy, and let's make a difference this October for breast cancer awareness. I'm Senator Jeff Gordon, and I approve this message, paid for by Jeff Gordon for State Senate, Aaron McGarry, Treasurer.
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0: fun music to kick off the work week with Matthew Wilder, Break My Stride. By the way, something is back in style that maybe you haven't seen in a while. We're talking about those frosted tips are back in style. And you might be wondering, what is that? Well, that is like getting that buzz cut and then bleaching it and then letting it grow out. And then you have those frosted tips on the end. And you knew this a craze from like boy bands like NSYNC and the Backstreet Boys back in the day. But yes, you might still be seeing more frosted tips more and more this time of year.
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9: Good morning, everyone. The forecast for northeastern Connecticut becoming partly sunny today, 70. Mostly cloudy, low 50 is tonight. Mostly cloudy, 65 tomorrow. More sun, low 70s Wednesday, and then sunny, 65 Thursday. Rain showers, mid-60s Friday. And for the weekend, mostly sunny, breezy Saturday, upper 40s, and mostly sunny, lower 50s Sunday. 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
10: 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Democratic incumbent Pat Boyd and Republican challenger Anthony Emilio will be in studio to debate the important issues facing the 50th District. 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

0: so good. That is music from Hozier and Too Sweet. How you doing on this Monday? Columbus Day. The kids are out of school, right? A lot of kids are having, quote unquote, that fall break. So yeah, my neighborhood, I saw over the weekend a lot of kids out playing, and they were just so excited that they don't have to go to school today. You can't blame them, right?
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1: AP News, I'm Julie Walker. AP sources say federal agents searched Democratic Representative Ilhan Omar's home as part of a criminal probe. The AP's Marcela Sanchez has more.
2: Homeland Security Investigations agents searched the home of Democratic Representative Ilhan Omar as part of a criminal investigation. This was according to two people familiar with the matter who spoke to the AP on condition of anonymity. The Justice Department says HSI agents executed a judicially authorized search warrant secured by the department in the Washington, D.C. area, but provided no other details. The department says the search is part of an ongoing federal criminal investigation. Omar represents Minnesota's 5th District, including Minneapolis.
1: The Vatican says Pope Leo will be admitted to the hospital Tuesday to have an operation to remove a lung nodule. The 71-year-old revealed the discovery during his Sunday noon prayer and said he was following doctor's advice. It's been more than 20 years since Michael Jordan last played in the NBA, but the all-time great continues to rewrite the record books. Correspondent Ben Raby reports.
3: With nostalgia building from Jordan's playing days, a game-worn jersey of his from the 1998 NBA Finals recently sold in auction for a record $14 million. Pennsylvania-based Hunt Auctions announced the sale Monday, calling it the highest price ever paid for a piece of basketball memorabilia. Jordan wore the red jersey in Game 2 of the Finals on June 5th, 1998. Bulls went on to win the series in six games for the sixth and final title of Jordan's career. The auction winner, a real estate investor in Miami. I'm Ben Raby.
1: This is AP News.
4: I am Sydney Zagalella with WINY News, brought to you by Centerville Bank. A Worcester, Massachusetts woman was transported following an early morning car versus pole accident in Thompson on Sunday morning, according to Connecticut State Police. On Sunday, October 10th, at approximately 1:45 a.m., crews from the Thompson Hill and East Thompson Fire Departments, Putnam EMS, and troopers from Troop D responded to a reported car versus pole accident in the area of 208 Hill Road in Thompson. According to the police report, a Nissan Altima being operated

0: that after inappropriately approaching a teenage girl leaving a bus in Norwich on Friday afternoon, according to the Norwich Police Department. On Friday, October 9th, at approximately 3:30 p.m., members of the Norwich Police Department Patrol Division responded to 600 Boswell Avenue for a report of an inappropriate physical contact. Upon arrival, a 14-year-old female victim reported that after exiting her school bus near 603 Boswell Avenue, she was approached at the bus stop by an adult white male, later identified as 69-year-old Joseph Dunyon. The male asked the juvenile to write down her phone number, and she provided a false number. When she attempted to walk away, the male grabbed her with both of his hands and forcefully kissed her on the lips. This act was observed by nearby witnesses. Dunyon was subsequently located by officers, placed under arrest, and charged with interfering with an officer, risk of injury to a child with sexual contact, and sexual assault third degree. Dunyon was held on a $150,000 cash surety bond and will be arraigned at the Norwich Superior Court on Tuesday, October 13th. State Representative Pat Boyd was recognized with two statewide fire service awards on Friday afternoon for his continued service at the Pomfret Volunteer Fire Department that spans nearly 20 years. According to the announcement, Boyd received the 2026 Legislator of the Year Award from the Connecticut State Firefighters Association and the 2026 President's Award from the Connecticut Fire Department Instructors Association as a recognition to his dedication to Connecticut's fire service. In a statement, Boyd says that his top priorities remain improving safety, modernizing fire infrastructure, and ensuring that Connecticut first responders have the training and resources that they need. As the chair of the Public Safety and Security Committee, Boyd also supported legislation aiming to restructure the state fire administration and work to expand access to firefighter training by security state funding for the Connecticut Fire Academy and regional fire schools statewide. Boyd is an 18-year veteran of the Pomfret Volunteer Fire Department, where he currently serves as safety officer and company president. He also serves a 3-year term as a commissioner on the State Commission on Fire Prevention and Control, representing the Connecticut Conference of Municipalities. WYNY News Time, 206.
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0: Let's take a look at your WYNY forecast with meteorologist Bill Jackman. Today becoming partly sunny, high near 70. Tonight mostly cloudy, low 52-55. And tomorrow mostly cloudy, high near 65. And your broadcast house is currently 60 degrees. 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

0: That is music from Kelly Clarkson and Stronger. There is some controversy right now with Kelly. Says she had a Julia Roberts moment, like in Pretty Woman, where she was denied to be sold an item at a store in Brooklyn. Interesting, right? And that is kind of going viral today. I'm Andrea Jackson, and I've got the latest in tech trends. 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
7: Windham County weather. Good morning, everyone. The forecast for northeastern Connecticut: becoming partly sunny today, 70. Mostly cloudy, low 50 is tonight. Mostly cloudy, 65 tomorrow. More sun, low 70s Wednesday, and then sunny, 65 Thursday. Rain showers, mid-60s Friday. And for the weekend, mostly sunny, breezy Saturday, upper 40s, and mostly sunny, lower 50s Sunday. 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
10: 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We'll provide local insights on a wide variety of medical topics, and we'll share a few laughs, too.

0: But a Monday, you are already getting a lot of things done. And what helps you do that is playing some great music. That is Sixpence, None the Richer, and Kiss Me. So get this. Is this a sign that AI is taking over our humanity? Is it progressing? Well, scientists have discovered by people just touching a robot, people become happy and more at ease, happier and more at ease with these robots. That is so interesting. They say one day these robots could replace personal trainers, therapists, and even life coaches. I'm not sure about that, but it's interesting to think about.
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11: Windham County Weather.
12: The forecast for northeastern Connecticut, partly sunny this afternoon, temperatures around 70. Mostly cloudy, low 50s tonight, considerable clouds, 65 tomorrow. Mostly sunny Wednesday, low 70s, and sunny 65 Thursday. Friday, rain shower, 65, and mostly sunny, breezy, upper 40s Saturday. More sun, low 50s Sunday. 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
1: 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That is music from Benson Boone and Beautiful Things. Keep it right here. We're going to continue to play some great music that everybody at the office can agree on. I've got some Taylor Swift, Wham, and the Culture Club coming up.
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3: The forecast for northeastern Connecticut, partly sunny this afternoon, temperatures around 70. Mostly cloudy, low 50s tonight, considerable clouds, 65 tomorrow. Mostly sunny Wednesday, low 70s, and sunny 65 Thursday. Friday, rain shower, 65, and mostly sunny, breezy, upper 40s Saturday. More sun, low 50s Sunday. 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
1: AP News, I'm Julie Walker. Congresswoman Ilhan Omar says she will not be silenced and calls a search of her Washington home the latest escalation in President Trump's intimidation campaign. House Democratic leaders are condemning the search as an abuse of power by the Trump administration. Homeland Security Investigations agents searched the Democratic congresswoman's home Monday as part of a criminal investigation. This comes in the final weeks of her reelection bid for her Minnesota House seat. Navi Pillay, the South African-born jurist who was awarded the Nobel Peace Prize last week, told the Associated Press in an interview Monday that
2: I just feel it's the most appropriate award. And people have said very kindly, of course, the most appropriate candidate to receive it. But it's not that. It's so important to support the rule of law. Otherwise, there's going to be chaos if individual states or individual warriors start a war. All of us are at risk.
1: Pillay had sharp words for President Trump, who has coveted the Peace Prize for years.
2: It's completely unlawful to sanction an international court of which they're not a member.
1: AP correspondent Charles de la Desma reports comedian Russell Brand has appeared in court for trial on rape and sexual assault charges.
3: Russell Brand arrives at a London court, flanked by security guards and accompanied by his wife, Laura Gallagher, for the opening of his trial on charges of rape and sexual assault. The case was then adjourned until Tuesday after a morning of jury selection, with the prosecution due to open its case later in the week. The trial is expected to last 10 to 12 weeks. Brand, who's 51, is pleading not guilty to three counts of rape, three counts of sexual assault, and one count of indecent assault. The offences relate to six women and are alleged to have taken place between 1999 and 2009.
1: This is AP News.
4: I'm Sydney Zagalala with WINY News. Smart Technology Systems officially withdrew its current application before the Connecticut Siting Council for a proposed waste-to-energy trash plan in Plainfield on Thursday afternoon. However, Plainfield officials anticipate that a revised application may return. As previously reported, Smart Technology Systems LLC proposed constructing a gasification facility on the approximately 450-acre ONG Industries Incorporated property along Route 12, the site of an existing gravel operation. The proposal raised concerns among town officials and local residents about the potential environmental impacts, including possible PFAS contamination, emissions from the facility, volume of increased truck traffic, and the proximity of one of Plainfield's largest aquifers. Amid the announcement of the application withdrawal, First Selectman Kevin Cunningham outlined what the development may mean for the town of Plainfield on the WINY talk show.
5: At this point, we anticipate that they would come back, whether they go declaratory or whether they go for their normal siting council papers for regular air quality, the operation of the plant, things like that. Which way they go, we don't know, but we anticipate that that's what they're going to do. They have a certification they have to go through for every single one of the air quality, ground, operation of the plant, any contaminants.

0: Things are going away, but it's going to be much more stringent on the next round. We're going to make it so that we're not going to let up on it, and we're going to continue with the fight.
1: According to Cunningham, Plainfield officials are working to prepare with the information necessary for the anticipated fight ahead. Putnam police are looking for information on an evading vehicle following a car versus pedestrian accident that seriously injured a 28-year-old woman in Putnam on Friday night, according to the Putnam Police Department. On Friday, October 9th, at approximately 11 p.m., Putnam Emergency Dispatch Center received a 911 call reporting a motor vehicle versus pedestrian accident in the area of 182 School Street. Officers responded and located one individual with serious injuries lying on the sidewalk. Witnesses had started providing aid prior to police arrival. Through on-scene investigation, it was determined that the involved vehicle evaded the scene, traveling westbound on School Street into the downtown area of Putnam. Witnesses on scene described the motor vehicle as a white sedan. Physical evidence recovered at the scene suggests that the motor vehicle may be a Nissan sedan and is believed to have damage to the front end passenger side headlight and the passenger side mirror. Putnam EMS responded to the scene and transported the 28-year-old woman, victim, to Day Kimball Hospital for treatment. The victim, who was in stable condition, was subsequently transported by LifeStar to Hartford Hospital for further treatment. Putnam Police Detective Unit responded to the scene to assist in the investigation. This investigation remains active and no further information will be released at this time. Anyone with information about this incident or witnesses are asked to contact the Putnam Police Department. WINY News Time 106. Let's take a look at your WINY forecast with meteorologist Bill Jackman. Today becoming partly sunny, high near 70. Tonight mostly cloudy, low 52-55. And tomorrow mostly cloudy, high near 65. And here at Broadcast House is currently 65 degrees. That's a 1 o'clock report. I'm Cindy Zagalella with WINY News.

0: good from the movie K-pop Demon Hunters. That is golden. I've got a great news story for you today. How about the 22-year-old Dutch pilot for KLM recently got to share a cockpit with her dad for the first time? That's pretty cool, right? She was the co-pilot while he was the captain. And here's the other kicker. Her mom was also part of the cabin crew on the same flight. So the entire family flying everybody. That's pretty cool. Talk about full circle. I'm Andrea Jackson. It is time to fan like a pro. 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
4: Windham County Weather. The forecast for northeastern Connecticut, partly sunny this afternoon, temperatures around 70. Mostly cloudy, low 50s tonight, considerable clouds, 65 tomorrow. Mostly sunny Wednesday, low 70s and sunny 65 Thursday. Friday rain shower, 65 and mostly sunny, breezy upper 40s Saturday. More sun, low 50s Sunday. 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
6: 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Democratic incumbent Pat Boyd and Republican challenger Anthony Emilio will be in studio to debate the important issues facing the 50th District. 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

0: 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That is a great one, Rihanna and Stay. What a fun weekend. I hope you had a great weekend. 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We do love this time of year. Coming up, some Lady Gaga and Bad Romance.
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9: The forecast for northeastern Connecticut, partly sunny this afternoon, temperatures around 70. Mostly cloudy, low 50s tonight, considerable clouds, 65 tomorrow. Mostly sunny Wednesday, low 70s, and sunny 65 Thursday. Friday rain shower, 65, and mostly sunny breezy, upper 40 Saturday. More sun, low 50s Sunday. 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

0: 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On the way, we've got some Kool & the Gang celebration, some NSYNC, and Belinda Carlisle.
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1: AP News, I'm Julie Walker. Minnesota Congresswoman Ilhan Omar says she will not be silenced and calls a search of her Washington home part of President Trump's intimidation campaign. House Democratic leaders are condemning the search as an abuse of power. Marcella Sanchez has more.
2: Homeland Security Investigations agents searched the home of Democratic Representative Ilhan Omar as part of a criminal investigation. The Justice Department says HSI agents executed a judicially authorized search warrant secured by the department in the Washington, D.C. area, but provided no other details. The department says the search is part of an ongoing federal criminal investigation. Omar represents Minnesota's 5th District, including Minneapolis.
1: The Democrat is running for re-election. Meanwhile, Elon Musk is pouring millions into this year's midterm elections to help Republicans maintain control of Congress. Lisa Dwyer reports.
3: The world's only trillionaire has doled out more than $276 million since July to try to save Republican majorities in both the House and Senate, including $158 million given to the Senate Leadership Fund. It's one of the largest known political donations in American history. Republicans have a substantial financial advantage over Democrats going into the midterms, as the Republican Party faces voter frustration over stubbornly high prices and the unpopular war with Iran.
1: Speaking in Parliament, British Prime Minister Andy Burman says Britain will introduce further sanctions against Iran following suspected terror plots at a U.S.-run military airbase in England.
4: I can confirm our assessment that it is highly likely to have been coordinated in Iran, almost certainly directed by Iran's Islamic Revolutionary Guard. We will not tolerate these threats on our soil.
1: This is AP News.
5: I'm Sydney Zagalella with WINY News. A man was arrested after inappropriately approaching a teenage girl leaving a bus in Norwich on Friday afternoon, according to the Norwich Police Department. On Friday, October 9th, at approximately 3:30 p.m., members of the Norwich Police Department Patrol Division responded to 600 Boswell Avenue for a report of an inappropriate physical contact. Upon arrival, a 14-year-old female victim reported that after exiting her school bus near 603 Boswell Avenue, she was approached at the bus stop by an adult white male, later identified as 69-year-old Joseph Dunyan. The male was asked the juvenile to write down her phone number, and she provided a false number. When she attempted to walk away, the male grabbed her with both of his hands and forcefully kissed her on the lips. This act was observed by nearby witnesses. Dunyan was subsequently located by officers, placed under arrest, and charged with interfering with an officer, risk of injury to a child with sexual contact, and sexual assault third degree. Dunyan was held on a $150,000 cash surety bond and will be arraigned at the Norwich Superior Court on Tuesday, October 13th. Putnam police are looking for information on an evading vehicle following a car versus pedestrian accident that seriously injured a 28-year-old woman in Putnam on Friday night, according to the Putnam Police Department. On Friday, October 9th, at approximately 11 p.m., Putnam Emergency Dispatch Center received a 911 call reporting a motor vehicle versus pedestrian accident in the area of 182 School Street. Officers responded and located one individual with serious injuries lying on the sidewalk. Witnesses had started providing aid prior to police arrival. Through on-scene investigation, it was determined that the involved vehicle evaded the scene, traveling westbound on School Street into the downtown area of Putnam. Witnesses on scene described the motor vehicle as a white sedan. Physical evidence recovered at the scene suggests that the motor vehicle

0: fire department that spans nearly 20 years. According to the announcement, Boyd received the 2026 Legislature of the Year Award from the Connecticut State Firefighters Association and the 2026 President's Award from the Connecticut Fire Department Instructors Association as a recognition to his dedication to Connecticut's fire service. In the statement, Boyd says that his top priorities remain improving safety, modernizing fire infrastructure, and ensuring that Connecticut first responders have the training and resources that they need. As the chair of the Public Safety and Security Committee, Boyd has also supported legislation aiming to restructure the state fire administration and work to expand access to firefighter training by securing state funding for the Connecticut Fire Academy and regional fire schools statewide. Boyd is an 18-year veteran of the Pomfret Volunteer Fire Department, where he currently serves as safety officer and company president. He also serves a 3-year term as a commissioner on the State Commission on Fire Prevention and Control, representing the Connecticut Conference of Municipalities. WINY News Time, 206.
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0: Let's take a look at your WINY forecast with meteorologist Bill Jackman. Today becoming partly sunny, high near 70. Tonight mostly cloudy, low 52-55. And tomorrow mostly cloudy, high near 65. And here at Broadcast House is currently 67 degrees. That's the 2 o'clock report. I'm Sydney Zagalella with WINY News. Now it's time to say good afternoon to Frankie Ashen.
2: Good afternoon, Sydney.
3: Hello.
2: Good afternoon, listeners. It's a Monday. It's a beautiful day. How was your weekend, Sydney?
3: It was very nice and very productive, but also really fun. I got to go to Lapsley Orchard this weekend.
2: That's what I'm talking
3: about. I didn't even know that they were doing their little fall fest this weekend, so I was able to go and enjoy some of the festivities there. I did really want to go to the Ren Fair, but by the time that we were ready to leave, I saw posts saying that their parking lots were all full already. So I was dang.
2: That's how it goes.
3: I'll have to wait. I was like, well, I know that October is like the most popular month to go to the Ren Fair, but for some reason I was like, 11 o'clock we can leave, but you know, I gotta plan ahead next time, so that one's on me.
2: Hey, you know what, it just means that weekend, whatever the theme was, it wasn't meant for you.
3: It wasn't meant for me.
2: The next one that you go to, that is the one that has been chosen for you.
3: Exactly.
2: By whatever Ren Fair, Ren Fair spirit up in here.
3: I saw so many folks going there this weekend. I was a little jealous, but I did enjoy my Lapsley Orchard festivities as well. So we went there, got some apple cider donuts. It was my partner's first time trying their apple cider donuts.
2: Oh, wait, okay.
3: Yeah, I was like, this is a pivotal moment.
2: Wait a minute, where is he from? Is he in this area?
3: He's from the Plainfield area, but he never really ventured that way for orchard activities. So it changed his life, and now he wants to go back to get more. So that was great. We got a lot of farm fresh stuff as well from them. So always wonderful to support local businesses in that way.
2: Beautiful.
3: And I also finally caved and got myself a new phone. I've been putting it off for so long.
2: Can I tell you, this past week, I have been perseverate. I've been like, is it worth it? Should I get the phone?
3: Yeah.
2: Is like, should I look for a non-Apple or non-Android equivalent? So I've been fighting for my life.
3: Yeah.
2: To hear that, I'm kind of like, interesting.
3: Maybe it's a sign.
2: So see, what's the new dud?
3: Maybe unfortunately, I don't know. I have had iPhone for a while.
2: Right.
3: They do make
2: That's
3: it really
2: it
3: hard
2: goes.
3: To like transfer
2: yes.
3: from like iPhone to any other type of cellular device. So I did stick with iPhone.

0: So I got the iPhone 17. The salesman was very good at his job. I walked in. Yeah, I like did not expect to go in there getting a phone. I was like, you know what? I'm just going to talk to them about potential plans, see, you know, kind of scope out what could be a potential for me. And I walked out with a new phone. It was discounted. Last week it was like $28 a month, and now it's like $10, over $10 less. So, yeah, so I walked out with a new phone. My partner almost walked out with a new phone. He didn't. And I was
1: They're vultures.
0: He's really good at his job. He did. I caught some strays about my iPhone 11. But
2: now, wait a second. They hate the old guard. They hate us.
0: He was like, well, you know, I did see an 80-year-old woman come in today with an iPhone 13, so you're a little behind. And I said, well... Do you want my money or not?
2: Yeah, no, for real. Not the strays.
0: But I was like, you know what? I like to have a phone until I physically cannot use it anymore.
2: Literally. So. Like my 13 right now is just like overheating and exploding in my hand.
0: Put it next to a fan. Put it in the fridge. You're fine.
2: I love putting it up against the car vent.
0: I've done
2: like,
0: that.
2: That'll do.
0: Okay,
2: new phone, delicious Lapsley offerings. Not yet time for Renfair, but it will come.
0: It will come,
2: It will come. This weekend was so much fun. I got to hang out with my bestie all day on Saturday. We went and saw Ferncraft Wildlife Rescue's educational program.
0: Oh my
2: gosh. Got pics. Got to meet Olivia, George, and Brandy. Brandy is an ancient three-year-old opossum, I should say, rather than possum. Apparently, possums are Australian and South American. It's kind of like the UK-US badger sort of situation where I'm like, oh, okay, wait. We could just say the same animal, same name for a different animal? Okay, good to know. But so much fun. And then in the evening, we went and saw the Hartford Wolfpack's opening game for their season. Did they lose 7-1? Yes.
0: That's
2: all right, everybody.
0: That's it. There's nothing else.
2: But we got a free shirt, so that'll do. What's going on in the newsroom so far?
0: A couple different things going on today. So as we were talking about last weekend, or week, I should say, Smart Technology Systems did officially withdraw their application for their proposed waste-to-energy trash plant in Plainfield.
2: Interesting.
0: We did talk to First Selectman Kevin Cunningham about that on Friday. He said he does expect them to come back with a renewed application. So they are making the necessary preparations. Town officials, legal representatives, they're all preparing for this continued fight with this trash plant proposal. So we, as always, will keep folks updated on anything we hear regarding this. But as of right now, we know that everyone, town officials, are still prepping for this fight as it is ongoing. So folks, stay tuned for more information on that. We did also get an announcement that State Representative Pat Boyd, he was recognized with two statewide fire service awards on Friday. He has been continuing his service at the Pomfret Volunteer Fire Department for nearly 20 years. So he got both the 2026 Legislature of the Year Award and Connecticut State Firefighters Associate from the Connecticut State Firefighters Association, and the 2026 President's Award from the Connecticut Fire Department Instructors Association. So just some really great awards to recognize Representative Boyd for his service at the Pomfret Volunteer Fire Department. All those good things.
2: Yes.
0: And lastly, the Putnam Police Department are looking for the public's assistance in information on an evading vehicle accident that occurred on Friday night. It did seriously injure a 28-year-old woman from Putnam. It happened on Friday, October 9th at approximately 11 p.m. They have reason to believe it might have been, I believe they said, a Nissan white sedan. So they're believing that this Nissan might have damage to the front end, passenger side headlight, and the passenger side mirror. As of right now, the victim is in stable condition, but she was transported by LifeStar. And the Putnam Police Detectives Unit are just asking the public's assistance. So it's another matter of if you see something, say something. If you think you see something that might be relevant to this case, definitely reach out to the Putnam Police Department. And as always, especially when it gets dark, as it's getting dark earlier, be on the lookout for pedestrians, bicyclists, people on motorized wheelchairs, any of that type of thing. We have a lot of folks who travel by other means in this area. Mm-hmm. So definitely remain vigilant, folks, especially with it getting dark earlier. That's my reminder for today.
1: Thank you, Sydney. No, beyond true, beyond true. Folks, here's what we got going on for today's afternoon show. It's action-packed. We'll start off with a question of the day recap. What careers slash jobs have you had throughout your life? We have some really interesting responses that give you the exact sort of hero's journey to where they landed. So very interesting. At three, we will play Facebook Marketplace Price is Right. I have some interesting things up in here that I'm very excited about. We have a this or that recap where they knew this or that. Some strange news of the Amazon, Amazon demographics?
0: Okay.
1: Variety. Just like
0: intriguing.
1: You may be sorted into things that you had no idea you would be considered a category for or part of said category. At 4:30, we have some national holidays to celebrate together and a new question of the day at 5. That's what I got going on over here. Any words of wisdom for our friends listening at home, Sydney?
0: Of course. Today I have to say, do one thing today that gets you closer to a goal you have.
1: Ooh,
0: whether it's big or small. Yeah, I have this habit of, getting overwhelmed by my to-do list. I've talked about it before and just not wanting to deal with any of it and being like, okay, it'll go away. We've talked about this in detail. And, you know, my phone this weekend was one of those things. Like, I walked in procrastinating, being like, no, I'm not. I'm just going to kick that rock down the road. I'm just not going to deal with it. And I walked out with a new phone. And you know what? It wasn't as bad. I could have done this months ago. And I should have.
1: It sounds like you... It sounds like you did not walk away with any regrets.
0: I didn't.
1: With, I mean, the regret of like, I'm beholden to my Black Mirror.
0: Yes.
1: Whatever. But like, but that's like, over there.
0: It is a tool. It's a functional tool that I did need. I do use for work and that kind of things. And I need it to, you know, have emergency contacts, that kind of thing. So this is just my reminder to folks to do one thing today, whether bigger or small, that
1: just
0: gets you closer
1: step.
0: To a goal. Yes.
1: I like it. All right, folks, stay tuned. We should have our young employee extraordinaire Charlotte Donovan on the scene as well. But stay tuned. We got a good show for you. We're rocking with you because you're rocking with us on WINY 1350
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1: Talk about, talk about. I got something I wanna talk about. Talk about, talk about. I got something I wanna talk about.
2: Windham County Weather. Good morning, everyone. The forecast for northeastern Connecticut: becoming partly sunny today, 70. Mostly cloudy, low 50 is tonight. Mostly cloudy, 65 tomorrow. More sun, low 70s Wednesday, and then sunny, 65 Thursday. Rain showers, mid-60s Friday. And for the weekend, mostly sunny, breezy Saturday, upper 40s, and mostly sunny, lower 50s Sunday. This is WINY meteorologist Bill Jack with N.
3: It is currently 67 degrees here at Broadcast House.
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1: I am Cindy Zagalala with WINY News. Putnam police are looking for information on an evading vehicle following a car versus pedestrian accident that seriously injured a 28-year-old woman in Putnam on Friday night, according to the Putnam Police Department. On Friday, October 9th, at approximately 11 p.m., Putnam Emergency Dispatch Center received a 911 call reporting a motor vehicle versus pedestrian accident in the area of 182 School Street. Officers responded and located one individual with serious injuries lying on the sidewalk. Witnesses had started providing aid prior to police arrival. Through on-scene investigation, it was determined that the involved vehicle evaded the scene, traveling westbound on School Street into the downtown area of Putnam. Witnesses on scene described the motor vehicle as a white sedan. Physical evidence recovered at the scene suggests that the motor vehicle may be a Nissan sedan and is believed to have damage to the front end passenger side headlight and the passenger side mirror. Putnam EMS responded to the scene and transported the 28-year-old woman victim to Day Kimball Hospital for treatment. The victim, who was in stable condition, was subsequently transported by LifeStar to Hartford Hospital for further treatment. Putnam Police Detective Units responded to the scene to assist in the investigation. This investigation remains active and no further information will be released at this time. Anyone with information about this incident or witnesses are asked to contact the Putnam Police Department. Smart Technology Systems officially withdrew its current application before the Connecticut Siting Council for a proposed waste-to-energy trash plan in Plainfield on Thursday afternoon. However, Plainfield officials anticipate that a revised application may return. As previously reported, Smart Technology Systems LLC proposed constructing a gasification facility on the approximately 450-acre ONG Industries Incorporated property along Route 12, the site of an existing gravel operation. The proposal raised concerns among town officials and local residents about the potential environmental impacts, including possible PFAS contamination, emissions from the facility, volume of increased truck traffic, and the proximity of one of Plainfield's largest aquifers. Amid the announcement of the application withdrawal, First Selectman Kevin Cunningham outlined what the recent development may mean for the town of Plainfield on the WINY talk show.
2: At this point, we anticipate that they would come back, whether they go declaratory or whether they go for their normal siting council papers for regular air quality, the operation of the plant, things like that. Which way they go, we don't know, but we anticipate that that's what they're going to do. They have a certification they have to go through for every single one of the air quality, ground, operation of the plant, any contaminants that they might have to come up against, any process for their work. So we do believe that they'll come back.
1: Cunningham believes it was what he describes as the combined effort of concerned residents, town officials, and legal representatives that led to the initial application withdrawal.
2: I think it was a combined effort. Residents are allowed to put in their feelings on this, and there were a lot. There were a lot of people who sent letters, and I want to thank them for that. There was obviously the town of Plainfield looking to hire an attorney to work on this issue, and she is great. She's been working on siting council issues before, so it does help to have that familiarity. We have our own town attorney who's helping in that regards to come up with some of the data and be able to come back with a proper interrogatory reply. So it's a team effort. Really is, look, they know we're serious. I don't think they're going away, but it's going to be much more stringent on the next round. We're going to make it so that we're not going to let up on it, and we continue with the fight.
1: According to Cunningham, Plainfield officials are working to prepare with the information necessary for the anticipated fight ahead. State Representative Pat Boyd was recognized with two statewide fire service awards on Friday afternoon for his continued service at the Pomfret Volunteer Fire Department that spans nearly 20 years. According to the announcement, Boyd received the 2026 Legislator of the Year Award from the Connecticut State Firefighters Association and the 2026 President's Award from the Connecticut Fire Department Instructors Association as a recognition to his dedication to Connecticut's fire service. In a statement, Boyd says that his top priorities remain improving safety, modernizing fire infrastructure, and ensuring that Connecticut first responders have the training and resources that they need. Boyd is an 18-year veteran of the Pomfret Volunteer Fire Department, where he currently serves as safety officer and company president. He also serves as a 3-year term as commissioner on the State Commission on Fire Prevention and Control, representing the Connecticut Conference of Municipalities. WYNY News Time, 236.
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1: Let's take a look at your WYNY forecast with meteorologist Bill Jackman. Today becoming partly sunny, high near 70. Tonight mostly cloudy, low 52-55. And tomorrow mostly cloudy, high near 65. And here at Broadcast House is currently 67 degrees. That's a 230 report. I'm Sydney Zagalala with WYNY News. Now back to Frankie Ashen.
4: Welcome back, Sydney.
5: Hello.
4: Welcome back, listeners. I'm going to have a very special guest in the studio today. We have our very own young employee extraordinaire, Charlotte Donovan, on the scene. Hello,
5: hi, Charlotte.
6: Hi.
4: How you doing?
6: I'm good.
4: Woohoo! How was your weekend?
6: It was good. It's not over yet because Indigenous Peoples Day, we have school off, so it is still a weekend, but tomorrow I guess it won't be. It's whatever.
4: Womp womp. It's true. But good to have you here nonetheless. You could be off frolicking in the summer. Summer? Fall.
5: Feels
4: sun.
5: Like it.
4: It feels like it. Something that was like, like a ghost passed me, like the ghost of summer. Felt that for a second. Anyway, but you could be out and about, so I'm glad to have you here. And I'm sure our listeners also are like, yes, our Monday Charlotte slot is still live. So anything new and exciting since the last time we saw you in a week-ish? Because I saw you on Friday for a sec. Makes you think.
6: Not really. It's been like, actually, nothing at all, and this is good because it is a quote unquote homework free weekend at the academy, which is nice. They give us them every so often, they sprinkle it.
5: That's so cool.
6: But here's the thing, this is actually something interesting that happened on Friday. A lot of times, homework free weekends, there will be teachers that'll be like, oh, it's a homework free weekend, don't worry, but you have an assignment due at the end of class on Friday, or not, like, at the end of the class before. Like, it's not due in the morning, but it's due then. And, like, it's still due at the same time. And that's, like, and so I mentioned that offhandedly to my teacher, because, like I said, I participate, whether that be anything I'd like to do.
4: Yep,
6: and
4: yep,
6: so
4: yep.
6: I was like, because she was mentioning the homework-free weekend, so I was like, actually, what about all the times that, you know, teachers try to weasel their way into giving us homework? And, guys, hold on to your socks.
4: It took one
6: person. They'll go running off without you. Because they're, like, she was, like, totally, like, oh, yeah, they shouldn't be doing that. And then I, like, I froze. So everyone else, they were also, like, what? She was, like, yeah, they shouldn't be doing that. You know, I'm talking to, like, our, one of the big guys in charge about something else. And, you know, I'll mention that to him, too. And I was, like, oh, my God, wait, what?
4: Yeah,
6: telling a teacher about something that should be done better, like that teachers should be following, and then being like, yeah, you're right, that is a problem. That
4: it's
6: was
4: nice
6: crazy
5: moment.
6: And I can give myself feedback. That credit. Mm-hmm. But anyway, so luckily I don't have any homework this weekend.
4: Yay.
6: But
4: yes.
6: That's actually also not true. It's just a project that was assigned a few days before that's due tomorrow.
5: Oh, so it's still happening.
6: But that one's different because it was assigned earlier, so it's like you could have got it done before. But anyway, so yeah, I haven't had a lot to do because in the days coming up to the 3-day weekend, the teachers don't want to assign much, so they don't have to give us homework.
4: Okay.
5: And they don't want a grade coming back. Mm-hmm. I wouldn't want a grade.
4: Literally. It's like, I just had this vacay. Why would I want to suddenly have to, like, process all of these different pieces of work? Okay. So it takes one person to stand up to the man and say something that is important to the proletariat. So
7: Heck yeah, Charlotte. That's right. Leader.
4: Leader alert. Okay, let's get into it. Our question of the day recap today is, what careers slash jobs have you had throughout your life? Charlotte, numero uno is a radio DJ.
6: I've done some cat sitting.
4: Okay, that's, you know what? That's big. Too. I accept that. There were a lot of people that were like, does babysitting count? I'm like, yeah, taking care of a whole tiny life.
6: A child.
4: Dude. Like, child. So, hey, you know what? I think that is probably important.
6: Probably.
4: I mentioned I started off at Subway, sandwich artisting. How about that? I worked at the health education office at my university, and I did a lot of direct care jobs, case management, addiction recovery, homelessness, criminal justice, and now I'm here. Pressing buttons and enjoying time with you both and our listenership. Remind me, what was your pathway, Sydney?
5: Yeah, so I started as a crew member at Moe's, learned a lot there. I then went to Dunkin' as a barista for a little bit. That was crazy.
4: I can only imagine.
5: Yeah, so crazy experience there. I then became a server and subsequently became a restaurant supervisor there.
4: That's what I'm talking about.
5: Yeah, at a restaurant. 4 years there, so that was great. Learned a lot there. I was also a student reporter at my college for a while, so that was really fun. And now I'm here, and now I'm a reporter, journalist, what have you, and having a lot of fun.
4: That is what I'm talking about. Let's see what folks' hero journeys are in our WIMI listenership. Becky starts us off with an astounding number one. She says, I picked mushrooms for a few years. I then worked as a DJ at a few bars.
5: Love.
4: Worked as a bartender at a daycare center, cleaned houses, worked on a seasonal crew for the DEP.
6: As a bartender, comma, at a daycare center.
4: It was worded as a bartender, and then there's an arrow, worked at a daycare center, arrow, cleaned houses.
6: Okay.
4: So that is the pathway.
5: Not a bartender at a daycare center.
4: Worked as a DJ and bartender at our very own Sonia's. Kids, get up! So she worked at a lab after all of that, worked in a used bookstore, but she said her favorite job was a stay-at-home mom / housewife.
5: See,
4: so
5: that's the kind of journey I like to hear. It's just like all these like completely different jobs, but they all are so interesting.
4: Yes. I just, right away, I picked mushrooms for a few years.
5: Like, love that.
4: Yes. What? Daniel, our very own big cat, bobcat lover dude. I wish that I had a better title than that. Daniel, if you're listening, you know what I meant. He's our bobcat dude. He said that he's had over 50 jobs. Gas pump Barbie. Jockey. Literally, wait. Barbie, mall custodian, alarm installer, landscaper, collector.
5: Ooh.
4: Doesn't say anything about, are we talking about a bill, perhaps?
5: Expand on this.
4: Or button collector, criminal investigator, surveyor, environmental scientist, editor, writer, soldier, pavement inspector.
5: Hello?
4: It continues. Wow. So you are so right about Barbie. It's like everything
5: literally
4: under the sun.
5: Everything.
4: Daniel's
5: like, he was
4: done
5: a criminal investigator. Yes. And like,
4: then he surveyed the land.
6: What? A collector of something.
4: A collector, period. Which has me like, I just want to know a little bit more about the collector of jobs for sure. Mm. Marianne says, does babysitting count? When I graduated high school, I worked at American Optical making filters for gas masks. My grandma did that too. After that, I worked full time with my family at the Kraft Menagerie for 32 years. Imagine working at a family shop called the Kraft Menagerie. Like, yeah. That feels like a Netflix original waiting to happen. Laura says, grocery checker, pizza slinger, shoe store clerk, nurse's aide, monitor tech, multi-skilled medical technician. So you're starting to see. Okay, right. Wait, we're getting somewhere specific. What could it be? Medical assistant, a little bit further, medical procurement specialist. And now she is semi-retired, working part-time as an OBGYN. Patient services representative.
5: Love.
4: Thank you, Laura, for all that you do, yes. All that you have done. Oh my gosh. I mean, it sounds like there are plenty of medical suites, basically, that would not run half as good without you, Laura. And then Paul says, the first job I had was working at the fry station, on the fry station at Wendy's. From there, I was a FedEx package handler, GameStop shift supervisor. I feel it's so bananas that GameStop still is a thing, though.
5: Yeah, I know.
4: It makes me feel, I feel like it should have taken the same route as Blockbuster.
5: It's hanging on.
4: But, you know what, I'm also kind of like, yay, that's a little bit of nostalgia from
5: remnants
4: growing up.
5: From the past.
4: Yes. But at the same time, I'm like, you want to give me 30 cents for my Sonic Adventures Xbox game. What did I do to you? All right, let me start. Paul? Yeah, actually, Paul, I have a question. What's going on back there in the GameStop lounge? Nope, that's not what I meant. The GameStop crew? We'll never know. He's been a server, a Lowe's distribution worker, a karaoke DJ.
5: Love.
4: This is what I mean. Like, just slipping in a few little things like, oh, and karaoke DJ. Whatever. And then has worked 9 years in Amazon to work up to a senior leader and then a Walmart corporate senior leader.
5: Okay.
4: Paul, I just want to know about the, like, and I really wanted to make sure folks had a fun time at their local karaoke events.
5: Love
4: next
5: that.
4: Next to all of this, like, business-oriented stuff. Anyway, it makes me chuckle. I love seeing what you guys are up to, and it's really interesting to see, like I said, everyone's hero's journey through wherever they've landed next. And I still, I have a few, I would say, I'm like a level 2 adult. People like my mom's age, my gram, level 3 adults out there. I have a few level 3 adult folks.
5: I feel that.
4: Right? That are like, I'm still waiting to figure out what I'm going to do when I grow up, and I'm like, what? But it's also kind of like relieving. So,
5: yeah.
4: You know what? I'll take it. Looks like there is so much to do in the meantime between point A and point whatever you think is your final sort of spot that you land career-wise. Folks, coming up next, we have Facebook Marketplace Price is Right. I have 3 different Facebook Marketplace listings that are competitive.
5: Okay.
4: You really want to, you know, you really want to get on these, so I kind of feel a little shy mentioning all of these because people are just going to buy them right up. So
5: okay.
4: we'll have to get to that.
6: I feel like this next job could go one of 2 ways. Either you're being honest or you're not. But I guess we'll see.
4: I don't know if I'm either. I'm going to be real. All right, folks, stay tuned. You got a game for you. We're rocking with you because you're rocking with us on WINY 1350
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0: Good morning, everyone. The forecast for northeastern Connecticut becoming partly sunny today, 70. Mostly cloudy, low 50 is tonight. Mostly cloudy, 65 tomorrow. More sun, low 70s Wednesday, and then sunny, 65 Thursday. Rain showers, mid-60s Friday. And for the weekend, mostly sunny, breezy Saturday, upper 40s, and mostly sunny, lower 50s Sunday. This is WINY meteorologist Bill Jack with N.
1: It is currently 67 degrees here at Broadcast House.
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1: AP News, I'm Julie Walker. Minnesota Congresswoman Ilhan Omar says she will not be silenced and calls a search of her Washington home part of President Trump's intimidation campaign. House Democratic leaders are condemning the search as an abuse of power. Marcella Sanchez has more.
2: Homeland Security Investigations agents searched the home of Democratic Representative Ilhan Omar as part of a criminal investigation. The Justice Department says HSI agents executed a judicially authorized search warrant secured by the department in the Washington, D.C. area, but provided no other details. The department says the search is part of an ongoing federal criminal investigation. Omar represents Minnesota's 5th District, including Minneapolis.
1: The Democrat is running for re-election. Meanwhile, Elon Musk is pouring millions into this year's midterm elections to help Republicans maintain control of Congress. Lisa Dwyer reports.
3: The world's only trillionaire has doled out more than $276 million since July to try to save Republican majorities in both the House and Senate, including $158 million given to the Senate Leadership Fund. It's one of the largest known political donations in American history. Republicans have a substantial financial advantage over Democrats going into the midterms, as the Republican Party faces voter frustration over stubbornly high prices and the unpopular war with Iran.
1: Speaking in Parliament, British Prime Minister Andy Burman says Britain will introduce further sanctions against Iran following suspected terror plots at a U.S.-run military airbase in England.
4: I can confirm our assessment that it is highly likely to have been coordinated in Iran, almost certainly directed by Iran's Islamic Revolutionary Guard. We will not tolerate these threats on our soil.
1: This is AP News.
5: I am Sydney Zagalala with WINY News, brought to you by the Burns Insurance Agency in Dayville and Norwich. A man was arrested after inappropriately approaching a teenage girl leaving a bus in Norwich on Friday afternoon, according to the Norwich Police Department. On Friday, October 9th, at approximately 3:30 p.m., members of the Norwich Police Department Patrol Division responded to 600 Boswell Avenue for a report of an inappropriate physical contact. Upon arrival, a 14-year-old female victim reported that after exiting her school bus near 603 Boswell Avenue, she was approached at the bus stop by an adult white male, later identified as 69-year-old Joseph Dunyon. The male asked the juvenile to write down her phone number, and she provided a false number. When she attempted to walk away, the male grabbed her with both of his hands and forcefully kissed her on the lips. This act was observed by nearby witnesses. Dunyon was subsequently located by officers, placed under arrest, and charged with interfering with an officer, risk of injury to a child with sexual contact, and sexual assault third degree. Dunyon was held on a $150,000 cash surety bond and will be arraigned at the Norwich Superior Court on Tuesday, October 13th. Putnam police are looking for information on an evading vehicle following a car versus pedestrian accident that seriously injured a 28-year-old woman in Putnam on Friday night, according to the Putnam Police Department. On Friday, October 9th, at approximately 11 p.m., Putnam Emergency Dispatch Center received a 911 call reporting a motor vehicle versus pedestrian accident in the area of 182 School Street. Officers responded and located one individual with serious injuries lying on the sidewalk. Witnesses had started providing aid prior to police arrival. Through on-scene investigation, it was determined that the involved vehicle evaded the scene, traveling westbound on School Street into the downtown area of Putnam. Witnesses on scene described the motor vehicle as a white sedan. Physical evidence recovered at the scene suggests that the motor vehicle may be a Nissan sedan and is believed to have damage to the front end, passenger side headlight, and the passenger side mirror. Putnam EMS responded to the scene and transported the 28-year-old woman victim to Day Kimball Hospital for treatment. The victim, who was in stable condition, was subsequently transported by LifeStar to Hartford Hospital for further treatment. Putnam Police Detective Units responded to the scene to assist in the investigation. This investigation remains active and no further information will be released at this time. Anyone with information about this incident or witnesses are asked to contact the Putnam Police Department. State Representative Pat Boyd was recognized with two statewide fire

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0: Let's take a look at your WINY forecast with meteorologist Bill Jackman. Today becoming partly sunny, high near 70. Tonight mostly cloudy, low 52-55. And tomorrow mostly cloudy, high near 65. And to your broadcast house is currently 68 degrees. That's a 3 o'clock report brought to you by the Burns Insurance Agency. I'm Cindy Zagalala with WINY News. Now back to Frankie and Charlotte.
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2: Hello.
1: Welcome back, listeners. It is time now for a game of Facebook Marketplace Price is Right. That means I have three listings that I have lifted off of Facebook Marketplace. I am going to give Sydney and Charlotte the title and the description of such listings. I might even add a little bit of what's pictured in the photo itself, if the description is not descriptive enough. So I'm going to list off of these three listings, and I will ask Sydney and Charlotte to give me the price. As long as it's underneath the actual original poster's price, they will win $4 to $5 at their local Red Lobster.
2: Wow.
1: Period.
2: I'm excited.
1: So here is our first listing: haunted porcelain doll. 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So just let you know, the OP thinks this is a cheap price. Ideal buyer: experienced collectors of haunted or spiritually active objects.
3: Excuse me, I have a problem already.
1: Right away.
3: Why is this beginner's price for a cheap little doll, and you're only giving it to experienced collectors?
1: To me, it's kind of giving, there's something up with this doll in particular. What could it be?
3: Collector. Wait, I figured it out. It's like a psychological manipulation. They're like, don't worry, it's a great price for beginners. But, I mean, if you're buying it, you've got to be an experienced collector.
1: So
3: they're,
1: like,
3: they're tricking them into
1: doing.
3: Thinking, oh, I can afford this, but they're also saying I'm a great collector. Yeah, I see your game.
1: I like this. So Charlotte's understanding of the Facebook Marketplace psychology. Those interested in paranormal research or spirit communication is also an ideal buyer. Anyone drawn to objects with deep emotional histories. And in parentheses, you don't choose her by accident. If you're feeling drawn to this doll, there's a chance she's already noticed you. And let's take a peek just a little bit about what is pictured in this in particular. This is a small porcelain doll with a black ruffled, you know what, she kind of reminds me of the girl Chucky in the Chucky series. I don't remember her name. Tiffany. It's giving Tiffany, but not with the big head. Like, it's just a sweet porcelain doll with a wig that doesn't quit.
3: No, it's her own hair.
1: It's with her own hair. She has like a bunch of goth sort of fabrics layered over her on this dress. So it's black dress, blonde hair, wig that don't quit, and a lot of lace and funky textures. Haunted porcelain doll. What do you think? What would you spend for this experience, Sydney?
2: I know porcelain dolls can be really expensive, but the whole haunted aspect and it being a beginner's price.
1: Yeah.
2: For
1: a beginner collector, I mean,
2: I'll go,
1: it's a steal.
2: I'll go $50.
1: 50. What do you think, Charlotte?
3: I think I'd give my life for this doll, but if we're talking monetary value,

0: 112.
1: You know what? If y'all met in the middle-ish, it's only $100. It's a beginner collector price. Okay. And sure, they're looking for experienced collectors and folks with paranormal abilities. But you know what? The doll comes to you. You don't come to the doll. Here's our second listing, World's Tallest Electric Dirt Bike.
2: Oh.
1: The description. This started as a Razor electric dirt bike, and it was custom built into a 5-foot-tall electric cruiser.
2: Oh.
1: What's pictured, the only way that I can describe it is the fork and seat stay, which are the sort of bars that hitch onto the wheel itself, have to be extended, I want to say like 4 feet.
2: Oh my God.
1: So you really have to like jump to get on the bike, and then your feet are not touching the bike at all, or not the ground at all. So you're kind of floating along, you know, as this electric bike tells you where to go.
0: Is this the opposite of a Harley?
1: Yeah. Okay. Yeah. So you might think
0: that can't touch rather than your arms.
1: You think of those big old Harley handlebars. No, just imagine your feet dangling gently off of the bottom of this bike as you power it electrically. So at least electronically. So World's Tallest Electric Dirt Bike. What would you do for this incredible experience, Charlotte?
0: Ooh, what would I do?
1: What would you do? Not even the price, apparently.
0: you wouldn't want to know. I think price, if you're customizing it, would you say this was like a fairly good quality bike before it was brutalized?
1: No.
0: Oh, okay. That's a different story.
1: Immediately, no. Let me be clear. Not at all.
0: Then I would say 200.
1: 200? I have to say is that they probably felt good customizing the bike out in this way because the starting point was not very exciting. What do you think, Sydney?
3: I'm going to go 150.
1: So you'd hope, but it's $650 to coast along an electric bike.
0: I can feel that in my heart.
1: The frame of the bike itself is like smaller than an average dirt bike too. And the wheels are still just as small as that small frame would, you know,
3: It matches.
1: So it really is like, I don't know how you are balancing on this thing, but they did include a video of a gentleman just sort of like
3: they
1: riding
3: have a demonstration.
1: Along.
3: Oh my gosh.
1: I will be showing this.
3: Yes.
1: I will be showing this. But I just imagine the world's tallest electric dirt bike, only $650. And now that brings us to our third listing, Mechanical Bear from the 1800s.
3: Ooh.
1: So this is an exceptionally rare mechanical bear. It's a clockwork toy produced by the American toy manufacturer Ives, Blakeslee and Company, patented on October 1st, 1872. It somewhat works. This means, with a light hand, I was able to move the head to the right and the mechanism would start to work so that its arms went up and down without me having to wind it using the attached key.
0: Hmm.
1: So what we're seeing is like it is caught.
0: It's making its own decisions.
1: It's making its own decisions, okay. And you can't wind it up and wait for it to do something. You have to like move the parts itself. So, mechanical bear from the 1800s. Let me just witness this photo right quick, and I can give you a little example of what's pictured. It's kind of like scary. It looks like a block of wood has been covered in a sort of like black faux fur.
3: Oh.
1: And there is like this bear head that is like the face itself has been constructed out of googly eyes and sort of the teeth are paper and it's glued onto this wooden block with faux fur attached to it. It has a shocked sort of look to it. That I think I would also be shocked if this was.
0: Oh my God! Oh my God! Jump scare.
1: I am showing what
0: a zoomed in
1: looks
0: picture
1: like.
0: Of the face.
1: Yes, to our co-hosts to the left and the right of me.
0: Hold on. I may be misremembering this. It was a while since I was brave enough to keep my eyes open for this part of the ride, or when it still worked.
1: Mm-hmm.
0: It almost reminds me of when Mousetrap at the fair.
1: Okay.
0: Like the part at the end actually went wah! At the bars and the little animatronic came out. I don't know if it still does that. I'm not gonna watch.
1: Mm-hmm.
0: I kept my eyes down ever since the first time I went on that ride.
1: It's a tiny little jump scare for you.
0: It's spooky. I wouldn't even know if to call that a bear. I would think dog or like
1: La
0: dragon
1: creatura.
0: Pretending to be a dog. Really werewolf, to be honest.
1: There's something good about this. How much is this worth to you, Sydney?
3: Well, at first... the picture is funny. At first, I was envisioning a cute, like, teddy bear animatronic, and now I'm kind of terrified.
1: It's smaller than, you know, I would say your forearm, but at what cost?
3: Literally. I'm going to go...
1: $30. $30. Okay. What do you think, Charlotte?
0: I feel like if I were to describe the picture, I was just shown a chunk of fluffy fabric with a terrifying little nose with teeth and a little and eyes poking out.
1: I think it's cute.
0: I think it's spooky. I think if I would see that, you know, you made me watch Creep.
1: You did watch?
0: I watched part of it. I was getting uncomfortable. But
1: it's
0: what's
1: a scary
0: his name?
1: Movie.
0: What's his name? What's the name of the
1: Peach Fuzz?
0: Yeah, Peach Fuzz.
1: Yeah.
0: I don't think I like this bear. I think I'll say $3.
1: $3. Now, this is an 1872 October 1st mechanical bear produced by Ives. Blakeslee and Company. This is an $875 bear.
3: Whoa. Okay, so. The vintage aspect, I do understand that, but it's still...
1: And it was dropped from 1,000 recently. So...
3: Wow.
1: If we just keep our eye on it, we might have this available
3: might have a
1: for
3: steal
1: the
3: on
1: station.
3: Our hands.
1: Our okay. station bear!
0: Well, here's the thing. I was thinking this was a newly constructed bear, or relatively newly, so they made it look like that on purpose. If this was made back then, that was probably the best they could do.
3: Yeah.
0: And in that case, that just makes me more upset, because you marketed that?
1: Absolutely.
3: It was probably breaking at its time.
1: Right?
3: Like, revolutionary.
1: I'm looking on my investigation device for more images.
0: You can't even see a silhouette. It's just a chunk of fur.
1: Many angles. Ugh, it's some good stuff, folks. Now, this is a steal. If you're looking for a Halloween present, because that's what you do for Halloween, we've got a haunted porcelain doll, the world's tallest electric dirt bike, and a mechanical bear from the 1800s. Combine that all together, yes. Is it around $2,000? Sure. But when you think about it, it's kind of priceless to see that, you know, loved one's face when they open up this enormous box, including a dirt bike. Anyway, that's our Facebook Marketplace prices, right? There is plenty out there on that Facebook Marketplace that has you going, why? And you know what? I think that's just the indomitable spirit of humanity. We have a This or That recap coming up next and a new This or That. We're rocking with you because you're rocking with us on WINY 1350
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0: Good morning, everyone. The forecast for northeastern Connecticut becoming partly sunny today, 70. Mostly cloudy, low 50s tonight. Mostly cloudy, 65 tomorrow. More sun, low 70s Wednesday, and then sunny, 65 Thursday. Rain showers, mid-60s Friday. And for the weekend, mostly sunny, breezy Saturday, upper 40s, and mostly sunny, lower 50s Sunday. This is WINY meteorologist Bill Jacquemin.
1: It is currently 65 degrees here at Broadcast House.
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10: 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All proceeds benefit the Nurses Cabin Rehab. 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
1: I am Cindy Zagalala with WINY News. Smart Technology Systems officially withdrew its current application before the Connecticut Siting Council for a proposed waste-to-energy trash plant in Plainfield on Thursday afternoon. However, Plainfield officials anticipate that a revised application may return. As previously reported, Smart Technology Systems LLC proposed constructing a gasification facility on the approximately 450-acre ONG Industries Incorporated property along Route 12, the site of an existing gravel operation. The proposal raised concerns among town officials and local residents about the potential environmental impacts, including possible PFAS contamination, emissions from the facility, volume of increased truck traffic, and the proximity of one of Plainfield's largest aquifers. Amid the announcement of the application withdrawal, First Selectman Kevin Cunningham outlined what the recent development may mean for the town of Plainfield on the WINY Talk Show.
2: At this point, we anticipate that they would come back, whether they go declaratory or whether they go for their normal siting council papers for regular air quality, the operation of the plant, things like that. Which way they go, we don't know, but we anticipate that that's what they're going to do. They have a certification they have to go through for every single one of the air quality, ground, operation of the plant, any contaminants that they might have to come up against, any process for their work. So we do believe that they'll come back.
1: Cunningham believes it was what he describes as a combined effort of concerned residents, town officials, and legal representatives that led to the initial application withdrawal.
2: I think it was a combined effort. Residents are allowed to put in their feelings on this, and there were a lot. There were a lot of people who sent letters, and I want to thank them for that. There was obviously the town of Plainfield looking to hire an attorney to work on this issue, and she is great. She's been working on siting council issues before, so it does help to have that familiarity. We have our own town attorney who's helping in that regards to come up with some of the data and be able to come back with a proper interrogatory reply. So it's a team effort. Really is, look, they know we're serious. I don't think they're going away, but it's going to be much more stringent on the next round. We're going to make it so that we're not going to let up on it, and we're going to continue with the fight.
1: According to Cunningham, Plainfield officials are working to prepare with the information necessary for the anticipated fight ahead. Putnam police are looking for information on an evading vehicle following a car versus pedestrian accident that seriously injured a 28-year-old woman in Putnam on Friday night, according to the Putnam Police Department. On Friday, October 9th, at approximately 11 p.m., Putnam Emergency Dispatch Center received a 911 call reporting a motor vehicle versus pedestrian accident in the area of 182 School Street. Officers responded and located one individual with serious injuries lying on the sidewalk. Witnesses had started providing aid prior to police arrival. Through on-scene investigation, it was determined that the involved vehicle evaded the scene, traveling westbound on School Street into the downtown area of Putnam. Witnesses on scene described the motor vehicle as a white sedan. Physical evidence recovered at the scene suggests that the motor vehicle may be a Nissan sedan and is believed to have damage to the front end, passenger side headlight, and the passenger side mirror. Putnam EMS responded to the scene and transported the 28-year-old woman victim to Day Kimball Hospital for treatment. The victim, who was in stable condition, was subsequently transported by LifeStar to Hartford Hospital for further treatment. Putnam Police Detectives Unit responded to the scene to assist in the investigation. This investigation remains active and no further information will be released at this time. Anyone with information about this incident or witnesses are asked to contact the Putnam Police Department. WINY News Time, 3:36.
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1: Let's take a look at your WINY forecast with meteorologist Bill Jackman. Today becoming partly sunny, high near 70. Tonight mostly cloudy, low 50 to 55. And tomorrow mostly cloudy, high near 65. And here at Broadcast House is currently 68 degrees. That's a 3:30 report. I'm Sydney Zagalola with WINY News. 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
3: Welcome back, Sydney.
1: Hello.
3: Welcome back, listeners. It is time now for a this or that recap. Would you always, or would you rather, always hit green lights or always find the perfect parking spot? I said I'd rather find the parking spot because with red lights, green lights, I feel like it's almost negligible sometimes, although there is a specific red light that I hate to be on in or be behind in Dayville. It feels like it takes forever.
1: Yeah.
3: But I don't know. It feels negligible. It's the parking that gets me when I'm already feeling late. So I'd rather have that just like set out for me. Sydney, you said you'd always rather hit green lights, especially on Route 6.
1: Especially on that strip of Route 6. I feel like I'm always getting stopped and going, stopped and go.
3: And it's just like, I get it. You have to, you know, make sure that the road is safe and everyone gets the cross, but like me first.
1: Right.
3: Me first every time. What do you think, Charlotte?
4: Well, at least we're, you know, there's now, as of this summer, we have two stop lights in Woodstock.
3: So, okay, big.
4: Know, big. But, I don't know. I guess the parking spot thing.
3: Mm-hmm.
4: The thing with lights is that they're really annoying. Like, if I'm driving home from here at night,
3: mm-hmm.
4: The light with that intersection with, you know, Cumberland Farms is there's, yep. I'll be like one of two people. This other person is behind me on that road at all. And it will be red for like a few minutes. It's
3: yes.
4: ridiculous. But
3: yes.
4: like,
3: there's one in Dayville where I'm just like, it's fine. I didn't have anywhere to go. It's cool.
4: And like, there are times where I almost wish there was someone that was, that they weren't all like on a pattern and there was someone up there, because then at least I could get mad at them.
1: Yes. Right.
3: One person controlling by drone. Like, wouldn't it be funny if we just left her for like a good 5-6 minutes?
4: But it's like, other than that, lights don't bother me too much, because I could just get to sit there, and then, you know, I'm sitting there, and
1: jam
4: like,
1: out
4: oh.
1: to music.
3: Yeah, yeah, so you get to pause for a moment on this, what is it, fast-paced world. You get a moment of reflection when you're at a red light. Say no more. Let's see what our listeners have to say. Daniel says, run the reds and park on the sidewalk. You're welcome. Daniel,
4: I wasn't expecting that. Sorry. Caught me off guard.
3: No, fully. I was like, this is so the quiet corner a little bit.
1: Yeah. Like that parking shame page on Facebook.
3: Yes.
1: It's always posting the quiet corner. And I
3: yes.
1: don't think it's like, it's not just quiet corner, but it just is always here.
3: Yeah, I was going to say, it feels very oversaturated
1: yes.
3: through over here. But then I get a comment like this and I'm like, you know what?
4: there's always, there's like always a car since route whatever is going to be shut down until the sun explodes, right?
3: Yes.
4: Like there's always someone that parks on the side of that way, and I think Woodstock Avenue, I think.
3: Mm-hmm.
4: But there's always someone that parks like right across from where these people are coming out of that for Route 44.
3: Oh, that's
4: I think.
3: Awesome. Little
4: and
3: bottleneck.
4: So everyone is like Woo. Being slow to swerve around it and give everyone space while everyone else is trying to leave and go this way. And it's like, I get it. You don't want to walk a super long way, but this is
3: but
4: a narrow street
3: costs.
4: And you're taking up the whole road. Please find somewhere
3: you.
4: Else to park.
3: I feel you. We got a situation like that at the theater. I like to go to where we have like a sidewalk dedicated for people to walk on the side of the road, but there are at least 3 to 4 cars parked at the sidewalk every show date, and I'm just like, I know who you are. I won't call you out.
5: but I know who you are. Would you either always hit green lights or always find the perfect parking spot? Tiki says, I want that prime real estate. I agree. And Eric says, depends on how many lights and how bad the parking is. Commuting to Yukon, overall, there is no lesser of two evils. No matter what you do driving around Yukon, driving to, from, it always seems to be like a God test.
4: Yes.
5: There's like not a day where it's calm in some ways. So, Eric, I salute you as he has worked at Yukon for forever and ever, based on my research, of course. So I feel you, Eric. When it comes down to it, folks would rather find the perfect parking spot. And I relate. I relate. My new this or that is of the breakfast bread variety. Okay. Breakfast bread content. English muffin or croissant? Tell me. This is sort of like an urgent question that everyone needs to know the answer to. What do you think, Sydney?
4: Both are really good. I think it depends on how you make them and like what you are putting on them.
5: Mm-hmm.
4: I usually prefer a croissant because I feel like English muffins can get dry really quick. But I like an English muffin with like a nice breakfast sandwich. But I would usually prefer a nice buttery flaky croissant.
5: A croissant. Now, would you use the croissant as the breakfast sandwich bread?
4: Oh, absolutely.
5: Or is it, okay.
4: Absolutely.
5: Okay. What do you think, Charlotte?
6: I'm going to be a bit of like a gloomy Gus over here.
5: Contrarian.
6: English muffins, the aftertaste makes me sick, and I regret ever being near one whenever I have to eat one, because it's, like, sour.
5: It's got an eggy. Yeah, I was going to say, it does have, like, that, like, just, sourdough vibe to it.
6: No, but I love sourdough. It's, like, the only bread I'll contently eat. Like, I'll have other types of bread, but I love sourdough.
5: Mm-hmm.
6: And croissants, they're a little too flaky and a little too, forgive me, boring.
5: Oh.
6: For me to eat the layers, on my own.
5: But the layers of it.
6: It's weird. I'm just like, if I'm eating a croissant, all I'm thinking is, rather have something else. But I will say, I do like the...
5: People write this down.
6: I do like the croissant sausage, egg, and cheese at Dunkin' Donuts.
5: Okay, so what's your your third option if you had to choose like a breakfast bread?
6: I've already mentioned this, my toast system. Toast with eggs. Once you finish the egg, you have the rest of the toast with jam.
5: Okay.
6: And it's sourdough, of course.
5: Okay. I gotta hit it with the English muffin. I like it. It's fluffy. The croissant is a little too flaky and crusty for my liking. I'm someone who doesn't like to make too much of a mess and constantly like sweeping up after myself. So you know what? A croissant in special, special times, specifically when it's filled with chocolate.
4: Yeah.
5: Sort of an urgent need. Urgent need. Everything else is, you know, I don't know. Everything else next to that chocolate croissant, go away. Go away. But if I had to choose a plain croissant or a plain English muffin, I'll do the English muffin. Put a little butter on that. On both. How about that? Folks, that is my new this or that. Urgent English muffin or croissant. I will post that up on our Facebook page very soon. Coming up next, we have some strange news of the advertiser variety. There's just something that is gonna make me chuckle about this one, so stay tuned. We're rocking with you because you're rocking with us on WINY 1350
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0: Good morning, everyone. The forecast for northeastern Connecticut becoming partly sunny today, 70. Mostly cloudy, low 50s tonight. Mostly cloudy, 65 tomorrow. More sun, low 70s Wednesday, and then sunny, 65 Thursday. Rain showers, mid-60s Friday. And for the weekend, mostly sunny, breezy Saturday, upper 40s, and mostly sunny, lower 50s Sunday. This is WINY meteorologist Bill Jack with N.
1: It is currently 65 degrees here at Broadcast House.
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1: AP News, I'm Julie Walker. Minnesota Congresswoman Ilhan Omar says she will not be silenced and calls a search of her Washington home part of President Trump's intimidation campaign. House Democratic leaders are condemning the search as an abuse of power. Marcella Sanchez has more.
2: Homeland Security Investigations agents searched the home of Democratic Representative Ilhan Omar as part of a criminal investigation. The Justice Department says HSI agents executed a judicially authorized search warrant secured by the department in the Washington, D.C. area, but provided no other details. The department says the search is part of an ongoing federal criminal investigation. Omar represents Minnesota's 5th District, including Minneapolis.
1: The Democrat is running for re-election. Meanwhile, Elon Musk is pouring millions into this year's midterm elections to help Republicans maintain control of Congress. Lisa Dwyer reports.
3: The world's only trillionaire has doled out more than $276 million since July to try to save Republican majorities in both the House and Senate, including $158 million given to the Senate Leadership Fund. It's one of the largest known political donations in American history. Republicans have a substantial financial advantage over Democrats going into the midterms, as the Republican Party faces voter frustration over stubbornly high prices and the unpopular war with Iran.
1: Voters in more than 20 states face new laws for registering to vote and casting ballots. Nearly 40 laws are taking effect for the first time in this year's midterms, mostly in Republican-controlled states. Many of them mirror changes President Trump tried but failed to implement at the national level, including voter ID rules or requirements for people to show documents proving U.S. citizenship when registering to vote. This is AP News.
4: I am Sydney Zagalala with WINY News. A man was arrested after inappropriately approaching a teenage girl leaving a bus in Norwich on Friday afternoon, according to the Norwich Police Department. On Friday, October 9th, at approximately 3:30 p.m., members of the Norwich Police Department Patrol Division responded to 600 Boswell Avenue for a report of an inappropriate physical contact. Upon arrival, a 14-year-old female victim reported that after exiting her school bus near 603 Boswell Avenue, she was approached at the bus stop by an adult white male, later identified as 69-year-old Joseph Dunyon. The male asked the juvenile to write down her phone number, and she provided a false number. When she attempted to walk away, the male grabbed her with both of his hands and forcefully kissed her on the lips. This act was observed by nearby witnesses. Dunyon was subsequently located by officers, placed under arrest, and charged with interfering with an officer, risk of injury to a child with sexual contact, and sexual assault third degree. Dunyon was held on a $150,000 cash surety bond and will be arraigned at the Norwich Superior Court on Tuesday, October 13th. Putnam police are looking for information on an evading vehicle following a car versus pedestrian accident that seriously injured a 28-year-old woman in Putnam on Friday night, according to the Putnam Police Department. On Friday, October 9th, at approximately 11 p.m., Putnam Emergency Dispatch Center received a 911 call reporting a motor vehicle versus pedestrian accident in the area of 182 School Street. Officers responded and located one individual with serious injuries lying on the sidewalk. Witnesses had started providing aid prior to police arrival. Through on-scene investigation, it was determined that the involved vehicle evaded the scene, traveling westbound on School Street into the downtown area of Putnam. Witnesses on scene described the motor vehicle as a white sedan. Physical evidence recovered at the scene suggests that the motor vehicle may be a Nissan sedan and is believed to have damage to the front end, passenger side headlight, and the passenger side mirror. Putnam EMS responded to the scene and transported the 28-year-old woman victim to Day Kimball Hospital for treatment. The victim, who was in stable condition, was subsequently transported by LifeStar to Hartford Hospital for further treatment. Putnam Police Detectives units responded to the scene to assist in the investigation. This investigation remains active, and no further information will be released at this time. Anyone with information about this incident or witnesses are asked to contact the Putnam Police Department. State Representative Pat Boyd was recognized with two statewide fire service awards on Friday afternoon for his continued service at the Pomfret Volunteer Fire Department that spans nearly 20 years. According to the announcement, Boyd received the 2026 Legislator of the Year Award from the Connecticut State Firefighters Association and the 2026 President's Award from the Connecticut Fire Department Instructors Association as a recognition to his dedication to the Connecticut Fire Service. In a statement, Boyd says that his top priorities remain improving safety, modernizing fire infrastructure, and ensuring that Connecticut first responders have the training and resources that they need. Boyd is an 18-year veteran of the Pomfret Volunteer Fire Department, where he currently serves as safety officer and company president. He also serves a 3-year term as a commissioner on the State Commission on Fire Prevention and Control, representing the Connecticut Conference of Municipalities. WYNY News.

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1: Let's take a look at your WINY forecast with meteorologist Bill Jackman. Today becoming partly sunny, high near 70. Tonight mostly cloudy, low 52, 55. And tomorrow mostly cloudy, high near 65. And here at Broadcast House is currently 68 degrees. That's the 4 o'clock report. I'm Cindy Zagalala with WINY News. 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
2: Welcome back, Sydney.
3: Hello.
2: Welcome back, listeners. I have some strange news for you today of the Amazon customers stunned after their About You profiles claim they have, quote, no friends or flat buttocks. Amazon customers. Exactly, folks. This is the data that is being collected about you on the internet every single day. Just know that. And you are being marketed to based on your buttock size and your friend group and sometimes your family sort of history. So Amazon customers are discovering that its About You feature can display surprisingly personal assumptions about them, with some shoppers finding descriptions that go far beyond ordinary product preferences. The revelations emerged after Threads user Megan Montgomery shared a screenshot of her preferences of her Amazon About You page, saying she had found a page of assumptions that made her literally speechless. Among the observations was one particularly blunt assessment: has flat buttocks. Her post then drew widespread attention, prompting other Amazon customers to check their own profiles and share what the retailer had inferred. The examples range from ordinary hobbies and purchasing habits to comments about appearance, relationships, and oddly specific behavior. Mm. Amazon says the feature is designed to personalize shopping, but its sudden visibility has given customers an unusual look at some of the information and preferences Amazon says it uses to personalize their experience.
3: I don't know if personal information used for retail purposes includes, no one likes them, no one, they don't have any friends, no one wants to hang out with them, everyone thinks they're a loser. I feel like that doesn't help anyone here.
2: But when it comes down to products, and they are looking for people who might be more like geared towards like a friendship experience, mm-hmm. or a personal assistant, or like soft items that
3: are cozy self-help books.
2: Mm. So there's so many reasons why Amazon collects this information. It does not mean that I love to hear about it. So this has produced some remarkably specific descriptions. Screenshots shared online included claims that a customer has no friends and another that the shopper was a 50-year-old man. Other examples included an assessment that someone had not worn a medium size in anything in years, and another describing a customer as having a stomach that hangs.
1: Oh my gosh.
2: What? Those statements.
3: See, how is that helpful?
2: Because then they're going to be marketing the person with the stomach faja,
1: yeah.
2: or like some shapewear.
1: Shapewear, or like corsets.
2: Don't you want a walking pad?
3: But
2: don't
3: the descriptive language. You could say like they are looking for more connection, or you could say they would prefer more shapewear, but instead has no friends.
2: Is big. What? Of all things, those statements
3: and
2: are presented
3: that
2: here.
3: And also, hasn't worn a medium in years. That one just seems like
2: that
3: you.
2: There, a little too.
3: That one's like if you were trying to come up with a clever dig at someone. That's not
2: exactly
3: a fact.
2: Exactly.
3: It's like, well, yes, it's a fact. But you know
2: that,
3: what I mean. Say,
2: that's the worst thing about this is these are not facts. These are assumptions, and that's kind of scary that you're stepping into a whole new marketing world with a bunch of stuff aimed at you that is based off of an idea of you.
1: Mm.
2: But the thing is, the idea is getting clearer and clearer and more specific with AI and the rise of this technology. I mean, people are putting in banking information and, you know, family history and genealogy and all sorts of stuff into AI that is directly connected to a bunch of these corporations like Microsoft, Amazon, all that stuff. So, listen, the statements presented here as example, those statements are presented here, is what we just mentioned, as examples posted by individual users rather than independently verified descriptions of those people, of course. Some of the stranger entries are less insulting, but arguably more revealing. One customer discovered

0: Amazon believed that they use their phone in the shower regularly to read Kindle books.
1: Creepy.
0: Mm. What?
1: Creepy.
0: So I looked at mine as well. So you had to go to like your Amazon sign in preferences. I clicked on the thing that says about you.
1: This is boots on the ground journalism, folks. Right.
0: Like, I haven't used Amazon in quite some time, but some of my highlights are appears to regularly replenish cat supplies.
2: Oh.
0: True. And I'm shaking. Wears wigs regularly.
1: Oh.
0: Love how they're wrong, and I want to keep it that way. And then probably has air filtration systems.
1: Oh.
0: That is creepy. First off, I do. But
1: besides the point.
0: But like, why are you gathering this? Why are you keeping that information? It'd be one thing if it was like 20s to 30s. Woman. Liberal, conservative,
1: right?
0: Like something that is more under those umbrellas. But Amazon, I mean, hey, I highly recommend you listeners to look at the About You page for your Amazon preferences. And if you have something really funny, really interesting, I urge you to send it in at info@wmyradio.com. Like, I need to know, because I'm just like, this can't be true. Hasn't worn a medium size in anything in years.
1: Yeah.
2: That's what? Just not nice. Really, that's just mean.
1: It just begs, you know, the reminder and the question of, like, you know, we know that we're like, when we agree to the terms and conditions of all these different apps, mm-hmm. like, no one ever reads the terms and conditions, and they know that, so they're sneaking in these things where it's like, yeah, we can collect data about you. I just got a new phone, and I was reading some of the terms and conditions that they were asking mm-hmm. me to agree to for some of these new programs on this phone, and it was saying, like, we can request your call logs and recent calls with people, and I'm like, why would you need that? And so it's funny, but it's also like kind of dystopian and scary at the same time, because it's like, you are so selling scary. Your data to these companies, and at what cost?
0: Yes, and they're selling it to companies like Palantir,
1: right,
0: who has a surveillance database on all of us. So it's kind of interesting to see at least what the specific demographics being collected for you on you really are. And it's also sort of like a call to action where it's like, you don't always have to share your information across all platforms.
1: Right.
0: Especially AI. Even if it's easier. Yeah. I think about like Meta and Instagram and Facebook. Like, if I want to post one story from my Instagram to my Facebook story,
1: yeah,
0: it's not going to say, okay, we can do this one more time, or once. It's going to say, are you sure you don't want to share every last piece of your stories
1: right.
0: that you have on Instagram on your Facebook? Don't you just want to allow us to have all of that information at once? Which, it's just intriguing. So yeah. Folks, go ahead, look at those Amazon assumptions. I'm very curious about what pops up for y'all. Be vigilant about those cookies. How about that? So that is my strange news for today. Amazon customers stunned after their About You profiles claim they have no friends or flat buttocks. Ain't that a thing? Coming up next, we have some national holidays to celebrate together. We're rocking with you because you're rocking with us on WINY 1350
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0: Good morning, everyone. The forecast for northeastern Connecticut becoming partly sunny today, 70. Mostly cloudy, low 50s tonight. Mostly cloudy, 65 tomorrow. More sun, low 70s Wednesday, and then sunny, 65 Thursday. Rain showers, mid-60s Friday. And for the weekend, mostly sunny, breezy Saturday, upper 40s, and mostly sunny, lower 50s Sunday. This is WINY meteorologist Bill Jack with N.
1: It is currently 65 degrees here at Broadcast House.
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11: Hello, Dr. Jeff Gordon here. Don't worry, I'm not here to deliver a political speech as your state senator today. Instead, I want to focus on something even more important, Breast Cancer Awareness Month. 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That's why prevention and early detection are so close to my heart. 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And it's more than just a color. It's a conversation starter. 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Whether it's scheduling a mammogram, supporting someone close to you, or simply wearing a touch of pink to show support, every small action helps. 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This is Dr. Jeff Gordon reminding you to stay informed, stay healthy, and let's make a difference this October for breast cancer awareness. I'm Senator Jeff Gordon, and I approve this message, paid for by Jeff Gordon for State Senate, Aaron McGarry, Treasurer.
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1: I'm Sydney Zagalala with WINY News. Smart Technology Systems officially withdrew its current application before the Connecticut Siting Council for a proposed waste-to-energy trash plant in Plainfield on Thursday afternoon. However, Plainfield officials anticipate that a revised application may return. As previously reported, Smart Technology Systems LLC proposed constructing a gasification facility on the approximately 450-acre ONG Industries Incorporated property along Route 12, the site of an existing gravel operation. The proposal raised concerns among town officials and local residents about the potential environmental impacts, including possible PFAS contamination, emissions from the facility, volume of increased truck traffic, and the proximity of one of Plainfield's largest aquifers. Amid the announcement of the application withdrawal, First Selectman Kevin Cunningham outlined what the recent development may mean for the town of Plainfield on the WINY talk show.
2: At this point, we anticipate that they would come back, whether they go declaratory or whether they go for their normal siting council papers for regular air quality, the operation of the plant, things like that. Which way they go, we don't know, but we anticipate that that's what they're going to do. They have a certification they have to go through for every single one of the air quality, ground, operation of the plant, any contaminants that they might have to come up against, any process for their work. So we do believe that they'll come back.
1: Cunningham believes it was what he describes as the combined effort of concerned residents, town officials, and legal representatives that led to the initial application withdrawal.
2: I think it was a combined effort. Residents are allowed to put in their feelings on this, and there were a lot. There were a lot of people who sent letters, and I want to thank them for that. There was obviously the town of Plainfield looking to hire an attorney to work on this issue, and she is great. She's been working on siting council issues before, so it does help to have that familiarity. We have our own town attorney who's helping in that regards to come up with some of the data and be able to come back with a proper interrogatory reply. So it's a team effort. Really is. Look, they know we're serious. I don't think they're going away, but it's going to be much more stringent on the next round. We're going to make it so that we're not going to let up on it, and we're going to continue with the fight.
1: According to Cunningham, Plainfield officials are working to prepare with the information necessary for the anticipated fight ahead. Putnam police are looking for information on an evading vehicle following a car versus pedestrian accident that seriously injured a 28-year-old woman in Putnam on Friday night, according to the Putnam Police Department. On Friday, October 9th, at approximately 11 p.m., Putnam Emergency Dispatch Center received a 911 call reporting a motor vehicle versus pedestrian accident in the area of 182 School Street. Officers responded and located one individual with serious injuries lying on the sidewalk. Witnesses had started providing aid prior to police arrival. Through on-scene investigation, it was determined that the involved vehicle evaded the scene, traveling westbound on School Street into the downtown area of Putnam. Witnesses on scene described the motor vehicle as a white sedan. Physical evidence recovered at the scene suggests that the motor vehicle may be a Nissan sedan and is believed to have damage to the front end, passenger side headlight, and the passenger side mirror. Putnam EMS responded to the scene and transported the 28-year-old woman victim to Day Kimball Hospital for treatment. The victim, who was in stable condition, was subsequently transported by LifeStar to Hartford Hospital for further treatment. Putnam Police Detective Units responded to the scene to assist in the investigation. This investigation remains active and no further information will be released at this time. Anyone with information about this incident or witnesses are asked to contact the Putnam Police Department. State Representative Pat Boyd was recognized with two statewide fire service awards on Friday afternoon for his continued service at the Pomfret Volunteer Fire Department that spans nearly 20 years. According to the announcement, Boyd received the 2026 Legislator of the Year Award from the Connecticut State Firefighters Association and the 2026 President's Award from the Connecticut Fire Department Instructors Association as a recognition to his dedication to Connecticut's fire service. In a statement, Boyd says that his top priorities remain improving safety, modernizing fire infrastructure, and ensuring that Connecticut first responders have the training and resources that they need. Boyd is an 18-year veteran of the Pomfret Volunteer Fire Department, where he currently serves as a safety officer and company president. WINY News Time 4:36.
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1: Let's take a look at your WINY forecast with meteorologist Bill Jockman. Today becoming partly sunny, high near 70. Tonight mostly cloudy, low 50 to 55. And tomorrow mostly cloudy, high near 65. And here at Broadcast House is currently 68 degrees. That's a 4:30 report. I'm Sydney Zagalala with WINY News. Now back to Frankie and Charlotte.
5: Welcome back, Sydney.
1: Hello.
5: Welcome back, listeners. Did you know? Every day is a celebration.
6: When you celebrate national holidays.
5: Yeah. Yes, it's true. We have plenty of national holidays to celebrate together today. Today is, first things first, Indigenous Peoples Day.
1: Yes.
5: Indigenous Peoples Day celebrates, recognizes, and honors the beautiful traditions and cultures of the Indigenous people, not just in America, but around the world. Their way of life and culture carries wisdom and valuable insights into how we can live life more sustainably. We have people who are years and years, thousands of years into environmental stewardship and community building on this earth. And I think it's up to us to look towards their wisdom and knowledge, their insights, as I had mentioned before. So for Indigenous Peoples Day, I say check out who is representing us, or what really we're representing on land that's already been, you know, these tribes specific. I was going to say pieces of land, but you know what I'm saying. So I think it's an important day to kind of like be curious a little bit about how America came to be, what was here beforehand, way beforehand. And also, this is a holiday that runs concurrently with Columbus Day. Very interestingly, though, it runs concurrently with Columbus Day in 43 states. 7 states have either fully adopted Indigenous Peoples Day, thrown out Columbus Day, but 2 states have their own version of this as well that is also federally recognized.
1: What is
5: so
1: that?
5: I thought that was interesting. There is one in Hawaii that is specific to the Indigenous folks of Hawaii.
1: That makes sense.
5: And I say that wrong because I don't believe that is the term that is used for that specific holiday. And then there's one in South Dakota that, instead of being Indigenous Peoples Day or Columbus Day, it has something to do with, like, I don't know, keepers of the land type deal.
1: Interesting.
5: Okay. I'll have to investigate that. I might have that totally wrong, but I just find it interesting how it's not all 50 states that could currently run these holidays together.
1: Yeah.
5: So it's Indigenous Peoples Day. It's also National Savings Day.
1: Okay.
5: So come
1: Love
5: on.
1: Some savings.
5: Let's try and get our savings up. Recession says no, but maybe we will be kindly surprised. So today's a great day to explore new saving strategies, set achievable financial goals, and make informed decisions about your money. Have you ever heard of the envelope method, Sydney?
1: I don't know if I've heard it called that, but is it having to do with savings and like putting away like dollar bills or something like that into an envelope?
5: Yes.
1: Yes.
5: Physically putting cash away in envelopes, or like budgeting each day. So literally having an envelope for each individual day to tell you how much money that you should be spending. So it's a very physical reminder, I think is interesting. I know it won't work for me. but I like to put it out there as an option to like learn how to save a little bit more specifically and intentionally. I say another trick to help with savings day is automating your bills, unsubscribing from marketing emails, that sort of thing, or subscribe to all of the marketing emails and have the algorithm make 3,000 assumptions on your, you know, on what your demographics are. So it gets all mixed up.
1: Yeah, I was taking a look at that. It's crazy.
5: What did yours say?
1: Mine had a ton. They had a ton. They had information on how many people live at my residence, where I live, like my weightlifting routine, my hair care routine. It was crazy. Yeah.
5: That's bananagrams to me. I feel lucky. I've stopped using Amazon so commonly that it doesn't have much to like collect on me, but what it had collected, I was like, oh
1: yeah,
5: some of these.
1: I don't use Amazon that much, but I looked out of curiosity and it had a lot of my personal, like what speaker I use for music, like all of this stuff.
5: They had that too. They mine had like what headphones that I use, and how I might like more soundproofing options in my room.
1: It was crazy for me because my speaker was gifted to me, so I didn't like buy it. They knew speaker I had. It was crazy.
7: That is crazy. You know, this is why everyone should do exactly like I do. One, not know how to shop online and get scared of it. And two, get sick every time you spend money on something you don't need.
5: Getting nervous. Yes. Yeah.
7: So I hate shopping online. I can't do it.
5: What
7: I can't
5: if it
7: do
5: comes it. Back
7: it makes me freak
5: not...
7: out. It's like, ah, how do, what is that? No, I can't do it. I can't do it. Please.
5: Now I have to press the like, button to spend money.
7: It feels like I'm being, you know, every time I have to order something online, I feel like I'm being waterboarded. Even if I know exactly what I'm looking up, it's horrible. And I feel sick for the whole day after that. Every time I spend money on something I want rather than something I can't live without.
1: That's something to unpack at a later
7: date.
1: Hey,
7: I keep my money in one place, like a little dragon hoarding away all the coins.
5: Oh, and where does like that one place? Asking for a friend. Oh, okay. Not gonna say anything?
7: No, you see, I don't trust you. I don't trust Amazon or my phone.
5: Yeah, don't say this out loud because as soon as you say that, all your devices will be like, interesting.
7: My devices will be like,
5: saves money
7: under bed.
5: Do you want
7: to buy this
5: bed?
7: Book that says, hey, are you uncomfortable with spending money? Do you want to work on that? And then I'll say, no, I'm happy where I am. And yes, it's difficult.
5: And then it will update and be like, is happy where they are in their money guilt and fear. And then you'll have something for that too. It's a sick and twisted world. But just know there are many ways to save, and some of it does look like stepping away from that online shopping situation. Today is also Farmer's Day.
1: Love that.
5: An incredible day for so many in our quiet corner and throughout our wonderful North American continent. The date of October 12th for Farmer's Day came about as it lands at the end of the traditional harvesting period. So this allows farmers to participate in like seasonal activities, which can sometimes last the entirety of the month. And I found that to be like an interesting tidbit about like human, you know, history, where it's like, we need to make sure that we have some celebrations that our people who work 24/7 can do as well. So let's just jimmy it in between these harvesting seasons or something. So
7: I have a bit of a fun fact for you.
5: Yes, please.
7: If you have a word or a phrase that is four syllables long, you can sing it to the Farmers Insurance theme song, that we are farmers, bum bum bada bum bum bum. And I do it all the time, particularly with my best friend's name in my head every time I say it. It's actually really annoying, but
5: that's also sort of that's something to sort of look upon in
7: inwardly.
5: Our society, like the farmer's insurance theme and how
7: it will never die. It'll always be there.
5: I was visiting New Jersey, my New Jerseyans, and I said something like, we are something, and then everyone at the same time hit that bump at a bump, bump,
1: my
5: bump, bump. And in the same way, everyone, I think it's in your best interest, and I think every farmer will really enjoy if you went up to them and said, like, you are a farmer, and then did what you needed to do in order to bring them a little bit of joy. I think that's what Charlotte is telling our listeners now. So if you write that down, sure Charlotte will be happy. That is our Indigenous Peoples Day, National Savings Day, Farmers Day. Plenty to celebrate, but we also have something of a personal national holiday to celebrate together. I want to wish a big happy birthday to Lauren Heidelberger.
8: Yay! Happy birthday!
5: Happy birthday, Lauren of Putnam. Love your BFF. I love a good old BFF shout out.
8: Yes.
5: Lauren, although your birthday is on a crisp Monday, I think that just means that this week is going to get better and better. So I hope you're surrounded by people who love you, food that is delicious, and a little something-something to give you some joy on your birthday. Happy birthday, Lauren. All right, coming up next, we have a new question of the day. We're rocking with you because you're rocking with us on WINY 1350.
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0: The forecast for northeastern Connecticut, partly sunny this afternoon, temperatures around 70. Mostly cloudy, low 50s tonight, considerable clouds, 65 tomorrow. Mostly sunny Wednesday, low 70s, and sunny 65 Thursday. Friday, rain showers, 65, and mostly sunny, breezy, upper 40s Saturday. More sun, low 50s Sunday. This is WINY meteorologist Bill Jackman.
1: It is currently 66 degrees here at Broadcast House.
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1: Thomas. National Weather Service has issued more flood watches in the southwest. Julie Walker reports it's from remnants of Tropical Storm Rachel.
2: Huge waves damaging and destroying waterfront homes in Long Beach. Record flooding in Las Vegas, where some streets became rivers. National Weather Service meteorologist Andrew Orison.
3: The good news is that moisture and energy has now moved well off to the northeast. It has moved out of the area, but we still have additional rounds of inclement weather coming in, not associated with Rachel, but with this other upper trough that's kind of pivoting across the western United States. And so we have additional rounds of heavy rainfall that could occur today that might drive some additional areas of flash flooding.
2: And he says remnants of Isaias, which impacted the southeastern U.S., are now gone.
3: Much drier weather is expected over the next few days across areas of the mid-Atlantic down through the southeast, the southern Appalachians being included.
2: I'm Julie Walker.
1: Representative Ilhan Omar says she will not be silenced after federal agents searched her Washington home. The Minnesota Democrat calls it part of President Trump's intimidation campaign. House Democratic leaders are condemning the search as an abuse of power. Ukrainian President Volodymyr Zelensky says Russia continues to strike Ukraine's energy facilities despite President Trump's claim of an energy ceasefire. Saudi Arabia is investigating how its air defenses failed to intercept missiles and drones in a deadly attack by Yemen's Houthi rebels on Riyadh Airport. Oil prices were up the international standard, Brent crude settling above $106 a barrel. U.S. gasoline prices edged lower over the weekend. AAA had the national average for a gallon of regular grade below $4.36. Mixed trading on Wall Street kept the market hovering near all-time highs. The S&P slipped 0.1%, the Nasdaq 0.4%, while the Dow rose 0.4%. This is AP News.
4: I am Sunisa Galala with WINY News, brought to you by Vishon GMC. Putnam police are looking for information on an evading vehicle following a car versus pedestrian accident that seriously injured a 28-year-old woman in Putnam on Friday night, according to the Putnam Police Department. On Friday, October 9th, at approximately 11 p.m., Putnam Emergency Dispatch Center received a 911 call reporting a motor vehicle versus pedestrian accident in the area of 182 School Street. Officers responded and located one individual with serious injuries lying on the sidewalk. Witnesses had started providing aid prior to police arrival. Through on-scene investigation, it was determined that the vehicle evaded the scene traveling westbound on School Street into the downtown area of Putnam. Witnesses on scene described the motor vehicle as a white sedan. Physical evidence recovered at the scene suggests that the motor vehicle may be a Nissan sedan and is believed to have damage to the front end, passenger side headlight, and the passenger side mirror. Putnam EMS responded to the scene and transported the 28-year-old woman victim to Day Kimball Hospital for treatment. The victim, who was in stable condition, was subsequently transported by LifeStar to Hartford Hospital for further treatment. Putnam Police Detective Units responded to the scene to assist in the investigation. This investigation remains active and no further information will be released at this time. Anyone with information about this incident or witnesses are asked to contact the Putnam Police Department. A man was arrested after inappropriately approaching a teenage girl leaving a bus in Norwich on Friday afternoon, according to the Norwich Police Department. On Friday, October 9th, at approximately 3:30 p.m., members of the Norwich Police Department Patrol Division responded to 600 Boswell Ave for a report of an inappropriate physical contact. Upon arrival, a 14-year-old female victim reported that after exiting her school bus near 603 Boswell Avenue, she was approached at the bus stop by an adult white male, later identified as 69-year-old Joseph Dunyon. The male asked the juvenile to write down her phone number, and she provided a false number. When she attempted to walk away, the male grabbed her with both of his hands and forcefully kissed her on the lips. This act was observed by nearby witnesses. Dunyon was subsequently located by officers, placed under arrest, and charged with interfering with an officer, risk of injury to a child with sexual contact, and sexual assault third degree. Dunyon was held on a $150,000 cash surety bond and will be arraigned at the Norwich Superior Court on Tuesday, October 13th. State Representative Pat Boyd was recognized with two statewide fire service awards on Friday afternoon for his continued service at the Pomfret Volunteer Fire Department that spans nearly 20 years. According to the announcement, Boyd received the 2026 Legislator of the Year Award from the Connecticut State Firefighters Association and the 2026 President's Award from the Connecticut Fire Department Instructors Association as a recognition to his dedication to Connecticut's fire service. In a statement, Boyd says that his top priorities remain improving safety, modernizing fire infrastructure, and ensuring that Connecticut first responders have the training and resources they need. As the chair of the Public Safety and Security Committee, Boyd has also supported legislation aiming to restructure the state fire administration. Boyd is an 18-year veteran of the Pomfret Volunteer Fire Department, where he currently serves as safety officer and company president. He also serves a 3-year term as a commissioner on the State Commission on Fire Prevention and Control, representing the Connecticut Conference of Municipalities. WINY News Time, 5:06.
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0: I usually have during the day because I'm not at school right now, or I don't have like my ability to focus right now. And I was like, did you know that you can be free? You can
1: frolic.
0: You can frolic. It is technically a holiday. And she was like, wow.
1: Oh, boy.
0: Literally, oh, boy. So I was like, no, go forth, be free. And it's especially hard when it's like you usually take medication or something to be focusing in school. And then the one day you don't have to and you show up and you're like, what? Where am I? So I'm like, girl, be free. We got you. So it was nice having Charlotte at the time. It's now time for our newest question of the day. What business should come to the quiet corner?
1: Such a good question.
0: Whether it's an eatery, whether it is like imagine a level 99 coming.
1: Yes, coming I wish here. We had the space for that.
0: No, fully. I'm like, where would that?
1: Where would we put it?
0: Can we like bust up some walls in the municipal complex right quick? I think
1: call up Barney Sine.
0: Yes, Mr. Sine, if you're listening, we have some ideas. So whether it's an eatery, a retail shop, a tech shop, or you know, something that folks can go out and have fun in or at, I want to know, what do you think, Sydney?
1: So this is such a good question. I feel like there are so many things that I would love to see in the quiet corner. And it kind of reminded me of a question of the day you had months back, talking about businesses that people miss from the quiet corner. And I remember hearing people reminiscing about so many different things. And I'm like, wait, I didn't even know that we had that here.
0: Exactly. Like we had the foundation even or something like that.
1: Yeah, we had so many different things that I just feel like we don't have as much of anymore. I would love to see more third spaces. And what I mean by that is places where, you know, teens and young adults can go to hang out. That's not necessarily like school or work.
0: You don't have to pay money
1: for
0: it.
1: We don't necessarily have to pay money for it. I feel like we are starting to embrace more of that. When Chubby Dog is a pretty good third space. Mm-hmm. They have video games and things like that. But I would love to see something like a bowling alley or like a movie theater.
0: Yeah,
1: Something like that.
0: Dayville movie theater.
1: Yeah,
0: right behind Aldi's.
1: Or like a drive-in. Even I know we have that. We have like an old drive-in spot, but it's just overgrown now, and it makes me sad because I feel like it would be so nice. Just places for people to go and do things, and maybe teens would be a little less bored around here in the quiet corner. Other than that, I have so many ideas, but like I would love to see more like cultural restaurants and like places to eat. I was recently talking about like Indian cuisine. I would love to see an Indian cuisine closer. I know there's one in stores, but I don't think there's any like in the quiet corner area, but I could be wrong.
0: Honestly, no. I can only think of the ones at UConn, and they were always like, it's a pizza place, but you can also get
1: but you can
0: Indian.
1: Also get this.
0: And it's like, oh, I see what's going on.
1: I would
0: here.
1: Love more like cultural authentic cultural cuisines around here to just learn more, because I love trying different cuisines and just learning about different cultures. So, I mean, that I feel like you can't go wrong with adding more food places. And I love all my like pizza and like pasta places, but we got a lot around here, so I would love to see some versatility as well.
0: I feel you. I think in some ways I was thinking about I don't remember what it's called, and I've been there multiple times, but it's like this like food marketplace that it's in Hartford. I think it might be Parkville Market. It's like a food hall. So it, not only is it like a place where there's all these different like cultural foods as well, as it's really popular in Hartford, it could be popular here. We just don't have the access in some ways. But I would really love for like a food hall like that to come to the quiet corner. I think we have like there's a brewery nearby in like the Massachusetts area where it's kind of like you're able, I don't remember what it's called, not Bare Hands because that's right over there, but I went in. It was cool. It was like it had an outdoor and indoor area where you didn't have to buy anything to be in the outdoor area. But in the indoor, it was a little more like get our food, get our drinks, that sort of thing. Mm-hmm. So I would just love like a hall

0: for all different food vendors that can switch out if they want to.
1: That sounds wonderful.
0: They can host events. I mean, there's been so many, like, guest bartender nights that we want to do, axe throwing nights, that sort of thing. And we have plenty of businesses that can host that as well. But I think it would be so cool to have, like, this great connector for all these different businesses and perhaps have foods that maybe aren't, like, couldn't sustainably stay here.
1: Yeah.
0: In some ways.
1: Long term.
0: But it would be nice to have a little bit of variety that, you know, a Vietnamese place.
1: Yeah. Nice. And I am thinking of a lot of the food trucks that we have around here that are super popular, and even a lot of, like, small businesses that are starting their food business adventures. They start sometimes with a food truck and then they expand further.
0: Yes.
1: So
0: I've seen a few of those in Norwich.
1: Yeah, I mean, I just heard, I think it's Wicked Sinister is just moving into a place in Dayville. So that's pretty cool. I'm hearing little whispers about that. So I would like to see more of that, just supporting small businesses and watching them expand and grow.
0: Yes, that's the goal. But you know what? I think very classically, I would love to get like a... the thing is, I love the idea of certain businesses coming in, but then I'm kind of like, then that might step over the local businesses that we know and love. Because right away I'm like, wouldn't it be so cool to have a Barnes & Noble? But at the same time, we got to have a balance for like what people in this area want to see coming in. At the same time, what we can like sustain, because
1: I did also hear yesterday that there are also whispers about potentially a Ross's coming to Lisbon Landing.
0: Yeah,
1: which is like awesome.
0: But again
1: we have like local like Ken Simon and thrift stores that we definitely can support. We have one right up the road, so it's like, but also it's always good to support, you know, less consumerism, in my personal opinion. So,
0: yes. So having just like a spot to exist might be nice, where you don't have to pay money. It might be nice. I don't know, folks. You tell me. I'm curious what business should come to the quiet corner, or what business type even. So I'll post that up on our Facebook page very soon. But in the meantime, we're rocking with you because you're rocking with us on WINY 1350
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0: The forecast for northeastern Connecticut, partly sunny this afternoon, temperatures around 70. Mostly cloudy, low 50s tonight, considerable clouds, 65 tomorrow. Mostly sunny Wednesday, low 70s, and sunny 65 Thursday. Friday, rain shower, 65, and mostly sunny, breezy, upper 40s Saturday. More sun, low 50s Sunday. This is WINY meteorologist Bill Jacobin.
1: It is currently 63 degrees here at Broadcast House.
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1: I'm Sydney Zicalala with WINY News. Smart Technology Systems officially withdrew its current application before the Connecticut Siting Council for a proposed waste-to-energy trash plant in Plainfield on Thursday afternoon. However, Plainfield officials anticipate that a revised application may return. As previously reported, Smart Technology Systems, LLC, proposed constructing a gasification facility on the approximately 450-acre ONG Industries Incorporated property along Route 12, the site of an existing gravel operation. The proposal raised concerns among town officials and local residents about the potential environmental impacts, including possible PFAS contamination, emissions from the facility, volume of increased truck traffic, and the proximity of one of Plainfield's largest aquifers. Amid the announcement of the application withdrawal, First Selectman Kevin Cunningham outlined what the recent development may mean for the town of Plainfield on the WINY talk show.
2: At this point, we anticipate that they would come back, whether they go declaratory or whether they go for their normal siting council papers for regular air quality, the operation of the plant, things like that. Which way they go, we don't know, but we anticipate that that's what they're going to do. They have a certification they have to go through for every single one of the air quality, ground, operation of the plant, any contaminants that they might have to come up against, any process for their work. So we do believe that they'll come back.
1: Cunningham believes it was what he describes as the combined effort of concerned residents, town officials, and legal representatives that led to the initial application withdrawal.
2: I think it was a combined effort. Residents are allowed to put in their feelings on this, and there were a lot. There were a lot of people who sent letters, and I want to thank them for that. There was obviously the town of Plainfield looking to hire an attorney to work on this issue, and she is great. She's been working on siting council issues before, so it does help to have that familiarity. We have our own town attorney who's helping in that regards to come up with some of the data and be able to come back with a proper interrogatory reply. So it's a team effort. Really is, look, they know we're serious. I don't think they're going away, but it's going to be much more stringent on the next round. We're going to make it so that we're not going to let up on it, and we're going to continue with the fight.
1: According to Cunningham, Plainfield officials are working to prepare with the information necessary for the anticipated fight ahead. A man was arrested after inappropriately approaching a teenage girl leaving a bus on Norwich on Friday afternoon, according to the Norwich Police Department. On Friday, October 9th, at approximately 3:30 p.m., members of the Norwich Police Department Patrol Division responded to 600 Boswell Ave for a report of an inappropriate physical contact. Upon arrival, a 14-year-old female victim reported that after exiting her school bus near 603 Boswell Avenue, she was approached at the bus stop by an adult white male, later identified as 69-year-old Joseph Dunyan. The male asked the juvenile to write down her phone number, and she provided a false number. When she attempted to walk away, the male grabbed her with both of his hands and forcefully kissed her on the lips. This act was observed by nearby witnesses. Dunyan was subsequently located by officers, placed under arrest, and charged with interfering with an officer, risk of injury to a child with sexual contact, and sexual assault third degree. Dunyan was held on a $150,000 cash surety bond and will be arraigned at the Norwich Superior Court on Tuesday, October 13th. Putnam police are looking for information on an evading vehicle following a car versus pedestrian accident that seriously injured a 28-year-old woman in Putnam on Friday night, according to the Putnam Police Department. On Friday, October 9th, at approximately 11 p.m., Putnam Emergency Dispatch Center received a 911 call reporting a motor vehicle versus pedestrian accident in the area of 182 School Street. Officers responded and located one individual with serious injuries lying on the sidewalk. Witnesses had started providing aid prior to police arrival. Through an on-scene investigation, it was determined that the involved vehicle evading the scene traveled westbound on School Street into the downtown area of Putnam. Witnesses on scene described the motor vehicle as a white sedan. Physical evidence recovered at the scene suggests that the motor vehicle may be a Nissan sedan and is believed to have damage to the front end, passenger side headlight, and the passenger side mirror. Putnam EMS responded to the scene and transported the 28-year-old woman victim to Day Kimball Hospital for treatment. The victim, who was in stable condition, was subsequently transported by LifeStar to Hartford Hospital for further treatment. Anyone with information about this incident or witnesses are asked to contact the Putnam Police Department. WYNY News Time, 5:36.
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1: Let's take a look at your WYNY forecast with meteorologist Bill Jackman. Today becoming partly sunny, high near 70. Tonight mostly cloudy, low 50 to 55. And tomorrow mostly cloudy, high near 65. And here at Broadcast House is currently 65 degrees. That's a 5:30 report. I'm Cindy Zagalala with WYNY News. 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
5: Hello.
4: Welcome back, listeners. Can you even believe it? It's the home stretch. When I tell you, I think that was Mr. Rogers' Neighborhood.
5: Right, it really
4: there.
5: Was.
4: Somehow. In some ways, that's how I felt. Sort of like the CCTV. Like, here's the moral of the story.
5: Wait,
4: and
5: I
4: then
5: love.
4: We do our thing. I see the vision. Folks, it's true. We only have a few more minutes left together in our afternoon show. Thank you for choosing us to listen to all day. Congratulations. You made it through the Monday work day.
5: Yay.
4: And I am quite proud of you. The hardest day of the week to get through, and you said, nah, that's fine. That's
5: piece of
4: fine
5: cake.
4: With me, piece of cake. So we're looking to see what the rest of our evening has in store. Sydney, what you got going on?
5: Tonight, I don't have much going on. It's mostly going to be preparation for tomorrow, because for the rest of this week, I will be on the morning show.
4: That's true.
5: Instead of the afternoon.
4: No!
5: So, folks, if you don't listen to the morning show, then I guess we'll just have to wait to hear my voice until next week.
4: I know. Because I'm not even going to get a canned Sydney for the afternoon show. I'm instead going to
5: potentially have another.
4: Yeah, Cherie shall be on the docket for these upcoming days. So I'm excited to kind of like.
5: Your first show with Cherie?
4: Yes.
5: So this will be interesting to see.
4: Right? I am curious.
5: New personality. That'll be interesting.
4: Exactly. But you will be missed, of course.
5: Of course. I will miss the afternoon show, but I'll be back next week. So I'll be filling in for Bean for the rest of this week.
4: Mm-hmm.
5: So today I'm just going to be going home, doing some prep for the rest of this week. Because when I'm doing the morning show, I like to have everything just ready, done for me. I want my laundry put away.
4: Yes.
5: I want all of the things prepped. So that's what I'm going to be doing tonight. Some laundry, maybe some like food prep for tomorrow at least. And just some relaxation, going to bed early because I got to get up early. So, I'm going to try to force myself to go to sleep early. We'll see how it goes.
4: That is so, I feel you. I have a few days where I'll be in office in Hartford in the morning this week. So right away, I'm like, you know what? Let's see what happens this evening as I try to go to sleep. So I feel you. In a different boat, you have to be up at the dawn of time in order to do all your newsroom stuff. But still,
5: It's not easy.
4: It's not easy. Trying to get up. Trying to do what you need to do. For the rest of my evening, I'm also in the same route, trying to be prepared for this upcoming week. It is to be quite busy, so prescriptions, running errands, buying food items to take with me on the go. So, yeah, just, I don't know, productive day.
5: Productive evening
4: productive
5: for both of us.
4: Evening, I should say. So, hopefully I wish that some of that productive energy is transferred over to you all listening, whatever that looks like. Like Sydney said at the top of the show, just taking any step towards a goal that you have is worthwhile than taking no steps at all. So maybe it's a evening that calls for something like that coming up, that productivity. But that's what we got going on over here. I shall see you tomorrow for our afternoon show with Cherie. Sydney will be on the morning show. Yeah. I say tune in for Sydney's dulcet tones. And we shall see you tomorrow. Once again, thank you for choosing us to listen to. And we're rocking with you because you're rocking with us on WINY 1350
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0: The forecast for northeastern Connecticut, partly sunny this afternoon, temperatures around 70. Mostly cloudy, low 50s tonight, considerable clouds, 65 tomorrow. Mostly sunny Wednesday, low 70s, and sunny 65 Thursday. Friday rain shower, 65, and mostly sunny breezy upper 40s Saturday. More sun, low 50s Sunday. This is WINY meteorologist Bill Jacquemin.
1: It is currently 63 degrees here at Broadcast House.
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1: AP News, Zempan Thomas. President Volodymyr Zelensky says Russia continues to strike Ukraine's energy facilities despite President Trump's claim of an energy ceasefire. Speaking to the Warsaw Security Forum in Poland today,
2: we are waiting for the details of the conversation between the Americans and the Russians. And we are waiting to see what specific steps the Americans are ready to take. This energy ceasefire can work, and it can become a major step toward ending the war if the Americans truly step in now and make sure Russia respects the energy ceasefire.
1: Estonian Foreign Minister Magnus Sakna.
3: It's much more connected to domestic situation in U.S., which, you know, the midterm is coming.
1: Minnesota Congresswoman Ilhan Omar says she will not be silenced. Marcela Sanchez reports it comes after federal agents searched her Washington, D.C. home.
4: Homeland Security Investigations agents executed a judicially authorized search warrant. The Justice Department says the search is part of an ongoing federal criminal investigation. Omar represents Minnesota's 5th District, including Minneapolis. Marcela Sanchez, Washington.
1: Omar calls it part of President Trump's intimidation campaign. A federal judge has ordered the Trump administration to halt work on a historic D.C. golf course. Lisa Dwyer has details.
5: The judge issued the order following a tense 3-hour hearing in which she blistered the government for having deceived her with its actions over the holiday weekend. The judge says the 24-hour temporary order could be extended to 14 days if necessary. It was limited to one day while the government tries to find a key Trump administration official to discuss why a massive tree cutting at the park needed to occur over the holiday weekend, with little notification to plaintiffs in a lawsuit trying to halt renovation plans or the judge. I'm Lisa Dwyer.
1: This is AP.
6: I'm Sydney Zicalella with WINY Headline News. Putnam police are looking for information on an evading vehicle following a car versus pedestrian accident that seriously injured a 28-year-old woman in Putnam on Friday night, according to the Putnam Police Department. On Friday, October 9th, at approximately 11 p.m., Putnam Emergency Dispatch Center received a 911 call reporting a motor vehicle versus pedestrian accident in the area of 182 School Street. Officers responded and located one individual with serious injuries lying on the sidewalk. It was determined that the involved vehicle evaded the scene, traveling westbound on School Street into the downtown area of Putnam. Witnesses on scene described the motor vehicle as a white sedan. Physical evidence recovered at the scene suggests that the motor vehicle may be a Nissan sedan and is believed to have damage to the front end, passenger side headlight, and the passenger side mirror. Anyone with information about this incident or witnesses are asked to contact the Putnam Police Department. Next news in 1 hour.
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At his Journey, they had a lot of hits, Journey, but that one pretty much considered their signature hit. That's Don't Stop Believin'. I'm Carl Southcott, along with Hunter Ickx and Golden Oscar-winning song from K-Pop Demon Hunters.

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0: ahead of Sam Smith and Normani and Dancing with a Stranger. Since 2020, Alanis Morissette has made kind of a habit of popping up during the holiday season to cover a classic Christmas song. Well, now the Canadian singer has gathered those renditions, plus a bunch more covers and two original songs, into Good Weather for Immaculate Conception. Out November 6th, right around the corner, the album boasts a wide-ranging guest list that somehow, one way or another, includes Steve Martin and Martin Short. 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
4: Windham County Weather. The forecast for northeastern Connecticut, partly cloudy skies for the overnight period, temperatures 50 to 55. Mostly cloudy for the day Tuesday, 65. Tuesday night, mostly cloudy, 60, and mostly sunny, low 70s Wednesday. Thursday, sunny, 65, and on Friday, rain showers, mid-60s. Saturday, mostly sunny, breezy, 45 to 50, and more sun, low 50s Sunday. This is WINY meteorologist Bill Jackman.
5: Tuesday, NAMI Windham County presents a workshop on hoarding, the hidden disorder, with guest speaker Beth Roop of Service Master by Mason at CT State Community College, 742 Upper Maple Street in Danielson at 6:30 p.m. Tuesday, the Northeast Connecticut Farmers Market will be held at the Plainfield Early Childhood Center, 651 Norwich Road in Plainfield, from 4 to 6 p.m. Wednesday, bingo will be held at St. James Church in Danielson. Doors open at 5 p.m. and the game begins at 7. The Senior Spooktacular Halloween Dance will be held from 6 to 8 p.m. at the Putnam Lodge of Elks, 64 Edmund Street in Putnam, Wednesday. Thursday, the Putnam Business Association presents their annual fall mixer, hosted by the Barnes at Black Dog, from 5 to 7 p.m. A $5 donation will be accepted at the door to benefit Jolly John's Keep You Truckin' Fund. And the Northeast Connecticut Child Care Needs Project Fall Forum will be held at Eastcon Conference Center, 376 Hartford Pike in Hampton, from 10 a.m. to 12 p.m. Thursday. That's what's happening. 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
5: Windham County Weather. The forecast for northeastern Connecticut, partly cloudy skies for the overnight period, temperatures 50 to 55. Mostly cloudy for the day Tuesday, 65. Tuesday night, mostly cloudy, 60 and mostly sunny, low 70s Wednesday. Thursday, sunny, 65 and on Friday, rain showers, mid-60s. Saturday, mostly sunny, breezy, 45 to 50 and more sun, low 50s Sunday. This is WINY meteorologist Bill Jackman.
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1: AP News, I'm Ben Thomas. Representative Ilhan Omar says she will not be silenced after federal agents searched her Washington, D.C. home. The Minnesota Democrat calls it part of President Trump's intimidation campaign. He says,
2: I think she's a terrible person, but that's really up to the DOJ. I have nothing to do with it.
1: House Democratic leaders are condemning the search as an abuse of power. A Hollywood actor in legal trouble? Lisa Dwyer has the story.
3: Selma Blair was taken into custody and issued a summons by the FBI after being physically abusive and injuring two flight attendants aboard a Delta flight from Los Angeles to New York late Sunday night. A Blair representative says Blair had a medical emergency aboard the plane. She was diagnosed with multiple sclerosis in 2018. This is not the first time that Blair has gotten into hot water for actions aboard a plane. In 2016, Blair apologized for an incident on a flight from Cancun to Los Angeles, saying that she had mixed alcohol with medication. I'm Lisa Dwyer.
1: Ukrainian President Volodymyr Zelensky says Russia continues to strike his country's energy facilities despite President Trump's claim of an energy ceasefire. Emma Burrows has details.
4: Zelensky said he wasn't told in advance and learned about it from the media. It's not clear if Russian officials have signed up, and Trump's made similar announcements before that have gone nowhere. Speaking to a security conference here in Warsaw, Zelensky said Russia attacked a power plant after Trump announced the supposed deal. It's clear Putin doesn't read Truth Social, Zelensky said, referring to the platform where Trump made the announcement. Zelensky said Ukraine's ready to sign up to an energy ceasefire, but in exchange, Russia must stop its strikes.
1: Oil prices rose today, Brent crude settling above $106 a barrel. Mixed trading on Wall Street kept the market hovering near all-time highs. The S&P slipped 0.1% and the Nasdaq 0.4%, but the Dow rose about 0.4%. This is AP News.
5: I am Sydney Zagalella with WINY Headline News. A man was arrested after inappropriately approaching a teenage girl leaving a bus in Norwich on Friday afternoon, according to the Norwich Police Department. On Friday, October 9th, at approximately 3:30 p.m., members of the Norwich Police Department Patrol Division responded to 600 Boswell Ave for a report of an inappropriate physical contact. Upon arrival, a 14-year-old female victim reported that after exiting her school bus, she was approached at the bus stop by an adult white male, later identified as 69-year-old Joseph Dunyan. The male asked the juvenile to write down her phone number, and she provided a false number. When she attempted to walk away, the male grabbed her with both of his hands and forcefully kissed her on the lips. Dunyan was subsequently located by officers and charged with interfering with an officer, risk of injury to a child with sexual contact, and sexual assault third degree. Dunyan was held on a $150,000 cash surety bond and will be arraigned at the Norwich Superior Court on October 13th. Next news in 1 hour.
6: And we're live here outside the Perez family home just waiting for the... 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

Hey there, the Lumineers, and ho, hey. The Lumineers, I guess, technically, they're a Jersey band. They got their start in New Jersey, but it really wasn't until they made the move to Denver, Colorado, that things really started happening for them. It was in Colorado that they actually became a thing, and the rest is history. I'm Carl Southcott with Spandau Ballet and True

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0: That is Bruno Mars and I Just Might. This is a remote town in Australia. They're planning to build a huge statue of this fluorescent pink slug that's unique to the area. The council and the residents of Narrabri, about 324 miles northeast of Sydney, they hope to celebrate the endangered Mount Caputer pink slug and boost tourism there. The statue could reach 65 feet in length or potentially be longer depending on how much money is raised for its construction. Alrighty then. Counting the days. 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
4: 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Hey, did I hear there's a pill version of Ozempic?
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6: The forecast for northeastern Connecticut, partly cloudy skies for the overnight period, temperatures 50 to 55. Mostly cloudy for the day Tuesday, 65. Tuesday night, mostly cloudy, 60 and mostly sunny, low 70s Wednesday. Thursday, sunny, 65 and on Friday, rain showers, mid 60s. Saturday, mostly sunny, breezy, 45 to 50 and more sun, low 50s Sunday. This is WINY meteorologist Bill Jackman.
7: Tuesday, NAMI Windham County presents a workshop on hoarding, the hidden disorder, with guest speaker Beth Roop of ServiceMaster by Mason at CT State Community College, 742 Upper Maple Street in Danielson at 6:30 p.m. Tuesday, the Northeast Connecticut Farmers Market will be held at the Plainfield Early Childhood Center, 651 Norwich Road in Plainfield from 4 to 6 p.m. Wednesday, bingo will be held at St. James Church in Danielson. Doors open at 5 p.m. and the game begins at 7. The Senior Spooktacular Halloween Dance will be held from 6 to 8 p.m. at the Putnam Lodge of Elks, 64 Edmund Street in Putnam, Wednesday. Thursday, the Putnam Business Association presents their annual fall mixer hosted by the Barnes at Black Dog from 5 to 7 p.m. A $5 donation will be accepted at the door to benefit Jolly John's Keep You Truckin' Fund. And the Northeast Connecticut Child Care Needs Project Fall Forum will be held at Eastcon Conference Center, 376 Hartford Pike in Hampton from 10 a.m. to 12 p.m. Thursday. That's what's happening. 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

0: That is Maroon 5 and Moves Like Jagger. Now, how time flies. I mean, that was my oldest son's first favorite song. He was a little more than a toddler, and he loved that, Moves Like Jagger. Now, he's a 6'2" linebacker. Whoa.
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10: The forecast for northeastern Connecticut, partly cloudy skies for the overnight period, temperatures 50 to 55. Mostly cloudy for the day Tuesday, 65. Tuesday night, mostly cloudy, 60, and mostly sunny, low 70s Wednesday. Thursday, sunny, 65, and on Friday, rain showers, mid-60s. Saturday, mostly sunny, breezy, 45 to 50, and more sun, low 50s Sunday. This is WINY meteorologist Bill Jackman.
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1: AP News, I'm Ben Thomas. Ukrainian President Volodymyr Zelensky says Russia continues to strike his country's energy facilities despite President Trump's claim of an energy ceasefire. Emma Burrows has more.
2: Trump announced the ceasefire after he blindsided Ukraine by announcing he'd struck a deal with Moscow to supply diesel to the U.S., then said Ukraine should get a new president and blamed Ukrainian attacks on Russian refineries for high U.S. fuel prices. But those prices are high because of Trump's war with Iran, and it's not clear if the deal with Russia will cause them to significantly fall. Speaking to a security conference here in Warsaw, Zelensky was clear. An energy ceasefire is needed in Ukraine in reality, he said, not just on Truth Social.
1: EU foreign policy chief Kaja Kallas.
3: Why, you know, they are doing these deals and easing up the pressure on Russia, so we see how Russia corresponds.
1: In the Middle East, Saudi Arabia is examining its defenses.
4: Why their air defense systems did not provide earlier warning as Houthi missiles and drones flew over 621 miles to reach Riyadh. Saudi Arabia's air defenses then failed to intercept the barrage of missiles and drones fired by Iran-backed Houthi rebels, including an attack on Riyadh airport that killed at least 13 people and wounded over 300. Officials say the Houthis first used drones to pave the way for missiles to reach the airport. The Saudis are also seeking more direct U.S. involvement in their fight against the Houthis amid reports of a new attack earlier today. I'm Lisa Dwyer.
1: Oil prices rose today, Brent crude settling above $106 a barrel. Representative Ilhan Omar is calling a search of her Washington, D.C. home by federal agents, part of President Trump's intimidation campaign. He says,
5: I've always vowed to be totally crooked personally, but that has nothing to do with me.
1: This is AP News.
6: I'm Sydney Zagalala with WINY Headline News. Putnam police are looking for information on an evading vehicle following a car versus pedestrian accident that seriously injured a 28-year-old woman in Putnam on Friday night, according to the Putnam Police Department. On Friday, October 9th, at approximately 11 p.m., Putnam Emergency Dispatch Center received a 911 call reporting a motor vehicle versus pedestrian accident in the area of 182 School Street. Officers responded and located one individual with serious injuries lying on the sidewalk. It was determined that the involved vehicle evaded the scene, traveling westbound on School Street into the downtown area of Putnam. Witnesses on scene described the motor vehicle as a white sedan. Physical evidence recovered at the scene suggests that the motor vehicle may be a Nissan sedan and is believed to have damage to the front end, passenger side headlight, and the passenger side mirror. Anyone with information about this incident or witnesses are asked to contact the Putnam Police Department. Next news in 1 hour.
7: Victor deployed for the first time to Afghanistan in 2003. At 4 in the morning, my phone rang. They said, I regret to inform you that your husband was wounded in action. Victor sustained a moderate traumatic brain injury. I was doing school full-time, and I was also then caring for Victor. One of the most important elements of caregiving is taking care of yourself. I just didn't want to forget that I also had goals and that I also had a life. What I did is I challenged Victor to meet me halfway. 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We have our own journey, and we can fulfill that journey at the same time that we are helping our loved one.
8: Visit AARP.org/caregiving for a free military veteran